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1: Novak Djokovic outlasted Felix Auger-Aliassime after more than 5 hours to reach the Wimbledon semifinals. Coco Gauff overcame a shaky start to reach the semifinals for the first time. Premium economy is getting an upgrade.
2: American, Delta, and United Airlines all say they're pumping more money into premium seats and experiences on board, including sliding glass doors, cocktail bars, and soundproof relaxation pods for those in first class. Some say it's more proof that travel is strikingly different for those in the expensive seats versus the economy seats. Delta CEO Ed Bastain telling a recent podcast, "We can't win by providing the cheapest seats. We win by providing the best."
1: ABC's Sherry Preston. Even though the U.S. has confirmed cases of the New World screwworm, it hasn't affected beef prices.
3: Agriculture officials now confirm 32 cases of the parasitic larvae of the screwworm fly infesting livestock in a dozen Texas counties and a dog in New Mexico. And while the price of ground beef is nearly $7 a pound, industry analysts say it has nothing to do with the New World screwworm and everything to do with lower production and steady consumer demand.
1: ABC's Jim Ryan. Coming to Philadelphia in 2027, the official Star Wars The Experience, a journey through the galaxy exhibition, is part of the franchise's 50th anniversary celebration. The immersive exhibit opens February 13th at the Franklin Institute. Disney's the parent company of Lucasfilm and ABC News. I'm Dave Packer, ABC News.
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5: 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A state Supreme Court panel has denied a request to consolidate 4 different cases challenging new Virginia gun laws. A 3-judge panel heard arguments from attorneys in Charlottesville yesterday. The Virginia Attorney General's office argued that the cases should be put together to avoid duplication of effort and excessive use of resources. The judges decided that each lawsuit should be heard in the jurisdiction where they were filed. The lawsuits are challenging recently passed laws banning the sale and purchase of assault-style weapons, as well as the ability to carry that weapon in some public areas. Virginia U.S. Senator Tim Kaine visited the Friendly City this morning. Kaine toured Eastern Mennonite University before attending a workforce development conversation at the United Way of Central Shenandoah Valley. Kaine, who is a member of the Senate's Health and Education, Labor, and Pensions Committee, told the gathering that this is the committee most beneficial to the United Way. Kaine ended his day in Stanton City Hall to celebrate funding to support affordable housing in the Queen City. That's news for News Talk 92.1 at 550 WSVA. I'm Roy Randolph.
6: Casting from the underground command post, deep in the bowels of a hidden bunker, somewhere under the brick and steel of a nondescript building, we've once again made contact with our leader, Mark Levin.
7: Hello, America. 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Our number, 877-381-3811, 877-381-3811. I'm with John Fetterman. John Fetterman has a real moral compass, doesn't he? Listen to what he said about Bernie the Red's Sanders. Cut 30, go.
8: I would really call Bernie Sanders to apologize for pushing this kind of predator more than anyone. He helped him elect, and now apologize to the victims, especially the woman that she claimed that he raped her. So I don't know why you want to keep pushing these kinds of people. Maybe he should consider set a few out and stop pushing these kind of communists and people. And now people, you know, like P. Hustle, now he has been

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5: WSVA's local AccuWeather for Harrisonburg and the Shenandoah Valley. Mainly clear with a thunderstorm in spots this evening, then fog late. It'll be humid, the low 68. Sun, some clouds, a couple of thunderstorms Wednesday. Still humid, the high 79. Humid again Thursday with clouds and sun and a thunderstorm, the high of 83. Friday, humid with clouds and sun, an afternoon thunderstorm in parts of the area. The high up to 85 to round out the week. I'm AccuWeather meteorologist Jason Caterina on WSVA.
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2: Gold entered 2026 after a historic year. 53 new all-time highs, 53 record annual demand, an average price up 44% year over year, and it pushed past $5,500 an ounce in January. Right now it's pulled back because that's the nature of any market. The trajectory is way up, but it moves in zigs and zags. So you want to hit it at the right time. And many in Wall Street, many analysts are telling clients this may be a window before gold pushes back toward new highs. Meanwhile, silver is on track for a sixth straight year of structural supply deficit, with solar, EVs, electronics, and industrial demand still pulling heavily on the silver market. Because as you know, silver is used in industrial uses. And gold's pullback has been fueled by fading federal rate cut hopes, Iran-driven oil shocks, and renewed inflation fears. Not a clear break in gold's bigger 2026 story. So what am I getting at? Central banks are still adding gold, with Poland and China among the recent buyers. The Fed is holding rates steady while the Iran conflict continues. Questions about global risk and so forth and so on. 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You can get it right now. They're there right now. 877-NOW-GOLD.

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6: From ABC News, I'm Dave Packer. Increasing pressure on Maine Senate Democratic nominee Graham Plattner to drop out of the race as another allegation of sexual assault is published. Allegations he denies. ABC's Jay O'Brien.
7: His top supporter, Senator Bernie Sanders, who stood by him through a series of scandals, saying he spoke with Plattner. And in light of these very serious allegations, I have recommended that he step aside. Plattner has until Monday to remove his name from the ballot, but as he deliberates, his party is moving on. Several Maine Democrats already raising their hands to take his place.
6: New strikes on Iran.
8: U.S. Central Command announcing new powerful strikes, pledging to impose hefty costs on Iran for attacking 3 commercial ships in the Strait of Hormuz in just the past 24 hours. Video posted online showing explosions from the American attacks.
6: ABC's Rachel Scott. President Trump in Turkey's capital for the NATO summit, touting the relationship he has with Turkish President Erdogan, and spoke about the war in Ukraine.
9: I had a very good talk with President Putin, who, by the way, has a lot of respect for President Erdogan, a lot of respect for him. We had a long talk yesterday, it lasted a long time, and I also spoke with President Zelensky right after that. I think they both want to make a deal.
6: In New York, engineers will attempt to stabilize the under-construction high rise that buckled today. Some neighborhood evacuations have been lifted. Fellow Republicans say they touch base with Kentucky Republican Senator Mitch McConnell, who's been hospitalized for weeks.
10: John Thune, who succeeded McConnell as Senate Majority Leader, says the two had a lengthy and substantive conversation yesterday. Republican Whip John Barrasso says his call with McConnell lasted roughly 20 minutes and that the 84-year-old was fully engaged and is eager to get back to the Senate. McConnell's been hospitalized for more than 3 weeks for reasons that still have not been disclosed by his aides.
6: That's ABC's Stephen Portnoy. 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
6: The family of former Dallas Cowboys defensive end Marshawn Nealand has released a report from the Concussion and CTE Foundation that shows the 24-year-old had a brain abnormality linked to repeated head trauma. Nealand died by suicide after a high-speed chase with police in November of 2025. A Syrian official says investigators are

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6: Democratic Senator Cory Booker had an idea. Give children $1,000 and put it in an account and watch it grow. President Trump loved the idea and turned it into Trump accounts, and it just came online. It's official. For any child who was born in 2025 going forward to 2028, lots of talk about it, but not a lot of talk about how it works and how it's beneficial. We're going to talk to a expert about all of that coming up here in just a minute. But some breaking news today. The United States has gone on the attack, launched a series of powerful strikes against Iran in response to attacks. Apparently, Iran attacked three different tankers in the Strait of Hormuz. President Trump is at the NATO summit in Turkey, which is the new pronunciation of Turkey, apparently, and has not addressed the attacks publicly. So quite a bit going on. Gas has spiked a little bit. Oil prices rose after the U.S. revoked the license to allow the sale of Iranian oil. So apparently the way this thing worked was Iran attacked three of these ships in the Strait of Hormuz. The United States revoked the license to sell the oil on the open market. And then some attacks from America into Iran after. So a very, very busy morning, all while President Trump is meeting with NATO in Turkey. So a lot going on. We'll keep abreast of it. Anything breaks, of course, we'll pass along. And we can talk about all of it in the last hour of the show. By the way, we'll talk to Trump accounts next. And then next hour, remember Kevin McCarthy, former Speaker of the House? One of his legal, or I should say one of his most trusted aides, has written a book about him trying to get, maintain, and then lose the Speaker of the House. The book is called Glory, Grief, and the Gavel, an inside guide to running for Speaker of the House. That's a new book getting some attention. So we'll talk with them coming up next hour. So we got a busy show. And then, of course, open phones with phone calls, text messages, and voicemails. All that coming up straight ahead. Thank you for joining us on a Tuesday night, America at Night. Back in a moment.
5: This is America at Night with McGraw-Milhaven.

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1: ABC News, I'm Dave Packer. Increasing pressure on Maine Senate Democratic nominee Graham Plattner to drop out of the race amid sexual assault allegations, which he denies. ABC's Jay O'Brien.
2: His top supporter, Senator Bernie Sanders, who stood by him through a series of scandals, saying he spoke with Plattner, and in light of these very serious allegations, I have recommended that he step aside. Plattner has until Monday to remove his name from the ballot, but as he deliberates, his party is moving on. Several Maine Democrats already raising their hands to take his place.
1: U.S. Central Command announcing new powerful strikes, pledging to impose hefty costs on Iran for attacking three commercial ships in the Strait of Hormuz in just the past 24 hours. In New York, engineers attempting to stabilize the under-construction high-rise that buckled today. Fellow Republicans say they touched base with Kentucky Republican Senator Mitch McConnell, who's been hospitalized for weeks for reasons that have still not been disclosed by aides. This is ABC News.
3: WSVA's local AccuWeather for Harrisonburg and the Shenandoah Valley. Mainly clear with a thunderstorm in spots this evening, then fog late. It'll be humid, the low 68. Sun, some clouds, a couple of thunderstorms Wednesday. Still humid, the high 79. Humid again Thursday with clouds and sun and a thunderstorm, the high of 83. Friday, humid with clouds and sun and afternoon thunderstorm in parts of the area. The high up to 85 to round out the week. I'm AccuWeather meteorologist Jason Caterina on WSVA.
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dinner, not just of Belgium, but everyone that has something to do with the World Cup and soccer, because they felt they were being cheated by FIFA rescinding the red card and allowing Florent Balogun to play, and then after the game saying that it was justice being made, et cetera, et cetera. And for sure, it gave a little bit more

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4: Democratic Senator Cory Booker had an idea. Give children $1,000 and put it in an account and watch it grow. President Trump loved the idea and turned it into Trump accounts, and it just came online. It's official for any child who was born in 2025 going forward to 2028. Lots of talk about it, but not a lot of talk about how it works and how it's beneficial. We're going to talk to a expert about all of that coming up here in just a minute. But some breaking news today. The United States has gone on the attack, launched a series of powerful strikes against Iran in response to attacks. Apparently, Iran attacked three different tankers in the Strait of Hormuz. President Trump is at the NATO summit in Turkey, which is the new pronunciation of Turkey, apparently, and has not addressed the attacks publicly. So quite a bit going on. Gas has spiked a little bit. Oil prices rose after the U.S. revoked the license to allow the sale of Iranian oil. So apparently the way this thing worked was Iran attacked three of these ships in the Strait of Hormuz. The United States revoked the license to sell the oil on the open market. And then some attacks from America into Iran after. So a very, very busy morning, all while President Trump is meeting with NATO in Turkey. So a lot going on. We'll keep abreast of it. Anything breaks, of course, we'll pass it along. And we can talk about all of it in the last hour of the show. By the way, we'll talk Trump accounts next. And then next hour, remember Kevin McCarthy, former Speaker of the House? One of his legal, or I should say one of his most trusted aides has written a book about him trying to get, maintain, and then lose the Speaker of the House. The book is called Glory, Grief, and the Gavel, an inside guide to running for Speaker of the House. That's a new book getting some attention. So we'll talk with them coming up next hour. So we got a busy show. And then, of course, open phones with phone calls, text messages, and voicemails. All that coming up straight ahead. Thank you for joining us on a Tuesday night, America at Night. Back in a moment.
3: This is America at Night with McGraw-Millhaven.

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1: it's time once again for the Harrisonburg Fire Department's annual free pizza and smoke detector night. And Wednesday morning at 8:10 on Early Mornings on WSVA, Lieutenant Aaron Staley, the Harrisonburg Fire Department, will tell you all about it. In the 9 o'clock hour, Chef Mikey Riesenberg will bring you the first edition of The Valley's Best Bites with Colin Ackerman of the new Elephant Head Restaurant in downtown Harrisonburg, Jimmy Shiflett of the L&S Diner, and Kirsten Moore with Magpie Diner. 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
2: ABC News, I'm Dave Packer. New strikes in Iran after the U.S.'s neutral ships were targeted in the Strait of Hormuz, threatening the already fragile peace agreement. In New York City, workers can be seen inside that high-rise that's at risk of collapsing. New York City Building Commissioner Ahmed Tighani.
3: We are feeling confident that many of the emergency shoring measures that have been put in place as a result of extensive discussions with the building owner, the contractor, their licensed professional, is stabilizing the situation.
2: At the NATO summit in Turkey, President Trump today again blaming allies for standing in the way of the U.S. taking Greenland from Denmark. In just 24 hours, dozens of leading Democrats, including more than 20 senators, now demanding Maine Democratic Senate nominee Graham Platner drop out after an ex-girlfriend came forward to accuse him of sexual assault, which he denies. This is ABC News.
4: WSVA's local AccuWeather for Harrisonburg and the Shenandoah Valley. Mainly clear with a thunderstorm in spots this evening, then fog late. It'll be humid, the low 68. Sun, some clouds, a couple of thunderstorms Wednesday. Still humid, the high 79. Humid again Thursday with clouds and sun and a thunderstorm, the high of 83. Friday, humid with clouds and sun and afternoon thunderstorm in parts of the area, the high up to 85 to round out the week. I'm AccuWeather meteorologist Jason Caterina on WSVA.

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6: Trump accounts have gone live, and it's an interesting conversation that needs to be had. How good are these Trump's accounts, and what can we do? How can we make them grow, and all about it? There's lots to know about this. Michelle Singletary is a nationally syndicated columnist on finance. You also read her in the Washington Post. She's written a number of personal finance books, including What to Do with Your Money When a Crisis Hits. Michelle Singletary has been seen on NBC's Today Show, Good Morning America, CNN, NPR. She's all over the place, and she joins us for a couple minutes. Michelle, welcome to America at Night.
7: Oh, thank you for having me.
6: So let's talk about this account. If you're born after 2025 and through 2028, every single child in America gets a $1,000 savings account from the federal government. Do I have that right?
7: Yes, that's right. There's the kickstart off to kickstart their savings. They'd get $1,000. That is right.
6: And what? Where do you have to apply for it? Does it automatically show up? How do you do this?
7: So you would sign up for it. That you can go to the U.S. Treasury Department at TrumpAccount.gov, and you can apply for the funds. There's also a tax form that you could fill out to do it as well. So that's how people will get those born in those particular years will be able to get that $1,000.
6: Do you have to then, is it self-directed? Do you have to buy a mutual fund? Can you buy stocks? Can I buy Facebook? What can I do with it as a parent?
7: So they're limiting how the money is invested. So it's restricted to low-cost mutual funds and exchange-traded funds, ETFs, that track the U.S. equities indexes like the S&P 500. So you can't buy Bitcoin or, you know, something, you know, very risky gold, things like that. So the idea is that to keep it, you know, super safe.
6: What are some of the numbers? I mean, how much money can this $1,000 grow to by the time the child reaches 18, 30, 40, 50? I mean, is this, what are we talking about here 20, 30 years from now?
7: Yes, you know, there's a lot of misunderstanding about what's going to happen with this money. I mean, you know, the president's talking about, oh, you know, you're super rich. I mean, that's just not the case. I mean, if you get that $1,000 or you put the seed money and it grows, in this low-cost index fund, and you don't add any other money by the time the child is 18, depending on how the market performs, of course.

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0: all the same number, 1-844-2-McGraw, 1-844-262-4729. A couple of little more news nuggets for you. It looks like this Graham Plattner, he has now been canceled a fundraiser. They have until the 12th to do something. Story in the New York Times this morning that he was making demands, apparently saying that he will drop out if and only if they can guarantee the person they replace him with has many of the same views as he has. That seems an oddity thing to ask for. But I guess he's taken a day or two to come to grips with the fact that he's losing massive amounts of support. He's losing fundraising opportunities. They're pulling the money. They're pulling the support. He could hold on. Somebody brought up today, if you remember Todd Akin. Remember Todd Akin back? It seems like a lifetime ago, but Todd Akin was the senator, he was a congressman running for Senate in Missouri. And he had made a comment about legitimate rape, and it went sideways. And at the time, the Republican Party disowned him, disavowed him, turned their back on him. Matter of fact, the presidential candidate, Mitt Romney, said everything dried up, the support, the money and everything. It was too late to change horses in the race. Ended up losing a very red state like Missouri, lost to Democrat Claire McCaskill. She went on to win re-election, all because Todd Akin had this comment that he tried to clear it up, but his explanations were a little more confusing than the actual comment. What did he actually mean? What did he actually say? I actually thought Todd Akin was a very nice man. He was a woodworker, and I was a very nice man, but no doubt that that was an awkward comment that kind of didn't make any sense, and Democrats pounced on it, and ultimately it cost the Republicans that Senate seat for 6 more years. So we'll see what happens with this Graham Plattner story, but he's dropping out of fundraisers and losing all the support. I mean, at any moment, you could hear that he's officially pulling out, or he stays. He stays. I mean, it's his to stay. So we'll see how it all turns out. Stay right there. More to come. Our executive director is Tom DeLack tonight, filling in for Alex. Our engineer tonight is Richard Good. I'm McGraw Millhaven. This is America.
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0: Monitoring positions set up outside and inside the building that's allowing us to track the situation.
1: Maine Democratic Senate nominee Graham Plattner is facing calls to step down after allegations of sexual assault. Now a Maine Democratic Party official is confirming reports that Plattner's campaign has been trying to influence the process for selecting a replacement Senate nominee. CENTCOM says U.S. airstrikes hit over 80 targets tonight as a direct response to Iran's attacks on three commercial vessels transiting the Strait of Hormuz. This is ABC News.
2: WSVA's local AccuWeather for Harrisonburg and the Shenandoah Valley. Mainly clear with a thunderstorm in spots this evening, then fog late. It'll be humid, the low 68. Sun, some clouds, a couple of thunderstorms Wednesday. Still humid, the high 79. Humid again Thursday with clouds and sun and a thunderstorm, the high of 83. Friday, humid with clouds and sun and afternoon thunderstorm in parts of the area. The high up to 85 to round out the week. I'm AccuWeather meteorologist Jason Caterina on WSVA.

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4: Hope you liked that hour. I thought it was fascinating to hear an insider's take of how it all happened and what they thought and so on and so forth. I thought it was really very interesting. John Lagansky deserves a lot of credit for writing a book and telling their side of the story, right? The inside. I remember that very well. 15 votes it took Kevin McCarthy to become Speaker of the House. And you saw the Republican Party ripping itself apart. And Matt Gaetz, apparently it was just a personal vendetta. And it was high drama. I don't know what they got out of the whole deal, right? Kevin McCarthy wasn't like he was AOC that they were stopping. But they didn't like, for whatever reason, three people didn't like Kevin McCarthy. And it sort of brought the whole country to its knees. So interesting conversation. Look, if you missed any of it or want to hear part of it, you can certainly download one of the podcasts, because we turn every single show into a podcast. And all you need to do is search America at Night on any one of the podcast platforms and subscribe. 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It's as simple as that. Also, don't forget, text messaging is always open. Phone calls next hour, and voicemails. Voicemails are a great way if you're listening overnight or can't call in at a certain time, and you're walking around tomorrow at 3 o'clock in the afternoon, and you have a thought, you want to give us a call, or you have a question, or you have a comment. We love questions. We love comments. We love first-time callers. We love new interaction. We love young kids. How about the week or so ago, we had a young gentleman call in and ask a question or two. Said he probably should have been asleep, but he was listening to the radio under the covers. Old school. It was awesome. Look, we love all comers. Love to tell me what you think, what you know, questions, comments. That's what makes doing the show so much fun. We'll get into all of that next hour. The phone number, 1-844-2-McGraw for phone calls, voicemails, text messages, 1-844-262-4729. Open phones straight ahead. Our executive director tonight is Tom Dalak, filling in for Alex Hinton. Our engineer tonight is Richard Good. I'm McGraw Millhaven. This is America at Night on Westwood One.
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1: WSVA's local AccuWeather for Harrisonburg and the Shenandoah Valley. Through the overnight hours, under mainly clear skies, some fog forming, humid with the low reaching 68. Later Wednesday, sun, some clouds, a couple of thunderstorms, still humid, the high 79. Clouds and sun with a thunderstorm Thursday, the high of 83. Still humid Friday with clouds and sun and an afternoon thunderstorm in parts of the area, the high of 85 to round out the work week. I'm AccuWeather meteorologist Jason Caterina on WSVA.
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3: Story, New York City building might collapse. Meanwhile, Lionel Messi makes a mess of Egypt's run through the World Cup. I'm Kate Delaney. Right at the top, we roll into the rundown here on America Tonight. So the big story is this. The U.S. hit more than 80 Iran targets and reimposes sanctions. These are strikes in retaliation to attacks on commercial shipping, and they come as our president meeting world leaders right now at the NATO summit in neighboring Turkey. So Iran responded with the ceasefire between the two countries on that shaky ground. They warned early Wednesday that they would deliver a crushing response to the U.S. strikes. A short time later, air defenses were activated in both Bahrain and Kuwait. Earlier, President Trump talked about Iran in another edition of Let's Get Past This and Get a Deal Done that is now more than shaky.
4: Look, we're going to win one way or the other. We're either going to make a deal or we're going to finish the job, okay? And it won't be tough to finish the job. I'd rather make a deal, because I don't want to affect 91 million people. We can knock down their bridges in 1 hour. We can knock out their energy supply, all of those big plants that they built.
3: Yeah, and so where does this go from here? We'll see. Security in the Strait of Hormuz was expected to be discussed by the president and other NATO leaders in this gathering in Turkey. So there is a big question mark that's still hanging in the balance. Senator Chris Coons, Democrat from Delaware, actually gave some cred to President Trump for forcing NATO to step up.
5: This is a strong bipartisan delegation of members of both parties, both chambers, who support NATO and who think that NATO contributes to our security and who want to recognize and celebrate that our NATO allies have really stepped forward. They've added $250 billion more in their spending for our collective defense in just the last 2 years. Our delegation just met with the Secretary General of NATO, Rutte of the Netherlands, and talked with him about the war in Ukraine, the war against Iran, the U.S.-NATO relationship, and where we're going. And my hope, Joe, is that President Trump takes some credit today for having successfully pushed our NATO allies to spend a lot more, but does not destabilize Europe or encourage Putin by making any abrupt statements about withdrawing from NATO or further drawing down our troops from NATO.
3: Yeah, by the way, the president during the first day of the NATO summit in Ankara said he's going to consider allowing Turkey to buy American F-35 fighter jets despite possessing Russian-made air defense systems, which his first administration sanctioned the country for 6 years ago. He said it's a decision we're going to make. We have a better relationship with Turkey, and Turkey's been in many ways much more loyal than any other country that we think would be loyal. So it's certainly something we would consider. It's a great plane. It's the best, currently the best plane by far, and certainly something we will consider. That's just one little nugget that came out of the day. We're going to go deeper on Iran oil and gas coming up in our next segment. Meanwhile, I mentioned this. Imagine looking up in New York and suddenly you're in the middle of a traffic jam right by Grand Central Station, because the concern is for not just one building, but buildings near a giant high rise. Fire officials say crews would begin working to stabilize the building after no additional movement was detected in two columns that completely buckled in the 20-plus floors. So there were crews that were working as fast as they could to try to shore up

that building, but you could see it slanting. And this is in Midtown Manhattan. Two support columns buckled, so they had to evacuate as fast as they could. Just before 8 o'clock in the morning, the fire department got a report of bricks falling from the 37-story building that is under construction in a very busy area, a very heavy tourist area, by the way, too. East 42nd Street between 2nd and 3rd Avenues, which to some of you might mean nothing, but visualize the historic library that's ancient for our country anyway, in New York, and then you have Grand Central Station, iconic. If you've seen probably at least 15 different movies I could name, you've seen the inside of that if you've never been there. But you know there's tall buildings, and this is really, really scary. So there was emergency responders, engineers, everybody trying to assess what's happening here. Contractors on site were going to move forward with the installation of temporary shoring to stabilize the building. That was the big thing that they were doing. So the way the building's constructed, just to give you an idea, I know there's engineers out there, it's steel frame. So it wouldn't

0: shaky it can be. All right, I got to mention this at the top, and we will definitely dive deeper. In our second hour, we go huge on sports in a segment called Man Cave. If you've never heard it, you can get it on The Sauce, Kate Delaney Radio, with extra sauce every single day. Yeah, it's loaded on Apple and Spotify, because I get it. Sometimes you miss it, or it's not carried, or whatever it might be. But Argentina, what they did in a crazy comeback against Egypt, they stole it from them, basically, I'm going to say, because it was the incredible Lionel Messi, who had a key goal to tie things up. It looked like that Egypt, this miracle team, was going to go on and move on. I mean, they were in a hole, 2-0, and time was ticking away. But Lionel Messi assisted an Argentina's first goal in the 79th minute and then scored the equalizer in the 83rd minute. And then they got another goal in the 92nd minute. So if you know nothing about soccer, a.k.a. football, it was absolutely amazing. As one would say, where's that goal? I can't get enough of it. I can't get enough of Andres Cantor. So I don't know how he does that with his voice. I have no idea. All right, if you do mail things to people, or if you do send out checks, be careful, by the way, if you still are one of those people that pays by check. But the U.S. Postal Service is raising the price of forever stamps, something you need to know. So if you're running low on forever stamps, restock, because the stamps are going to increase by 4 cents, from 78 cents to 82 cents. That kicks in pretty soon here, July 12th. Overall, the Postal Service is raising mailing services, you know, their product prices by almost 5%. And so the price of the forever stamps went up too. And I think the forever stamps are the greatest, because I don't mail that much. And then they stick the stamps in a drawer, in a bag or box or wherever they are, and they pop up, and I'm like, oh, forever stamps. They started doing them back in 2007. All right, we're going deeper on all things in the Middle East, especially focusing on what is the situation with Iran. That's on The Flip with me, Kate Delaney, here on ATN.
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0: dive into the day when all of a sudden you find out, oh, breaking news, that the U.S. and Iran exchanging strikes in this latest threat to a very fragile ceasefire. Let's face it, it seems like every time somebody asks me, hey, what do you know? Who are you talking to? What's going on with that, with what's happening in Iran? And it changes. So the U.S. pounded sites along Iran's coast in these airstrikes and blocked the ability, this is the big thing, to sell oil legally. That happened on Tuesday, of course, in a response to what their recent attacks were on ships near the Strait of Hormuz. So they responded with counterattacks, threatening to unravel this tiny little piece, interim piece that took weeks, let's face it, to negotiate and drive up oil prices. So the attacks are the biggest escalation since the U.S. and Iran signed that memorandum of understanding that was back on June 17th to reopen the strait and wind down the war. Before that agreement, there was the exchange of fire, you know, that multiple times. But Tuesday strikes were planned to be bigger and more significant in scale. That's the strong message that's being sent to Tehran. That's what the deal is. And that's exactly what I thought when I heard that. And then officially, CENTCOM, which is overseeing the war, said the U.S. completed the strikes and hit the 80 targets, which, by the way, included air defense systems, command and control networks, anti-ship missile sites, and more than 60 Iranian small boats near the waterway. The attacks were 4 to 5 times more extensive than other strikes launched since the agreement to end the war was signed last month. But the U.S. still considers the ceasefire in effect. So it's not like, okay, the ceasefire's off, all these attacks happened, Iran responded, they fired drones and ballistic missiles at Bahrain and Kuwait because they host U.S. bases and are accommodating our military throughout this whole war. So there were sirens that were sounded in the two Gulf states where citizens were asked to hurry and adhere to safety protocols. But still, the ceasefire is considered to be on. And I happen to catch this because there's so much conversation about oil, oil, oil. Okay, so what does this mean? Where are we with that? Is this destabilized again with these attacks? And I happen to catch James Lorio, who was the JL Foundation Strategies. I think that's his company. He was on Maria Bartiromo early in the morning. And I caught it before I ran out the door to walk the dog. But yeah, there's a little glimpse into my life, right? And I like Maria's show, and it's interesting. I've talked to him, I think, a long time ago. But here's what he said about the future cost of a barrel of oil.
1: The only thing that seems like truth is the price of crude itself. And look at it, $68 a barrel. It's only about, you know, $8 or $9 ahead of where it was before this conflict started. So to me, the market is saying this thing is 98% done. And to the general's point, that last 2% could be consequential if something flares up again. So there still should be a bit of a risk premium in crude. However, I think in the middle of next year, crude's going to be at about $45 a barrel. And I think we're already starting to see the reasons why. UAE has increased production. OPEC then increases production to keep their market share.
0: What he said, you know, when you talk about a barrel and it going down that low, that makes a difference. And of course, part of that, the whole thing is refining. That's the part that so often doesn't get talked about. And that's a part that is key and is a key element of what you're seeing when you pull up a

0: the pump. So now we're going further down the line as to what's happening in the Strait of Hormuz, these attacks, we're still in the ceasefire, what does it mean? And the White House opening 25 Freedom Fuel stations. They're selling gas at $3.47 a gallon. So that was just announced on Tuesday. And to where are the 25 stations? So the gas stations are located in the greater Philadelphia area. So it's interesting because people suddenly found them, heard about them, found some of them, and it's been all over the Twittersphere about, you know, from different people about the first Freedom Fuel gas stations opened and, wow, what are we paying at the pump compared to what we were, whether it was 20 cents or 30 cents less or whatever it is. But think about this. AAA, I looked this up again today, the national average price of fuel, $3.79. So do the math, $3.47, $3.79. That's pretty good, right? Because if you go back earlier this year, gas prices started to rise in all 50 states, bringing the national average to $5 in May. And there are spikes that have happened differently along the way in different states, you know, whether it's Michigan or Ohio or Illinois. And gas prices are determined by the cost of crude oil, which is why the more that goes down, which is why I talk about what it is a barrel, which rose during the war and is traded in the global markets, because at its peak, Brent crude spiked more than 55%, hitting nearly $120 a barrel. And that all, of course, is from the shipping disruptions in the Strait of Hormuz. In 2025, almost 34% of the global crude oil passed through that strait. And after that tentative agreement to end the war in June, gas prices started to fall. And so now it's kind of like a stay. But you have four components. I mentioned refining is part of it. How many refineries? How's it refined? Refining costs, crude oil, distribution and marketing. And of course, federal and state taxes make a big difference. So like on July 7th, right? That happened on Tuesday. Hawaii, California, Washington all had average gas prices above $5. Some of the cheaper ones, Indiana, Oklahoma, and Texas. And now the Freedom Fuel gas stations, with more of those popping up, that and maybe there'd be some in your area. Boy, what a difference that'll make for some people, right? I don't know how many are planned. I think it's kind of a little bit of an experiment, but if it does more do go in that direction, they will definitely be at least a little bit less, I would have to think, than what you're paying, no matter where it is that you are pulling up. But as long as this, we've got this conflict with the Strait of Hormuz, then we're still going to be on the seesaw of what is going to happen with that one element, two elements, really, when it comes to gasoline. This is when your neighbors who got the electric car are saying, ha, ha, ha, ha. I mean, seriously, people I know that now have electric cars are saying, oh, you were critical because there wasn't enough stations and places to pull the cars up to. And you were worried about how far you could go. And for the last 3 or 4 months, they have been loving it because they're not affected, at least, by the gas prices for sure. What I think is the thing to watch is, okay, we're still in the ceasefire, but now I just talked about those targets in the beginning of this that were hit. So when you think about the amount of targets, wow. And then you think about sanctions, and it's interesting because the president talked about not giving any kinds of sanctions, which is another offshoot of this, to our friends. Take a listen.
1: We don't want to sanction friends. It's pretty simple. There's plenty of people we can sanction, and we are sanctioned. We don't want to sanction friends. And because of the president, you know, we have a very good relationship with the new leader of Syria, and he's done an amazing job. In a year and a half, he's pulled the whole country together. And I have a very great relationship with him. Somebody said, well, he's pretty rough to put him there. I approved him along with the president. We were the two that really wanted him. And he's done a great job.

0: job. He's pulled it together. It's not an easy job.
1: All right, and that's in response to lifting sanctions on Turkey, saying it's time, and we're going to take the sanctions off. I don't want to waste his time answering that question. He just said that. And the president said Secretary of State Marco Rubio, Treasury Secretary Scott Bessent, and Pete Hegseth were working it out, but we're going to take the sanctions off, and it's time to do that. So it's the yin and yang of being in a neighboring country of Turkey and announcing some things that were happening there, and then while there is these attacks that are going on, and then the response from Iran. It's a very interesting time to see what's navigating out there with NATO, too, right? I mean, look, the president definitely lashed out at other NATO allies over Iran and saying it's okay, we get it done ourselves, and that not getting any help from anyone else out there. But this is a sticky time because the memorandum of understanding and being in the ceasefire, it still is very, very fragile, obviously. All right, coming up round the bend, your thoughts as we hit the mailbag. Plus, talk about oil and prices. We're going to do that pre-market bell thing. We'll be checking oil live coming up next.
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1: ABC News, I'm Dave Packer. Growing calls for Maine Democrat Graham Plattner to drop out of a Senate race following new claims of sexual assault. The state's Democratic Party confirmed reports that Plattner's campaign has been trying to influence the process for selecting a replacement Senate nominee, but the Plattner camp is saying at no point has the campaign tried to put its finger on the scale. In New York City, Building Commissioner Ahmed Tegani confirmed Tuesday night that ongoing efforts to temporarily stabilize an under-construction buckling high-rise in Midtown Manhattan are going well.
2: We have been able to bring in a plan and materials to stabilize the impacted floors and looking to extend that stability plan to other parts of the building.
1: The U.S. escalating tensions with Iran and Tuesday launching new strikes after they say neutral ships were targeted in the Strait of Hormuz. This is ABC News.
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0: WSVA's local AccuWeather for Harrisonburg and the Shenandoah Valley. Through the overnight hours, under mainly clear skies, some fog forming, humid with the low reaching 68. Later Wednesday, sun, some clouds, a couple of thunderstorms, still humid, the high 79. Clouds and sun with a thunderstorm Thursday, the high of 83. Still humid Friday with clouds and sun and an afternoon thunderstorm in parts of the area, the high of 85 to round out the work week. I'm AccuWeather meteorologist Jason Caterina on WSVA.
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2: 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Click on contact, and bada bing, you are in. Just like Daryl did, he's listening to us. KXYL, one of my favorites, great people. News Talk 102.3 FM, and that's in Brownwood, Texas. Nice. I miss me some Texas. Daryl says, hey, Kate, I thought you would find this very, very interesting. You're never too old to get busted for cocaine. Did you hear about the man who was 80 and his bride, who was a few years younger, that are in trouble with the feds and face serious drug charges after they found a whole bunch of coke hidden in their trailer? I did, Daryl, hear that story. It was a crazy story. Made some national headlines on that. So Luke Brader, who's 80, and his wife Susan, who's 74, they were at a Border Patrol checkpoint in South Texas on July 1st, and the dogs were there. The drug sniffing dog. So a canine alerted agents to their trailer, and they found 134 packages of cocaine sealed inside a hidden compartment, which was about 345 pounds of the stuff. They were towing it, and they were just in federal court on these charges of possessing cocaine with the intent to distribute. They waived their right to a preliminary hearing. Judge said enough evidence for this to move forward. They're going to be in custody pending that detention hearing. But you know what it was, is that how did they find it? Well, they were driving a truck towing a white box trailer. They get to the checkpoint. It's about 75 miles north of McAllen. And during that inspection, it was the dog that alerted them to the front wall of the trailer. So then they know something's happening, maybe. They use the X-ray equipment. That's what they do. They scan the truck and the trailer, and then the scan revealed the secret compartment in the trailer's front wall. And inside that's where they found all of it. Bummer for them, huh? So they expected, what they're saying is they knew, they admitted to the DEA that they knew illegal narcotics were inside. They told the investigators that they were going to be paid between $5,000 and $10,000 to just take the trailer to Houston. So think about how much money that would be worth. So I wonder who they were carrying the stuff across the border for. That could be the scary thing in the end for them. All right, so let's move on to another one. This one is from Jason, listening to us, WGSO 990 AM in New Orleans. Kate, I am a fan of, especially, you know how New Orleans is and Louisiana. We certainly have some things that I would say are wonderful to partake in outdoors wise, but when I take vacations with my fam, we usually do one of the parks, and we like the more mountainous areas. And I just saw in the Rocky Mountains that they found, it might have been a hiker that fell, but there have been a couple of these incidents lately. Do you think it's people that are just not familiar with the trail? I'm sure it's all individual stories, or trying to take selfies, or something else that has led to, I think, an uptick maybe, and maybe it's just me thinking it, you know, how it is when everything is drawn to you when you're focusing on it, but that all of a sudden these climbers.

and these hikers are having some problems. Well, in this case, this was truly a climber. So he wasn't just a pedestrian, I'm a good hiker guy. He was on the, and this is what I think you're talking about, he was on this iconic destination. It's called Peak Baggers. And for what they call Peak Baggers, it was Long's Peak. It's the tallest summit in that park and incredible views. But the changes in the weather are really dangerous. So, you know, this peak is over 14,000 feet. And so there are rescue teams looking and all that sort of thing. And he was taking that path to the peak. So how far up on the path? I mean, it's not easy. So the weather could have changed or whatever. I mean, here's what's interesting. Since the park started in 1915, so we go way back, there have been 70 people who have died climbing Long's Peak. But in, like, for example, since 2022, there were 6 deaths in that year and then more after that. And it's popular. So there's this one route that you can take, but you got to do, you have to have alpine climbing skills, and it takes 1 to 2 days. And who knows, maybe people think that they can, I don't know, maybe they think they can climb it and they're not taking into account other things. Because some of the people that have had these disasters, they either slip and fall, they die of exposure, that kind of thing. Yeah. You know, whenever you go hiking, I mean, during the pandemic, before, many, many moons ago, I would hike here and there because I grew up in the Northeast. And so to me, wow, these incredible, wide open, beautiful spaces, you know, in your Utahs and Colorado, it just blew my mind. And did I know what I was doing? No. But did I try to go with people who knew what they were doing? Did I try to stay on the right kind of trails? Of course. But I had my own faux pas along the way. And I'll just sprinkle them in here and there as we move along together on this show, right? All right, let's move on to another one. This one is from Larry, who was listening to us. News Talk, 1040 AM and 94.5 FM, WHBO, Tampa Bay, Florida. Wow, I can't believe it. I know you were watching it for sure, but my goodness, Lionel Messi, if he is not the soccer god, I do not know who is. I know everybody always talks about Beckham, different era. Unbelievable how that turned around their match with Egypt in a mere 13 minutes when it looked like they were going home, and Egypt did the impossible, absolutely crazy, and in this what they call race for the golden boot, he's got now 8 goals, Kate. I mean, I am, like you, pulled into this. Not a sport normally that I would be watching as much as I have watched. I just can't. I try to get my work done early so that I can check in on some of these games, because that game came on late afternoon for me. I hear you, right? So it was a comeback. I watched it, so I know exactly what you're talking about. I already described this. He assisted with the first goal, and then he scored the equalizing goal, and then he watched as the next one went in there. He was like hysterical crying, though, at the end. I love that, because he knows this is the end of the World Cup for him, probably. I don't think he's going to play into his 40s. And the emotion just was incredible to see that. But I'd be pretty emotional if I was on the other side of that, too. So now they take on Switzerland in a quarterfinal match that's going to happen Saturday in KC. I know we got a lot of people listening in Kansas City, and I wonder how many are going to go and see that. That would be a fun one to see, that's for sure. There's just something about this. It's, I don't know, it's magical, this whole thing with the World Cup. That's for sure. All right, let's slip in another one. How about this one? This one is from Mackenzie, and Mackenzie is listening to us. WGCH 1490 AM, Greenwich, Connecticut. Kate, you would not believe the rain in Connecticut. Man, you were talking about a little bit. Boy, we have had floods like you would not believe. And, you know, the beautiful areas where you're talking about,
creeks and water and these lovely

0: sort of seaside areas. We might have been, some places might have been spared the worst, but others were hit hard. And we had heavy rain all through Tuesday. And there definitely were places that were nailed with the flash flooding. I mean, you know, the thunderstorms were just awful, awful, awful. I mean, I know New Jersey really got slammed. Maybe it wasn't as bad as New Jersey, but, you know, for example, Waterbury, terrible. And there were some power outages, but not too many. I think it was like less than maybe 400, something like that. But there was a wild, my daughter's in Norwalk, and she said people were taking a picture of this canopy of a gas station that came down in the middle of the storm, and it, I guess it's all over social media. And there's just ponds forming all over the place. And in Greenwich, you know, which is where you are, or where I am, there's more than 3 inches of rain. We were getting it so fast, and that's what happened. That's when you start to get that, you get that flooding, and then especially if you're commuting to some areas. Yeah, Connecticut got some of it. Yeah, definitely, right? Western Connecticut got a bunch of it. And then if you're right, if you were commuting certainly to New York or New Jersey, though, it was terrible. In fact, the governor of New Jersey, I think, got it the worst. Phil Murphy said it's a state of emergency. Stay indoors. Don't travel. Stay safe, New Jersey. That's what he put. Stay safe, New Jersey. It was terrible what happened there. I mean, there were so many people that are trapped in the crazy flash flooding and all of that. All right, thanks for all of your emails. Let's jump right now to a check of the pre-markets and oil. Pre-market bells going. All right, Dow futures down 0.08%. S&P futures down 0.01%, so minuscule. Same thing, NASDAQ futures 0.05%. Oil up slightly because of what we've seen that has happened. $72 a barrel and 25 cents. So oil jumping with those strikes against Iran. And we'll see what happens with that fragile agreement. All right, hang with us. Coming up next, dry eyes, a problem for you.
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0: right, so check this out. Dry eye. Oh, I have had this a few times. Last year was terrible. The truth about dry eye, some of the signs, the causes, the symptoms, relief with Refresh. Yes, yes, and yes. So who better to talk about this than Dr. Ashley Brissett, who is an expert in it. She gets it. So, Doc, thanks so much for coming on.
1: Yeah, thank you for having me.
0: So let's just start with the basics. What is dry eye?
1: Yeah, dry eye disease, it's a very common condition. It actually affects more than 35 million Americans, and it can happen if your eyes aren't making enough tears or if the tears are evaporating too fast or they're not a good quality of tear. And dry eye doesn't always just feel dry. Sometimes it can be more of a burning or an irritation or a discomfort. And there are so many things that can affect our eyes, making them feel dry. We know that aging changes and hormonal changes are a big factor. That's why it's very common, especially in women over the age of 50, but also things like our environment, the air quality, all of those things can contribute, and even screen time, which we all use our screens all hours of the day, but sometimes excessive screen time can also make our eyes feel dry. So July actually is Dry Eye Awareness Month, which is why I've teamed up with Refresh, which is the number one doctor recommended brand for temporary dry eye relief symptoms for their artificial tears, so that we can talk today about dry eye and what we can do to help.
0: So what are the triggers we should look for dry eyes?
1: Yeah, so definitely the air quality. So sometimes if there's a lot of pollution in the air, that can contribute. Air conditioning, you know, now indoors, blasting when we come inside in the summer heat, that can cause the eyes to be even more dry. Screen time, as I mentioned, even certain medications that we take can sometimes cause our eyes to be more dry. So it's what we call multifactorial, meaning there are so many reasons why. And if you feel like you might have dry eye disease, it's definitely worthwhile making an appointment with your eye care provider so that they can properly diagnose you with this condition.
0: Yeah. Are there more dry eye symptoms are more common during specific times of the year, like you mentioned, air conditioning?
1: Yeah, you know, we often think of it as being more in the winter months because the air is quite cold and dry and windy, but really it can affect us at all times of the year. So even in the summer months, the heat wave that we recently had that traps pollutants in the air, that can make people's eyes more dry and sensitive. And then you come inside and there's air conditioning and that can dry things out even more. So really it can affect your eyes at any time of year.
0: Yeah. What are the over-the-counter eye drops? Because that's what people run and do, not enough. And when should people see a doctor about their dry eye symptoms?
1: Yeah, I mean, the treatment really depends on the cause and by how severe your dry eyes are. What I explain to all of my patients is a really good place to start is with these over-the-counter lubricating eye drops. So specifically one that I speak to my patients about is the Refresh Optive Mega 3 that's preservative-free multi-dose. And what that means is that it has no preservative, so it's very gentle yet effective on the surface, especially if you're someone who has a little bit more maybe sensitivity with your dry eye. And then the multi-dose bottle is really easy to use. So, you know, it can give a consistent drop and it keeps it sterile, as I mentioned, without that preservative. So again, it's just a really great opportunity to use these drops, to have them on hand in case you do develop symptoms. And what's nice is that these lubricating eye drops can even provide more than 10 hours of relief for patients. So they're very effective.
0: Mm. What are other behaviors or maybe some of the lifestyle factors, I'm thinking about this out loud, that consumers should be aware of that could impact their daily eye health, Doc?
1: Yeah, I speak to all of my patients about healthy eye habits. So, you know, especially now that we're into summer, wearing sunglasses when you're outside to protect from UV rays, that's very important. And healthy diet is a big factor as well. So getting omega-3 into your diet, that can be beneficial for dry eye, staying well hydrated, and then as best as you can, taking breaks from screen

0: screens, which I know is hard for all of us to do, but I explained to my patients to do something called the 20-20-20 rule, which is where every 20 minutes you take a 20-second break and look 20 feet away. And that helps to give your eyes a break from the excessive screen time.
1: Oh, those are all great tips, Dr. Ashley Brissett. You are a gem to this show for sure, because I know a lot of people that have this problem. I definitely have had this happen in my life, and we thank you for coming on.
0: Of course, and if people want more information, a great resource is refresheyedrops.com. So there's lots of information about dry eye there, and also availability to see the full range of products from the Refresh team.
1: Perfect. Thank you so much.
0: Thank you for having me.
2: 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And it's part of the 50th anniversary celebration. So the Franklin Institute got together with Lucasfilms. Can you imagine that meeting? Several meetings. Disney Consumer Products and MDSX. So it is the largest and most comprehensive behind-the-scenes Star Wars exhibition ever made. Normally, if you had asked me this 10 years ago, I would have been like, meh. Now, I'm blaming my nephew and my husband. They got me pulled into the whole Star Wars thing. It spans 18,000 square feet of interconnected galleries, and they've got all this whole immersive environments and technology and rare artifacts. They got, like, screen-used props. They have... Oh, they got these, they've got Darth Vader's screen-worn costume, R2-D2 and C-3PO, and a full-size speeder bike, props from Andor, like you name it. And I say this because this all of a sudden popped up on my radar, and I was like, what? And apparently, this is going to go to other places. They're gonna, like, it's going to tour around all over the place, but this is the first place, and it's going to be there for a while, obviously, because February to September, and these tickets go on sale in November. Like, they're already anticipating blow up phone lines, ordering all that kind of. Of course they are, because there's so many people that are Star Wars fans or just even curious people. And the Franklin Institute, when I was a kid, I mean, I can remember being really young. I mean, maybe 5 or 6, whenever you first get those connected memories, and they have a giant heart there. So it's like a science-y place. And you go in and you walk through the heart and it's going boom, boom, boom, boom. I thought it was like, it just sort of scared me and was sort of cool at the same time. You know, at the same time. So it's the first place where anybody can go and see it that's a Star Wars enthusiast, let's say. And it sounds like it's going to be, regardless, a cultural phenomenon. So I think it's going to be just blowout ticket sales right away. I mean, I know. I would say you could bank on that, right? But pretty cool. And like I mentioned, I got pulled into some, it's not every single one I like, but I got pulled into it when I was just not interested. You know when that happens to you, when you're just not interested in something, it just doesn't do it for you, but it did. So now it does. So I'm very, very curious. I'm sure that I will take the show there. So I'm going to try to do, take the show there. And I cannot wait. I cannot wait. All right, since I mentioned Disney in that mix, it's interesting. This is something I came across too. The box office halfway through 2026, Toy Story 5. It has crossed that billion, you know, it's heading into that billion territory. Let's put it that way. It surpassed Project Hail Mary, The Devil Wears Prada 2 as the big surprise hits. And it only has two films to beat to get the top spot. Michael, it has to get past Michael in the earnings, which has $978.6 million. And the Super Mario Galaxy movie, which hit $1 billion at the global box office. So I think they're going to do it, though. With so many people, they're edging toward that billion. They're really close to it. It hasn't been out that long.

right? I mean, it's had just this incredible run at the box office, and I think it's because it crosses generations because of how long Toy Story has been around. And so there is that momentum of that, and then there's younger kids, so introducing newer kids to it, that whole family bond thing where you can go backwards into it. So it's, I don't know, it's pretty interesting.

0: summertime is when, and then when you get into the holidays, it gets super big again. Those are those big, big, big releases. All right, thanks to all of you for listening to this hour of the show, and the Minnesota 2, Jason and Daniel, for scrambling. It's like hieroglyphics sometimes for them, I'm sure, to interpret where I'm going with the show. They do such a good job with it, though. And I'm going to leave you with this. Be happy, be well, and may the force be with you, my friends.
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1: ABC News, I'm Dave Packard. Another wave of missile attacks come for Iran Tuesday after the U.S. military claimed Iran targeted neutral ships in the Strait of Hormuz, violating the two countries' agreement made last month. ABC News contributor and former United States defense official Mick Mulroy.
2: They're going after the locations that Iran would use and is using to attack these commercial vessels. Basically, any commercial vessel that doesn't go through their approved route, not the U.S. Oman route, they attack. And I think the U.S. is trying to send a message that needs to stop.
1: At the NATO summit in Turkey, President Trump criticizing allies for not doing enough to support the U.S. war with Iran, but he did allow Turkey to buy new American F-35 fighter jets. After a new allegation of sexual assault was published earlier this week against Maine Democratic Senate candidate Graham Plattner, efforts to get the Senate hopeful to step down only appear to be growing louder now. At least 18 Democratic senators have called for him to drop out. This is ABC News.
3: WSVA's local AccuWeather for Harrisonburg and the Shenandoah Valley. Mainly clear with a thunderstorm in spots this evening, then fog late. It'll be humid, the low 68. Sun, some clouds, a couple of thunderstorms Wednesday. Still humid, the high 79. Humid again Thursday with clouds and sun and a thunderstorm, the high of 83. Friday, humid with clouds and sun and afternoon thunderstorm in parts of the area. The high up to 85 to round out the week. I'm AccuWeather meteorologist Jason Katarina on WSVA.
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1: ABC News, I'm Dave Packer. Growing calls for Maine Democrat Graham Plattner to drop out of a Senate race following new claims of sexual assault. The state's Democratic Party confirmed reports that Plattner's campaign has been trying to influence the process for selecting a replacement Senate nominee, but the Plattner camp is saying at no point has the campaign tried to put its finger on the scale. In New York City, Building Commissioner Ahmed Tegani confirmed Tuesday night that ongoing efforts to temporarily stabilize an under-construction buckling high-rise in Midtown Manhattan are going well.
2: We have been able to bring in a plan and materials to stabilize the impacted floors and looking to extend that stability plan to other parts of the building.
1: The U.S. escalating tensions with Iran and Tuesday launching new strikes after they say neutral ships were targeted in the Strait of Hormuz. This is ABC News.
3: WSVA's local AccuWeather for Harrisonburg and the Shenandoah Valley. Mainly clear with a thunderstorm in spots this evening, then fog late. It'll be humid, the low 68. Sun, some clouds, a couple of thunderstorms Wednesday. Still humid, the high 79. Humid again Thursday with clouds and sun and a thunderstorm, the high of 83. Friday, humid with clouds and sun and afternoon thunderstorm in parts of the area. The high up to 85 to round out the week. I'm AccuWeather meteorologist Jason Caterina on WSVA.
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1: ABC News, I'm Dave Packer. Structural specialists are inside the under-renovation Midtown Manhattan high-rise building that buckled at the 21st floor today. This evening, Buildings Commissioner Ahmad Tighani says that they feel confident the building is stable thanks to the emergency shoring measures that have been taking place.
2: We've been monitoring the building for many hours and have not seen any movement. We have monitoring positions set up outside and inside the building that's allowing us to track the situation.
1: Maine Democratic Senate nominee Graham Plattner is facing calls to step down after allegations of sexual assault. Now a Maine Democratic Party official is confirming reports that Plattner's campaign has been trying to influence the process for selecting a replacement Senate nominee. CENTCOM says U.S. airstrikes hit over 80 targets tonight as a direct response to Iran's attacks on three commercial vessels transiting the Strait of Hormuz. This is ABC News.
3: WSVA's local AccuWeather for Harrisonburg and the Shenandoah Valley. Mainly clear with a thunderstorm in spots this evening, then fog late. It'll be humid, the low 68. Sun, some clouds, a couple of thunderstorms Wednesday. Still humid, the high 79. Humid again Thursday with clouds and sun and a thunderstorm, the high of 83. Friday, humid with clouds and sun and afternoon thunderstorm in parts of the area. The high up to 85 to round out the week. I'm AccuWeather meteorologist Jason Caterina on WSVA.
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1: 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By the way, I do have my text line open tonight, as I tend to do when I host Red Eye Radio on the network. 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And I tend to read all of the messages. I don't always get to respond to them, but I do appreciate all of the feedback. I couldn't believe when I saw this. Woke activists are now pushing for something called Black English to be taught in Democrat states' preschools to combat harmful language hierarchies. So I'm reading this, and of course, this comes from the People's Republic of California. These activists want to teach Black English in schools. What is Black English? Well, they call it African American Vernacular English. Now, I guess, and this is going to be, I'm just going to tell you, like, some people might get upset at this segment, but my immediate thought was, okay, so is this like Ebonics? I don't know. But what they essentially want to do

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1: ABC News, I'm Sherry Preston. President Trump saying at the NATO summit this morning in Ankara, Turkey, that in his view, the memorandum of understanding on a ceasefire in Iran is finished.
2: As far as I'm concerned, it's over. I'll speak to our negotiators. They want to negotiate. They're good people. Steve Witkoff, Jared Kushner. But they have to come back to me. As far as I'm concerned, it's just a waste of time dealing with them. They're liars.
1: It's the strongest signal yet that diplomacy efforts are completely stalled and perhaps failing entirely with Iran. Maine Senate candidate Graham Plattner is denying the latest accusations against him, a former girlfriend accusing him of sexual assault, another former girlfriend accusing him of leaving her with bruises. Plattner has until Monday to drop out of the race, as many Democrats are encouraging him to do. New York City crews continue working to stabilize that high-rise building under construction after columns were seen buckling, locking down the entire city blocks and evacuating that area. This is ABC News.
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3: No accidents, no delays that we're seeing here in the Shenandoah Valley or in Central Virginia. But if you're seeing it and we're not saying it, call the WSBA Traffic and News Tip line 540-214-2500 and let us know.
4: WSBA's local AccuWeather for Harrisonburg and the Shenandoah Valley. Partly sunny and humid with a couple of showers and a thunderstorm today. A high of 79. Partly cloudy, a thunderstorm this evening, then some fog late. The low just 68. Clouds and sun. It'll be warm and humid on Thursday with a thunderstorm that could produce flash flooding and localized damaging wind gusts. The high 82. Warm and humid with clouds and sun and a heavy afternoon thunderstorm Friday. The high of 85. I'm AccuWeather meteorologist Jason Caterina on WSBA.
3: We have 70 degrees and foggy conditions here at WSBA. WSBA time is now 5:32.
5: For News Talk 92.1 and 550 WSVA, I'm Lyndon Kaiser. A happy ending in the search for a missing person in Augusta County. Lieutenant Leslie Snyder reports that Teresa Howdyshell has been safely located. The sheriff's office had put out a call for the public's help locating the 66-year-old Howdyshell after she had last been seen yesterday in the Verona area. Authorities thank the community for helping to resolve cases like this as quickly and safely as possible. Measles cases in Virginia continue to climb. The Virginia Department of Health reports that as of today, there have been 167 confirmed measles cases in the state so far this year. That compares to just 10 cases all of last year. Rachel Dumeen, communications specialist for the Central Shenandoah Health District, explained on late afternoons that the alarming number of cases was caused by an outbreak in Central Virginia.
6: We would really like to see that number stay as low as possible. But unfortunately, when measles enters a community that might have people who are unvaccinated, it can spread very, very quickly. It is the most contagious illness that we are aware of currently.
5: The good news is that none of the reported cases are in the Central Shenandoah Health District. The city of Stanton has earned national recognition as one of the top 15 finalists for the Local Palate Magazine's Best Culinary Town in the South. To determine the finalists, editors researched over 40 southern towns with populations under 450,000 people, analyzing every establishment from restaurant and bar scenes to farmers markets, food trucks, and local makers to find worthy candidates. Stanton's competition on the list includes Orlando, Huntsville, and Asheville. Tourism Director Samantha Johnson stated that the acknowledgement is a testament to the hard work of the city's entire hospitality network. Readers can cast their votes through this Friday at the Local Palates website. And finally, now that the General Assembly passed its budget last week, localities can finalize their budgets, and that includes Rockingham County. County Administrator Casey Armstrong explained on Early Mornings that in the end, the county actually received more money than anticipated.
7: I love when the state does this. They specifically point out education employees with, in this case, a 4% increase, and then all other state employees, 3.5%.
5: Armstrong added that there was also extra money for the new technical center project. 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

0: WSBA time is now 5:35. Good morning. Welcome into Early Mornings here on WSBA. I'm Frank Welp. Linda Kaiser's in the WSBA newsroom as we get underway for a Wednesday morning. Yesterday was Fried Chicken Day.
1: Mm-hmm.
0: We could say today is Pizza Day because tonight is Pizza Night in the city of Harrisonburg. And again, this year, Lyndon will be flying over the city in a helicopter and dropping free pizzas.
1: Yes, no. Yes, exactly.
0: No, that's not what's going to happen.
1: That's why it's going to be a busy morning for me, because I've got to learn how to fly a helicopter.
0: Nope. That's the script that was rejected. Okay, let me just throw that.
1: Oh, okay, phew.
0: I missed it. I missed the trash can. Call. It's right next to me.
1: That was close.
0: No, tonight is Harrisonburg Fire Department Pizza Night. You can order a pizza from CC's if you live in the city, and the Harrisonburg Fire Department will deliver it. And not only is it free, but they'll check your smoke detector, make sure it's working, even replace your battery if you need them to, or tell you how you can get a free one, a free smoke detector, things like that. And we are part of it because Lyndon and several others, I think it's like 8 or 10 people from the Harrisonburg Media Group helping out this year, more than we've ever had before, including our new general manager, who will be out driving the station vehicles and delivering pizzas, not to people's homes. You don't want us to deliver them. You want the fire department to deliver them.
1: Yeah,
0: but we'll make
1: the real
0: sure,
1: heroes.
0: We'll make sure the pizzas get from CC to the fire departments where the firefighters can take them out and deliver them. So.
1: Well, that's exciting. It's going to be good. It's a good deal. I mean, come on. You know,
0: Free pizza.
1: Yeah. And safety checks.
0: Can you do any better than that?
1: I don't think so.
0: I'm pretending like I'm having a yard sale. Like when you put the items out at the yard sale.
1: Yeah.
0: 10 cents. I don't know about
1: I'll give you five.
0: Okay. Just take it.
1: There you go. That's a good deal, too.
0: Okay. How about a penny? No, that's way too much. No, free. That's what it is. Free pizza in the city of Harrisonburg. So you can go to the Harrisonburg Fire Department's Facebook page, and trust me, you will find information about it.
1: Oh, yes.
0: Videos and all types of information about it. So, okay. So that's coming up tonight. Coming up, excuse me, later this morning. I'm all choked up about this. We've got another chance for you to win tickets to see the Little River Band coming to the Shenandoah Valley Music Festival next Friday night. We'll give you a chance to win tickets coming up here on WSBA's Early Mornings.
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4: No accidents, no delays that we're seeing here in the Valley or in Central Virginia this morning. But if you're seeing it and we're not saying it, call the WSBA Traffic and News Tip line 540-214-2500 and let us know. WSBA's local AccuWeather for Harrisonburg and the Shenandoah Valley. Partly sunny today, humid with a couple of showers and a thunderstorm. Look for a high at 79. Winds will be southeast at 4 to 8 miles per hour. Partly cloudy with a thunderstorm this evening, then fog late tonight, the low 68. Tomorrow, a mix of clouds and sunshine with a thunderstorm. Some of the thunderstorms tomorrow could be heavy at times. High tomorrow expected to reach back up to around 85. Looking ahead to Friday, some more showers and thunderstorms with heavy downpours possible. High again at 85. Saturday, cloudy and humid with a thunderstorm and a high at 79. And Sunday, partly sunny, high 78. We have 70 and cloudy, foggy conditions here at WSBA. WSBA time is now 5:45. 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

0: zoning and activity changes in their locality to make sure that any action that is taken ensures the vitality and longevity of agriculture in their community. So this is a wonderful toolkit that has been put together by a lot of different stakeholders. We have the Virginia Farm Bureau, the Virginia Association of Counties, the Virginia Tobacco Region Revitalization Commission, the Virginia Association of Planning District Commissions, and a bunch of other stakeholders were involved in this process, spearheaded by the American Farmland Trust, really to just create a central hub that community leaders can go to to find different resources on farmland protection, agricultural viability, conservation, and other resources for comprehensive land use planning in Virginia, and different things that they can pull out when they're trying to make different zoning changes or policy recommendations in their locality.
1: One of the stats that I saw in this is that the estimate that the Commonwealth of Virginia could lose around 800,000 acres by 2040. And that's a staggering number. And I don't think a lot of people see that, and because the growth that they see is right around cities, and they really don't think about the fact that, it could expand and take up farmland in areas where they live, if they live in a rural area.
0: Yes, sir. It is truly staggering. Virginia farms are down 18% in about the last 20 years. And since the last census of agriculture was done 5 years ago, Virginia has lost about 500,000 acres of farmland. And so it is truly a problem that is at the forefront of organizations like Virginia Farm Bureau. We want to make sure that we prevent that number from increasing and keep that number down as much as we can, because without farms, we can't get the farms that we pave over back. So we need to protect those that clothe and feed us as much as possible.
1: Can you briefly share some of the planning practices and some of the things that this will outline that possibly could help change the opinions or the attitude of district planners who are already aiming to approve maybe yet another subdivision or another area that's going to be a mass of homes or businesses or whatever it may be that will take away that farmland?
0: Sure, absolutely. So the crux of the issue is understanding that agriculture is the state's largest private industry, contributing more than $82 billion per year in total economic impact, and more than $100 billion when combined with forestry. So making sure that we have policies in place at the local level is really where that all starts. So things like agricultural boards and committees and development offices that we can establish at the local level. This toolkit has even county profiles that shows where these objectives have been implemented wonderfully. And then talking about how our farmers are really leading the forefront of preservation, talking about how we are leading the forefront for Chesapeake Bay preservation as well, and talking about different things with land use planning, with PDR programs and transfer of development right programs, urban development areas and land use assessment, and making sure that we encourage localities to adopt and implement tools like that. So all of these have different fact sheets and information about the programs and just an overview of what each of those programs are in general.
1: Now, if people want to check this out and find out more information about what we've been talking about, what's the best way for them to do that?
0: Yes, sir. Absolutely. So the best way to do that is it's a long URL, but it's going to be farmlandinfo.org/planning-for-agriculture-in-Virginia.
1: And again,
0: or you can Google the American Farmland Trust Planning for Agriculture in Virginia, and it'll also pop up.
1: So Google American Farmland Trust and just look for that.
0: Yes, sir.
1: Well, thank you, Caitlin, for being with us today.
0: Thank you, sir. Always a pleasure.
1: 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And again, to get more information, it may be the easiest just to search out American Farmland Trust and look for the information there. I'm Frank Welt, and that's today's WSBA Spotlight on Valley Agriculture.
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0: clouds and sunshine with a thunderstorm. Those thunderstorms could bring flash flooding and localized damaging wind gusts tomorrow, high at 82. More heavy thunderstorms are possible Friday, could bring flooding downpours, localized damaging wind gusts, high at 85. And this weekend, possibility of thunderstorm on Saturday with a high at 79, and Sunday partly sunny with a brief shower or two at a high at 78. We have dense fog and 70 here at WSVA. WSVA time is now 5:55.
1: Let's take a look at sports. I am Dave Riggert, and the only game in the Rockingham County Baseball League last night was postponed due to the rain in the area, as Broadway was supposed to play at Bridgewater, and that game will be made up on Friday. There are three games on the schedule tonight in the County League. Massanutten plays at Grottoes, Broadway plays host to Elkton, and Clover Hill is on the road at Stewart's Trap as all games begin at 7 o'clock tonight. It was a night off on Thursday in the Valley Baseball League, but it's a full set of games tonight, including Harrisonburg on the road. They play at Stanton at 7:30. Elsewhere, Newmarket plays host to Waynesboro, Charlottesville's at Culpeper, Front Rail travels to Covington, Winchester's at home against Percival, and Strasburg goes to Woodstock. For Major League Baseball last night, the Nationals lost at home to the Astros 6-3 as S-Series is tied at one game apiece. Washington drops to 47-46. I'll wrap up that series tonight at 6:45 in D.C. And the Orioles fell at home to the Cubs in their series opener last night 5-2. Baltimore drops to 42-50. And the quarterfinals are now set at the World Cup. Defending champion Argentina rallied from a 2-0 deficit to defeat Egypt on Tuesday 3-2, while Switzerland beat Colombia on penalty kicks to advance, and those two teams will square off in a quarterfinal match on Saturday. The first quarterfinal is tomorrow as France plays Morocco, Spain and Belgium meet on Friday, and then Norway and England will play the other quarterfinal match coming up on Saturday. That's a look at sports. I'm Dave Riggert.
0: Thank you, Dave. Time now for Agribusiness News with Jeff Ishii. It's 5:56. 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

0: Local farmers are mostly thankful for recent rains. Some local farms have seen more than 2 inches of rain since July 3rd. Corn and soybeans should benefit from these recent rain showers. Pastures are also in recovery mode. Number 2 yellow corn was averaging $5.55 a bushel in Harrisonburg yesterday. That is 14 cents higher than 1 year ago this week. And county fair season is coming up soon. The Augusta County Fair in Fishersville will be July 21st through the 25th. The Rockingham County Fair, August 10th through the 15th. The Page Valley Fair, August 23rd through the 29th. Shenandoah County Fair, August 28th through the September the 5th. Highland County Fair, September 2nd through the 5th. The Rockbridge Regional Fair and Expo, September 10th through the 12th. And the State Fair of Virginia is September the 25th through October the 4th. We'll see y'all at the fair. Well, Rod Bain brings us up to date on crop conditions nationwide.
1: Intense heat over Midwestern growing areas over the past week appears to have produced little to be concerned about from a corn and soybean crop condition perspective. USDA meteorologist Brad Rippey says for corn for the period ending July 5th.
2: The good news is that there were absolutely no changes in the overall U.S. corn condition for the week ending July 5th. Steady as a rock at 67% good to excellent and 8% very poor to poor. That is just a little below last year's numbers when we were sitting at 74% good to excellent and 5% very poor to poor.
1: While for the U.S. soybean crop condition for the same time period.
2: Just like corn, we see very little change in the overall condition. We did see a 1 percentage point drop for soybeans, good to excellent.
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4: From ABC News, I'm Sherry Preston. As the U.S. and Iran trade airstrikes overnight, President Trump tells those at the NATO summit that the war will likely continue. The president signaling this morning that the memo of understanding signed by the two countries just weeks ago is dead. He says a ceasefire with Iran is over. To him, it's over anyway. The president fiercely criticizing the Iranians as well, saying he doesn't want to make a deal with them anymore. Despite saying he considers it to be a, quote, waste of time dealing with them, the president also said he will let his negotiating team continue working with the Iranians if they want to. Another set of allegations stacking up against the Democratic Senate candidate in Maine. A new accuser coming out against Graham Plattner, and a woman who says she's an ex-girlfriend accuses the embattled Maine Senate candidate of being a violent boyfriend who grabbed her, leaving bruises and blocking her in a bedroom. She tells CNN that Plattner secretly took off protection during sex. Plattner's campaign is saying the claim is categorically false and politically motivated. Still, many are calling on him to step aside, including his strong one-time supporters Bernie Sanders and New York City Mayor Zoran Mamdani. In New York, Building Commissioner Ahmed Tighani saying last night that they will figure out what went wrong eventually, but for now, they need to make sure that that building in Midtown with collapsed support beams doesn't fall completely. The building is stable, he says. It has not moved since they began monitoring it earlier in the day, and he says they feel confident that the emergency plan they have in place will make it stick. Many people were evacuated yesterday and streets were shut down. Argentina becoming the first team in World Cup history to overcome a 2-goal deficit with less than 5 minutes in regulation. Lionel Messi scoring his 8th goal of the tournament in the 83rd minute to even the score. Enzo Fernandez's goal stoppage time gave them the victory. 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
1: All clear on the roads this morning. No accidents or delays that we're seeing. But if you're seeing it and we're not saying it, call the WSVA Traffic and News Tip Line at 540-214-2500 and let us know.
2: WSVA's local AccuWeather for Harrisonburg and the Shenandoah Valley. Partly sunny and humid with a couple of showers and a thunderstorm today. A high of 79. Partly cloudy, a thunderstorm this evening. Then some fog late. The low just 68. Clouds and sun. It'll be warm and humid on Thursday with a thunderstorm that could produce flash flooding and localized damaging wind gusts. The high 82. Warm and humid with clouds and sun and a heavy afternoon thunderstorm Friday. The high of 85. I'm AccuWeather meteorologist Jason Caterina on WSVA.
1: We have cloudy skies, dense fog, and 70 here at WSVA. 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
3: 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Virginia U.S. Senator Tim Kaine visited the friendly city yesterday. Kaine toured Eastern Mennonite University before attending a workforce development conversation at the United Way of Central Shenandoah Valley. Kaine, who is a member of the Senate Health, Education, Labor, and Pensions Committee, told the gathering that this is the committee most beneficial to the United Way.
4: All of health care, education, including the education of the healthcare workforce, labor and pension issues, child welfare, child safety.

0: issues come through the HELP committee. So a lot of, you know, what United Ways tend to be really focused on are in the HELP jurisdiction.
1: Kane ended the day in Stanton City Hall to celebrate funding to support affordable housing in the Queen City. Milling and paving work will cause overnight road closures around Court Square in Harrisonburg this week and next. Harrisonburg Public Works has announced the road work will take place tomorrow and then Monday through Wednesday of next week, 7 p.m. to 5 a.m. each night. The project will require the closure of Main Street around Court Square, as well as a portion of West Market Street between Main Street and Liberty Street. Detours will be in place to guide traffic to alternative routes. Measles cases in Virginia continue to climb. The Virginia Department of Health reports that as of today, there have been 167 confirmed measles cases in the state so far this year. That compares to just 10 cases all of last year. Rachel Dumine, communications specialist for the Central Shenandoah Health District, explained on Late Afternoons that the alarming number of cases was caused by an outbreak in Central Virginia.
2: We would really like to see that number stay as low as possible. But unfortunately, when measles enters a community that might have people who are unvaccinated, it can spread very, very quickly. It is the most contagious illness that we are aware of currently.
1: The good news is that none of the reported cases are in the Central Shenandoah Health District. And finally, the Department of Historic Resources has announced 11 new historical markers coming to roadsides in Virginia. The markers will recall various topics in the Commonwealth's history, including one in Nelson County where African-American Pinckney Murphy was lynched on September 14, 1900, after a young white woman had accused him of assaulting and choking her as she walked through the woods earlier that day. The proposed location is along Oak Ridge Road in the Arrington area. The Board of Historic Resources approved the markers on June 18th during its quarterly meeting in Richmond. The Virginia Department of Transportation still must approve the proposed location. For News Talk 92.1 and 550 WSVA, I'm Lyndon Kaiser.
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4: You know, those roadside markers have always been curious to me for one reason.
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4: Exactly who's supposed to read them? You can't read them when you're driving, right?
1: You can try, I guess.
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3: Yeah.
4: So that you can go back and reference, you know, because there's one I pass by a lot on Route 11. What's it? Sheridan's Last Raid. And I think it's outside of Mount Crawford or somewhere. But again, I can't tell you much about it because, you know, even on a secondary road where I'm only supposed to be going, I believe, 35 or 40 miles an hour, you just really can't stop and read it.
3: I think they were originally pullovers wherever they were. Like,
1: yeah.
3: You used to see
4: really?
3: A lot more
1: gravel.
3: Yeah, you see a lot more picnic tables by the side of the road and things like that where people would stop for, you know, I guess while traveling. Mm-hmm. And I think that's what it was, and people would pull over, I guess, and look at them. But I know I worked with Stralsburg High School 4 or 5 years ago on a project that they were doing, and they created an app where as you drove through the valley and you saw one of those signs, you could press a button on the app and it would, with GPS, know where you're at, and it would tell you what the sign said and tell you about what historic event happened in that area. So.
4: Yeah, there used to be one where you could, it was synced up to where you were and kind of provided narration, if I remember right. You know, you're now entering Naked Creek, something to that effect. But I've always, you know, found those curious of exactly, because also on the side of the road isn't the safest place to congregate and read a sign.
3: No,
4: to a large degree. So I know they have value, and I know they're important. I'm not trying to diminish them. I'm just, as you said, you know, here in 2026, you would think there would be something, you know, that could, you would go ahead and would lay it out for you. So if you were interested, you could follow up on it, I would think, in this day and age. So I'm sure

0: dangerous stuff out there. But I would challenge people to even name one of them, like my Sheridan's Last Raid, that you go by on a regular basis. It, you know, we take so much for granted because we go by it and it's just part of the scenery every day.
1: Mm-hmm.
0: You know, how often is it that somebody comes to visit you and, well, we're going to so-and-so and such-and-such. That's 8 miles from your house. Have you ever been there? No, I've lived here 30 years.
2: You just made me think about something. You go on vacation and you stop and you may even take tours to find out about the history of the town you're in or whatever.
0: Right.
2: And you walk around and you read all this stuff, but yet you never do it and you have no idea about the stuff that happened around you at home.
0: Yeah, exactly. Exactly. You know, I remember when I was living on the eastern shore of Maryland and someone came down and they said, well, I want to go to St. Michael's, Maryland. I want to see the town that fooled the British. Now, I'd lived there for numerous years. My parents lived there on and off for 30 years. And I'm going, huh? What's that? They say, you don't know the story? And I said, no, I don't. What they did is when the British were going to bombard coastal Maryland, they hung a bunch of lanterns about, I forget how far away it was from the town, up in the hills.
1: Mm-hmm.
0: That's what they bombarded. Because they just fired their cannons towards the light.
2: Makes sense.
0: It became known as the town that fooled the British. And I wasn't aware of that. And if somebody had not come and visited me, to tell me about it, I wouldn't have known. But yet I lived there all those years. So, yeah, you're right. At times, how well do you even know, you know, your own backyard, your own neighborhood, your own town, as far as history is concerned? Yet people come from all over the world to come to the Shenandoah Valley. And we take some of these things, you know, for granted. Well, I think that's kind of human nature. I'm not gonna fault folks too much for that. So you know there are people out there who will find

0: during Travis and Taylor's wedding the other night at Madison Square Garden. The seller's description claimed, quote, "This just isn't a bag. It's history you can breathe." Now, right there, that is a great line. It may be a harebrained scheme, but that is a great line. Frame it, display it proudly next to your Eras Tour merchandise and signed footballs, or a gift for that one friend who still believes in fairy tales. Now comes the question of the morning. What were they charging for this bag of air?
1: They only had one, correct?
0: Yes.
1: Oh, that needs to be worth a lot. I know I would pay a lot. I'm going to go with $1,000.
0: $1,000.
1: $1,000.
0: Mr. Kaiser?
1: He's busy right now.
0: Okay.
1: I think something's happening actually in news.
0: $50,000.
1: Wow.
0: And by last night, it was already gone. Someone apparently paid $50,000 for it. On a related note, a website called NYCGarbage.com was selling trash that might have come from the wedding or its guests, including fabric, soda can tops, and even a single AirPod, all for $25 a piece. The website says the stuff came from, quote, outside Madison Square Garden, as close to Taylor and Travis's big day as you could have gotten without an invite. Unfortunately, for many of you this morning, it's all sold out.
1: Oh, no.
2: Oh, that's a shame.
0: People have bought that garbage. Now, you realize what could be on that garbage? DNA.
1: Yeah, that's true.
0: Mm-hmm. Of that. And we're starting to get a trickle of some of the folks who were originally not thought to be at the wedding, but were. There was somebody in the sports media who made a big deal out of the fact that it appeared only folks from Fox Sports and ESPN had been invited to the wedding, and that folks from CBS and NBC had not been invited. Well, we found out last night, I don't know if it's in the breaking news category, but Jim Nance and Tony Romo were confirmed guests at the wedding. They do a lot of Kansas City Chiefs games. But somebody had made a big deal out of, well, it doesn't look like they were invited. So I'm assuming we'll find out more and more some folks who were there. I don't know if we'll be surprised or not. But there is somebody you realize out there working diligently, trying to find out exactly everyone who was there. I guarantee you, somewhere on the interweb, that is somebody's goal. I don't know how they're attempting to do it. I don't think they've contacted. So here's the question. When we refer to them now, we often refer to them, you know, with their first names. Taylor and Travis. Can we refer to them now as the Kelseys?
1: I don't know. That's a good question. Will she take his name? I'm sure somebody knows.
0: She's Taylor Swift. I don't know that I'd be monkeying around with that.
1: No, I don't think I would.
0: You know. But they are working diligently on that, and I'm sure someone at some point in some time, apparently, I missed a moment on Good Morning America yesterday where they were talking about someone's dress or something, and they panned over to Robin Roberts, and they said, "Robin, can you confirm that?" Because she was there.
1: Oh.
0: And she just had this kind of awkward look on her face where I believe she wanted to say something to the effect of no comment. it was pretty good TV.

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2: No accidents or delays up and down the Shenandoah Valley or in Central Virginia this morning, but if you're seeing it and we're not saying it, call the WSVA Traffic and News Tip Line 540-214-2500 and let us know. WSVA's local AccuWeather for Harrisonburg and the Shenandoah Valley. Some dense fog around this morning. Partly sunny, humid today. A couple of showers and a thunderstorm possible. High 79. Winds will be southeast at 4 to 8 miles per hour. Tonight, partly cloudy. A thunderstorm possible during the evening. Then some fog developing. Low 68. Tomorrow, a mix of clouds and sun with showers and thunderstorms in the afternoon and evening. Some of those storms tomorrow could bring flash flooding and localized damaging wind gusts, high up to 82. Friday, a warmer and more humid day, the high up to 85. And again, the possibility of some heavy thunderstorms. Saturday, still the threat of a thunderstorm, cloudy with a high at 79. And Sunday, partly sunny, could see a shower with a high at 78. Looking ahead to next week, temperatures will be warming, going from about 81 on Monday to 84 Tuesday, back up to the low 90s for next Wednesday and Thursday, and then dropping back to the mid-80s by the end of the week. As far as rain is concerned, it looks like we'll see a dry period from Monday right through Wednesday, maybe even Thursday, and then possibility of some rain as we head toward next Friday and Saturday, some showers and thunderstorms back in the forecast. We have dense fog and 70 here at WSVA. WSVA time is now 6:23.
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3: 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Let's take a look at sports. I am Dave Riggert, and the only game in the Rockingham County Baseball League last night was postponed due to the rain in the area, as Broadway was supposed to play at Bridgewater, and that game will be made up on Friday. There are three games on the schedule tonight in the County League. Massanutten plays at Grottoes, Broadway plays host to Elkton, and Clover Hill is on the road at Stewart's Draft as all games begin at 7 o'clock tonight. It was a night off on Thursday in the Valley Baseball League, but it's a full set of games tonight, including Harrisonburg on the road. They play at Stanton at 7:30. Elsewhere, Newmarket plays host to Waynesboro, Charlottesville's at Culpeper, Front Rail travels to Covington, Winchester's at home against Percival, and Strasburg goes to Woodstock. For Major League Baseball last night, the Nationals lost at home to the Astros 6-3 as that series is tied at one game apiece. Washington drops to 47-46. They'll wrap up that series tonight at 6:45 in D.C. And the Orioles fell at home to the Cubs in their series opener last night 5-2. Baltimore drops to 42-50. And the quarterfinals are now set at the World Cup. Defending champion Argentina rallied from a 2-0 deficit to defeat Egypt on Tuesday 3-2, while Switzerland beat Colombia on penalty kicks to advance, and those two teams will square off in a quarterfinal match on Saturday. The first quarterfinal is tomorrow as France plays Morocco, Spain and Belgium meet on Friday, and then Norway and England will play the other quarterfinal match coming up on Saturday. That's a look at sports. I'm Dave Riggert.
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0: In retaliation, President Trump speaking at the NATO summit this morning, attacking Iran's leaders.
1: They're sick people. They're led by sick people. And they're vicious, violent people.
0: And declaring he believes the ceasefire is over. He says he'll let his negotiating team keep trying to talk. However,
1: as far as I'm concerned, it's just a waste of time dealing with them.
0: Oil prices surging this morning after the president said that. Brent crude jumping over 6%, trading now at nearly $79 a barrel. Amid more allegations of sexual assault against Maine Democratic Senate candidate Graham Platner, there are more calls for him to leave the race. He's going to drop out, and if he is, he needs to do so by Monday to allow state Democrats to pick a replacement on the ballot, if he does. Officials in New York say that building that started wavering yesterday, raising fears about a possible collapse, has been stabilized. This is ABC News.
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3: No accidents or delays that we're seeing up and down the Shenandoah Valley or in Central Virginia. But if you're seeing it and we're not saying it, call the WSBA Traffic and News Tip Line at 540-214-2500 and let us know.
4: WSBA's local AccuWeather weather for Harrisonburg and the Shenandoah Valley. Partly sunny and humid with a couple of showers and a thunderstorm today. A high of 79. Partly cloudy, a thunderstorm this evening, then some fog late. The low just 68. Clouds and sun. It'll be warm and humid on Thursday with a thunderstorm that could produce flash flooding and localized damaging wind gusts. The high 82. Warm and humid with clouds and sun and a heavy afternoon thunderstorm Friday. The high of 85. I'm AccuWeather meteorologist Jason Caterina on WSBA.
3: Cloudy, foggy, and 70 here at WSBA. 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
5: For News Talk 92.1 and 550 WSVA, I'm Lyndon Kaiser. A happy ending in the search for a missing person in Augusta County. Lieutenant Leslie Snyder reports that Teresa Howdyshell has been safely located. The sheriff's office had put out a call for the public's help locating the 66-year-old Howdyshell after she had last been seen yesterday in the Verona area. Authorities thank the community for helping to resolve cases like this as quickly and safely as possible. Now that the General Assembly passed its budget last week, localities can finalize their budgets, and that includes Rockingham County. County Administrator Casey Armstrong explained on Early Mornings that in the end, the county actually received more money than anticipated.
6: I love when the state does this. They specifically point out education employees with, in this case, a 4% increase, and then all other state employees, 3.5%.
5: Armstrong added that there was also extra money for the new technical center project. A team of Northern Virginia first responders is now home after helping with disaster relief work in Venezuela. Virginia Task Force 1, one of more than 50 teams from around the world that responded, was demobilized by the State Department this week and arrived home Monday night. Team member Jennifer Heiner told 9 News in Washington that she is returning home with a sense of hope.
7: It was hard to leave because there's still so much destruction over there. But I know that we came and we did our job and we did it very well. And I'm very happy to be home with my family now.
5: Of the 14 people rescued from the rubble left behind by last month's earthquakes, 5 were reportedly rescued by Virginia Task Force 1. The U.S. Embassy in Caracas stated their extraordinary work brought hope to Venezuela at an extremely critical moment. And finally, the city of Stanton has earned national recognition as one of the top 15 finalists for the Local Palette magazine's Best Culinary Town in the South. To determine the finalists, editors researched over 40 southern towns with populations under 450,000 people, analyzing every establishment from restaurant and bar scenes to farmers markets, food trucks, and local makers to find worthy candidates. Stanton's competition on the list includes Orlando, Huntsville, and Asheville. Tourism Director Samantha Johnson stated that the acknowledgement is a testament to the hard work of the city's entire hospitality network. Readers can cast their votes through this Friday at the Local Palette's website. For News Talk 92.1 and 550 WSVA, I'm Lyndon Kaiser.
8: Thank you, Lyndon. WSVA time is now 6:35. It's early mornings for a Wednesday morning, the 8th day of July. And speaking of restaurants, we're debuting something new today. This morning in the 9 o'clock hour, Chef Mikey Riesenberg is going to be joining us for the first edition.

0: edition of the Valley's Best Bites. Mikey's going to be talking to local chefs and restaurateurs. First up, he's going to talk with Colin Aukerman of the brand new restaurant in downtown Harrisonburg, Elephant Head. It's going in the place of Mikey's old restaurant, Machita. Also, somebody who knows a thing or two about running successful restaurants in our area, Jimmy Shiflett of the L&S Diner, Southern Kitchen, and the Town and Country Restaurant in Broadway. And Kirsten Moore from Magpie Diner is going to join us. That's all this morning in the 9 o'clock hour on WSVA. And, of course, if you don't happen to hear it live, it'll be posted in podcast form at our website, rocktownnow.com. And speaking of food, we got quite a few comments after we left the air yesterday about our chicken question for the day. Yesterday was National Fried Chicken Day. So we wanted to know, where do you find the Valley's best fried chicken and or chicken tenders or chicken nuggets, you know, depending on what form they take. We got some interesting comments from some folks. Here are among them. Cousin Scotty says, for anything chicken, B's Exxon off exit 251 is only the correct answer. I've never been there.
1: I have never had the chicken. I think I've stopped there for gasoline a couple of times over the years, but I haven't been there in a long time.
0: Chip says, Gold Crown Billiards, hands down. See, these are some unique sources.
2: Billiards?
0: Yeah. Colleen says, this is going to sound so strange, but the best chicken tenders I've ever had were from the cafeteria at RMH.
1: Wow. They do have some good food.
0: Yeah.
1: I have eaten there before. So,
0: Nancy says, O'Neill's Grill, thumbs and toes. James says, the Food Line in Elkton, hard to beat, especially the Nashville Hot. Chris goes with Chick-fil-A. Ronnie goes with Slim's Chicken in Kyle, Texas. It's going to be a road trip, I think, for that. John goes with Raising Cane's. Mark goes with Hangry Joe's. Chris tells us his wife makes the best chicken tenders.
2: There you go.
0: Yeah. Steven goes with Hank's Barbecue in McGackiesville. Marlene casts her vote for Sheets. Rick says, some of the Liberty stations have remarkably good chicken. See, these are the small little gems we're looking for. Carrie goes with Depot Grill in Stanton. BJ goes with McDonald's. Jane says it's Mr. B's on Route 11 north of Harrisonburg. Their tenders are very good. Now, is that the one we were talking about earlier?
1: Yes.
0: I think so. Okay. Mm-hmm. Boyd says it's Sooner Barbecue and more in Stewart's Draft. They do have some very good food. And Angela says simply Southern Kitchen in Newmarket. If there is a place that's known for fried chicken in the area, it is Southern Kitchen.
1: I need to go with Angela's one. So, yeah.
0: Okay. And for those of you who were wondering, Jimmy does tell us in the interview this morning that once they get some, I think he said it was logistical problems solved, there will be Southern Kitchen fried chicken available on the regular menu at the L&S Diner.
1: Really?
0: Yes.
1: Okay.
0: And he also wanted to make sure that everybody knew, including Frank Wills, that saltfish will now be on the menu year-round.
1: It's like Christmas in July. Yes.
0: I know. It was funny. He told me the story off-air that when he bought the place, he said, why is the saltfish only seasonal? He said, it's not really seasonal. If you know how they make saltfish,
1: right,
0: you can do it in February and you can do it in July.

0: said, yeah, I guess you're right. So those of you who are very fond of the Ellenis Diner's saltfish, it is now on the menu permanently all year round. See all the joy I'm spreading this morning?
1: Yeah.
0: It's amazing. If you would like to add to our list, Valley's Best, it's rather wide-ranging. Chicken fingers, chicken tenders, or fried chicken. Go to Facebook at WSVA 550 and let us know. It's now 641. Here's Bill O'Reilly.
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3: 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On this Wednesday, it was almost a relief to see so many respectful displays on July 4th. As I have been reporting, most Americans love their country and believe in its nobility. That is very bad news for the progressive cadres who despise America. You saw them in Newport Beach, California, where looting and other criminal behavior broke out on the 4th. Newport is an affluent community south of the Los Angeles airport. The radicals targeted the beachside town because of its prosperity. You can easily gather them on social media and say, we're going to Newport to cause trouble, and then 400 people show up. Soon, federal and local police agencies are going to have to crack down on those trying to overthrow our system. Lincoln had to do it. So did Franklin Roosevelt to some extent. You cannot reason with the socialist communist movement. Sedition will have to be confronted, or there's going to be big trouble here. And I mean big trouble. 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
6: Happy birthday wishes going out today to Karen Smith, celebrating a birthday. 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Coming up a little later this morning, your chance to win tickets to see the Little River Band coming to the Shenandoah Valley Music Festival on July the 17th. 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
6: No accidents, no delays. So we're

0: seeing right now up and down the valley or in central Virginia. Do want to remind you, if you're traveling Market Street through Harrisonburg, Route 33 westbound, Route 33 is shut down all this week and next week near the bridge construction over Interstate 81. A detour is in place. And if you're seeing it and we're not saying it, call the WSVA Traffic and News Tip line at 540-214-2500 and let us know. 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
4: Flash flooding issues again tomorrow, the high at 82. On Friday, a heavy thunderstorm in the area during the afternoon and evening. Again, heavy downpours, localized damage and wind gust possible, high 85. Then things calm down for the weekend. Still scattered thunderstorm for Saturday and maybe a shower for Sunday. Temperatures will be in the mid and upper 70s. We have 70 and cloudy, foggy conditions. This weather update presented by Martin's Native Lumber off Route 257 west of Dayton on Lumberville Road. WSVA time is now 6:48.
5: So yesterday morning we told you about people who are earning livings as professional back scratchers.
4: Yeah.
5: It's part of the world that we live in. And now apparently in New York City there's a new social trend. Apparently, people need to get away from the hustle and bustle. Wasn't that the phrase we used for years?
4: Uh-huh.
5: The hustle. I'm not sure exactly what bustle is.
4: I never knew that either, but it always happened around Christmas.
5: Yes, the hustle and bustle. If you need to get a break from the hustle and bustle, apparently, the new trend in New York City is to, quote, schedule a nap with a stranger.
4: Oh, okay.
5: It's called Club Rest Stop.
4: Okay. Oh.
5: I don't make these things up. It was started by a wellness coach in New York. It involves meeting at Central Park for 2 hours for guided breathing, sound baths, meditation, or just taking a nap. Around 40 people showed up for the first meeting, but more than 700 have signed up for future events. One member says it's important because younger generations have forgotten how to rest. Now, see right there, we know that this person does not have any type of teenagers. If you had teenagers at any moment in your house, you know that they could easily sleep until noon or 3 o'clock in the afternoon sometimes, right? They would come stumbling out of their bedroom. What time is it? Those are the first words out of their mouths. Come on. And the organizer agrees. She says, people want to stop feeling guilty about taking a break, even if it's for just a few minutes. You know, there's very few topics that I feel eminently qualified to address. But I've been doing this for years. Because of the work schedule, I have found one of the most important things can be that afternoon nap that somewhere hits between 2 and 3 o'clock in the afternoon. Now, I don't have to go to Central Park to do that. That's where my old pal, my recliner that I'm sitting in the cave, comes into play. As my wife will tell you, sometimes even in mid-sentence, all of a sudden she will turn and hear snoring. In mid-sentence. And I've always maintained that you should listen to your body. Your body tells you when you're tired. And if you need a little nap, you take a little nap. So I've seen nothing wrong with that, but I don't know that I need all of those modern elements there. I don't know. Maybe I've been missing out. Frank, have you ever had a sound bath?
4: No, I can't say that I have.
5: I'm not even sure what that would entail. I'm sure it must be interesting or something to that effect. But I will agree with one thing. I do think that people don't take enough time to do nothing. And again, as someone who feels that he has refined the art of doing nothing to an art form, I fully encourage it for everyone. You just need to do nothing. Nothing that's helpful, nothing

that you will be proud about afterwards. But every once in a while, you just got to unplug. And if you want, apparently, you can join a group of like-minded people in Central Park to experience that. 6:53 at WSVA. Dave Rigger is standing by. He's got sports next.

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5: Let's take a look at sports. I am Dave Riggert, and the only game in the Rockingham County Baseball League last night was postponed due to the rain in the area, as Broadway was supposed to play at Bridgewater, and that game will be made up on Friday. There are three games on the schedule tonight in the County League. Massanutten plays at Grottoes, Broadway plays host to Elkton, and Clover Hill is on the road at Stewart's Draft as all games begin at 7 o'clock tonight. For Major League Baseball last night, the Nationals lost at home to the Astros 6-3 as S-Series is tied at one game apiece. Washington drops to 47-46, and the Orioles fell at home to the Cubs in their series opener last night 5-2. Baltimore drops to 42-50. And the quarterfinals are now set at the World Cup. Defending champion Argentina rallied from a 2-0 deficit to defeat Egypt on Tuesday 3-2, while Switzerland beat Colombia on penalty kicks to advance, and those two teams will square off in a quarterfinal match on Saturday. The first quarterfinal is tomorrow as France plays Morocco, Spain and Belgium meet on Friday, and then Norway and England will play the other quarterfinal match coming up on Saturday. That's a look at sports. I'm Dave Riggert.
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0: That is 14 cents higher than 1 year ago this week. And county fair season is coming up soon. The Augusta County Fair in Fishersville will be July 21st through the 25th. The Rockingham County Fair, August 10th through the 15th. The Page Valley Fair, August 23rd through the 29th. Shenandoah County Fair, August 28th through the September the 5th. Highland County Fair, September 2nd through the 5th. The Rockbridge Regional Fair and Expo, September 10th through the 12th. And the State Fair of Virginia is September the 25th through October the 4th. We'll see y'all at the fair. 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

0: Messi in tears as he tried to take in the stunning comeback. His team tossing him in the air. The case for the 39-year-old being the greatest player of all time growing even stronger.
1: ABC's Sophie Flay. Argentina plays Switzerland next on Saturday. Sherry Preston, ABC News.
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4: No accidents, no delays up and down the valley, but if you're seeing it and we're not saying it, call the WSVA Traffic and News Tip line at 540-214-2500 and let us know.
5: WSVA's local AccuWeather for Harrisonburg and the Shenandoah Valley. Partly sunny and humid with a couple of showers and a thunderstorm today. A high of 79. Partly cloudy, a thunderstorm this evening. Then some fog late. The low just 68. Clouds and sun. It'll be warm and humid on Thursday with a thunderstorm that could produce flash flooding and localized damaging wind gusts. The high 82. Warm and humid with clouds and sun and a heavy afternoon thunderstorm Friday. The high of 85. I'm AccuWeather meteorologist Jason Caterina on WSVA.
4: Cloudy, foggy, a little bit of mist falling, and 70 here at WSVA. WSVA time, 7:06.
6: 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Virginia U.S. Senator Tim Kaine visited the friendly city yesterday. Kaine toured Eastern Mennonite University before attending a workforce development conversation at the United Way of Central Shenandoah Valley. Kaine, who is a member of the Senate Health, Education, Labor, and Pensions Committee, told the gathering that this is the committee most beneficial to the United Way.
7: All of healthcare, education, including the education of the healthcare workforce, labor and pension issues, child welfare, child safety issues come through the HELP committee. So a lot of, you know, what United Ways tend to be really focused on are in the HELP jurisdiction.
6: Kaine ended the day in Stanton City Hall to celebrate funding to support affordable housing in the Queen City. Milling and paving work will cause overnight road closures around Court Square in Harrisonburg this week and next. Harrisonburg Public Works has announced the road work will take place tomorrow and then Monday through Wednesday of next week, 7 p.m. to 5 a.m. each night. The project will require the closure of Main Street around Court Square, as well as a portion of West Market Street between Main Street and Liberty Street. Detours will be in place to guide traffic to alternative routes. Measles cases in Virginia continue to climb. The Virginia Department of Health reports that as of today, there have been 167 confirmed measles cases in the state so far this year. That compares to just 10 cases all of last year. Rachel Dumine, communications specialist for the Central Shenandoah Health District, explained on late afternoons that the alarming number of cases was caused by an outbreak in Central Virginia.
8: We would really like to see that number stay as low as possible. But unfortunately, when measles enters a community that might have people who are unvaccinated, it can spread very, very quickly. It is the most contagious illness that we are aware of currently.
6: The good news is that none of the reported cases are in the Central Shenandoah Health District. And finally, the city of Stanton has earned national recognition as one of the top 15 finalists for the Local Palate Magazine's Best Culinary Town in the South. To determine the finalists, editors researched over 40 southern towns with populations under 450,000 people, analyzing every establishment from restaurant and bar scenes to farmers markets, food trucks, and local makers to find worthy candidates. Stanton's competition on the list includes Orlando, Huntsville, and Asheville. Tourism Director Samantha Johnson stated that the acknowledgement is a testament to the hard work of the city's entire hospitality network. Readers can cast their votes through this Friday at the Local Palate's website. For News Talk 92.1 and 550 WSVA, I'm Lyndon Kaiser.
9: Thank you very much, Lyndon. WSVA time, 7:09. It's early mornings for a Wednesday morning. It's the 8th day of July. I'm Jabril.

0: along with Frank Will, Lyndon Kaiser, Dave Riggert, and Jeff Ishii. You start your day with WSVA. We start our day with the help of the folks at the Bridgewater 7-Eleven.
1: And right now, with your 7 Rewards app, you can get their $4 meal deal. 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
0: Every year, they put out this list. 10 best states to retire to in 2026. It seems like there's a lot of the same states. They just seem to move around. Pennsylvania was number one, I know, for a couple of years. That's down to number 9 this year. Here we go, men. Number one state to retire in 2026 is?
1: I'm going to go with the obvious, Florida.
0: Florida, no. Florida's no. Number 2.
1: Okay.
0: Florida's number 2, so I'll give you another opportunity.
1: Hmm. Okay, I will go with, let's go with South Carolina.
0: South Carolina did not make the top 10.
1: No, okay.
0: Mr. Kaiser?
2: All right, let's go with North Carolina.
0: North Carolina did not make the top 10.
2: Okay.
0: Number 1 on the list. Wyoming. Now, I believe the number one reason to retire in Wyoming is there are only 11 people there.
2: You just get away from everyone.
0: That's right. But it says low taxes, affordable living. And I could add not many people. There's a lot of wide open spaces in Wyoming. Florida comes in at number 2. No income tax, which is very attractive. And also strong retiree lifestyle, which means they know how to do stuff that retirees are interested in down there, businesses, things of that nature. Number 3, South Dakota. Again, very few people, no income tax, strong health care. That's followed by Colorado, Minnesota, Alaska. Do you see a trend here? A lot of wide open spaces, mm-hmm. states. Delaware is number 7. Low tax burden, no sales tax. But again, Delaware is a very small state. You'd better hurry because I think they're going to be sold out soon. New Hampshire, no income tax, no sales tax. But you do have to deal with the New Hampshire winters, which are not fun. Then you get Pennsylvania at number 9. Retirement income tax perks. And number 10 is Iowa. No tax on retirement distributions. So depending on what your specific needs are, you'll see they've got you going to a lot of wide open spaces. Wyoming, South Dakota. I'll put Colorado and Minnesota in that. Alaska. And then Iowa. See, I really believe that how you view states in the country is a very, very large element of just where you've grown up. Do you think that a lot of folks, let's just take this area. If you gave them and said, look, money's not a problem, okay, that's not an issue, that you'd even think about Iowa or Wyoming?
1: No, I wouldn't.
2: No.
0: I know. No. It just, you know, Florida, I know the folks who I've talked to, including ones who have moved from this area, talk about the weather as the big thing. And in a lot of cases, what were they moving to Florida to get away from? The winters. Well, you know, our winters have not been all that harsh here. We have some cold weather, yes. We have freezing weather at times. But trust me, this is nothing like the weather I dealt with.

in New England when I was a kid growing up, or the types of winters that people I know who grew up in places like Wisconsin faced. So I don't know. Yeah, unless you had a health concern. And you remember it was a big trend years ago, what folks moved to Arizona because of the clean air. And there were health reasons for that. I'm just not sure you can get into some of these places anymore because the cost of living would be so high. I mean, Arizona is very popular these days. As someone told me, it's Arizona is to Chicago to what Florida is to the East Coast. It's the place where people go in the winter, and it's also where they go to retire. If you live in Chicago, you know, if you live in New York to a large degree, or in the Eastern Seaboard, Florida is very attractive. But you know, what is something very interesting, and we're going to do a show on it next week with the guys from Cornerstone Wealth Advisor Group. And that is, there is an increasing number of people, I don't have the specific stat in front of me, but who don't think they'll ever be able to retire. That financially, they're not going to be able to. When you combine whatever limited income they're going to have in quote-unquote retirement, and for a lot of folks, that's just Social Security, that they don't think they'll be able to retire because of cost and cost of things like health care, which continue to go up, and now the cost of everything else. And, you know, good luck trying to

0: you know, I've kind of given up trying to project where the cost of gas is. As I think you said this a couple of weeks ago, Lyndon, it is what it is, but we all need it, you know, to a large degree, unless you've got an EV. You gotta buy the gas to get you to where you need to go.
1: Yeah, can't get around it.
0: But for these folks, you know, they look at it and they just have a difficult time seeing themselves being able to retire. And I think it's interesting how that mindset has changed. But I actually wonder if it has, because I know both my grandparents. They owned a stationery store in Connecticut. My mom and my mom's mother and father, they worked into their 80s till they sold the store. And they would have kept working if it wasn't for health issues. So, I don't know. I think there are some folks who look forward to retirement. I think a lot of that depends on the type of work you do. And then I think a lot of other folks, they're very, very ambiguous on it, because you wonder what you're going to do. That's one of the things that I know the folks at Cornerstone Wealth Advisor Group in Fishersville, who do the Your Money Matters Today radio show, talk about with their clients all the time. Folks that retire for a couple of months and then will come back and say, I need something to do. So I don't know. You know, it seems that retirement used to be pretty cut and dry. You know, it came up with what? It's 65, you're supposed to retire, right? That was kind of the way it was. And now you've got some folks working into their 80s, other folks who have to work. Well, we will talk about that next week. Have you ever thought about retirement, Frank?
2: No, not really. No. I mean, sometime, but nowhere close to now, so.
0: So there's nothing, there is not a perfect retirement?
2: No, I haven't really thought about it, no.
0: Yeah. Lyndon?
1: I've just seen a lot of my older friends struggle when they retire. Mm-hmm. Like you said, I mean, even sometimes going into health concerns. I mean, some people are retiring because people don't know that they have health problems, and then they can just, I guess, have them without worrying about work. But sometimes it seems like one leads to the other. I just feel like we're kind of meant to be doing something, you know, whether it's at a job like what you've been doing or, you know, I don't know, not really.
0: Yeah. Of course, I get asked about it all the time. It's almost like I almost feel like I should wear a pin. And no, I'm not retired. Just there. That takes care of the first question. And of course, as a guy who's on the radio every morning, that makes you feel even better when they ask if you're still working.
2: Yeah.
0: Right?
2: Aren't you done yet?
0: Yeah. Which means they don't listen either. So that puts me in a really good mood to start with.
2: Right.
0: What?
2: Y'all still do that candid comment?
3: Yeah.
2: Oh, yep. No. Every day. You ought to give us a call.
0: Every day. Yeah, it is. When you get one of those there questions, that's when you kind of bite your tongue and go, no, I'm sorry, we don't. 720 at WSVA. Time now for traffic and weather.
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2: We have an accident in Page County this morning that will slow you down. It's on Route 717, which is River Water Road. Expect delays. The road is closed in both directions right now. That's 717 River Water Road near the interchange with Page Valley Road, which is Route 684. Again, northbound, southbound lanes on 717 are shut down right now due to an accident in that area. And if you're seeing it and we're not saying it, call the WSVA Traffic and News Tip Line 540-214-2500 and let us know. WSVA's local AccuWeather for Harrisonburg and the Shenandoah Valley. Partly sunny, humid today. Couple of showers, maybe a thunderstorm, high 79.

0: Winds will be southeast at 4 to 8 miles per hour. Partly cloudy with a thunderstorm this evening, then foggy overnight, low 68. Tomorrow, a mix of clouds and sun with a thunderstorm, humid. Those thunderstorms could bring flash flooding, localized damaging wind gusts tomorrow, high at 82. On Friday, a humid day with intervals of clouds and sun, heavy afternoon thunderstorm a possibility, high again at 85. Saturday, cloudy and humid, a couple of thunderstorms and high at 79. And Sunday, partly sunny, only a slight chance of a shower Sunday, the high at 78. Looking ahead to next week, we'll start out in the low 80s Monday and Tuesday, climb to the low 90s for the mid part of the week, then drop back to the mid 80s by the end of the week. Should see a period of sunshine and dry weather from Monday right through Wednesday, maybe even into Thursday, before the chance of showers and rain come back into the forecast for next Friday and Saturday. 69 and foggy here at WSVA. WSVA time, 7:22. Sports coming up.
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0: on Friday. There are three games on the schedule tonight in the County League. Massanutten plays at Grottoes, Broadway plays host to Elkton, and Clover Hill is on the road at Stewart's Draft as all games begin at 7 o'clock tonight. For Major League Baseball last night, the Nationals lost at home to the Astros 6-3 as Esteros is tied at one game apiece. Washington drops to 47-46, and the Orioles fell at home to the Cubs in their series opener last night 5-2. Baltimore drops to 42-50. And the quarterfinals are now set at the World Cup. Defending champion Argentina rallied from a 2-0 deficit to defeat Egypt on Tuesday 3-2, while Switzerland beat Colombia on penalty kicks to advance, and those two teams will square off in a quarterfinal match on Saturday. The first quarterfinal is tomorrow as France plays Morocco, Spain and Belgium meet on Friday, and then Norway and England will play the other quarterfinal match coming up on Saturday. That's a look at sports. I'm Dave Riggert.
1: Thank you, Dave. And sports brought to you this morning by Paul O'Ball Ford in Stanton. Are you ready? WSBA time is now 7:27.
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5: ABC News, I'm Shiri Preston. At a NATO summit in Turkey, President Trump saying he thinks the memorandum of understanding with Iran and the ceasefire are over after the latest back-and-forth attacks. With that of NATO sitting right beside him, the president also criticized NATO allies.
6: I'm not happy with NATO because of the fact that they didn't want to help us with the number one state sponsor of terror, that's Iran. They were unwilling to help us.
5: The president taking particular aim at Spain, now saying he wants to cut off all trade with that country. The wobbly Manhattan high-rise that forced evacuations from nearby buildings when some columns began to buckle seems to have settled down.
7: Engineers and emergency crews are keeping a close eye on the 37-story high-rise building here on the east side that was in jeopardy of collapsing. Now, crews have been hard at work all night long. According to the Department of Buildings Commissioner, he says that the property has been stabilized.
5: That's ABC's Phil Tate on the east side of New York. This is ABC News.
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4: We have an accident in the Goods Mill area of Page County this morning. This is on River Water Road. You can expect big delays if you normally use that road. That accident has shut down Route 717, River Water Drive, it actually is, in Page County. That's near the interchange with Route 684, Page Valley Road. So if you usually travel on River Water Road or through that area, expect delays. Again, the road is shut down northbound and southbound in Page County this morning. And if you're seeing it and we're not saying it, call the WSVA Traffic and News Tip Line 540-214-2500 and let us know.
9: WSVA's local AccuWeather for Harrisonburg and the Shenandoah Valley. Partly sunny and humid with a couple of showers and a thunderstorm today. A high of 79. Partly cloudy, a thunderstorm this evening, then some fog late. The low just 68. Clouds and sun. It'll be warm and humid on Thursday with a thunderstorm that could produce flash flooding and localized damaging wind gusts. The high 82. Warm and humid with clouds and sun and a heavy afternoon thunderstorm Friday. The high of 85. I'm AccuWeather meteorologist Jason Caterina on WSBA.
4: Cloudy, foggy, and 70 here at WSBA. 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
3: For News Talk 92.1 and 550 WSVA, I'm Lyndon Kaiser. A happy ending in the search for a missing person in Augusta County. Lieutenant Leslie Snyder reports that Teresa Howdyshell has been safely located. The sheriff's office had put out a call for the public's help locating the 66-year-old Howdyshell after she had last been seen yesterday in the Verona area. Authorities thank the community for helping to resolve cases like this as quickly and safely as possible. Now that the General Assembly passed its budget last week, localities can finalize their budgets, and that includes Rockingham County. County Administrator Casey Armstrong explained on Early Mornings that in the end, the county actually received more money than anticipated.
10: I love when the state does this. They specifically point out education employees with, in this case, a 4% increase, and then all other state employees, 3.5%.
3: Armstrong added that there was also extra money for the new technical center project. WSVA News Time is now 7:34.
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0: up burning their paws. Test the ground with your hand before you walk on it. If it hurts to keep your hand on for more than a few seconds, then they won't want to walk on that sidewalk. Here's the one I found interesting. Give them a haircut, but don't shave them. You know those dogs you've seen who you can tell they've just been shaved?
1: Right.
0: Trimming the hair is okay, but some dogs have an extra layer of hair that actually helps keep them cool in the summer. So check with your vet first, or Google the breed to find out. Just don't shave them, because they could end up getting sunburned. I remember Mike Riesenberg told me that years ago. Mm-hmm. I said, what? Dogs don't get it. He said, yeah.
1: They're more visible to the sun.
0: Yeah. And also they're more likely to get bitten by bugs if they don't have any hair. And also give them a checkup, petting. If they spend a lot of time outdoors, check out their fur to make sure that they don't need some extra brushing or bathing. Also check their skin for irritation from insect bites and stings or lawn products and garden fertilizers. Some things to look out for from the American Kennel Club to help your pets deal with the hot weather during the course of the summer. And what is amazing, someone brought this up to me the other day. He said, you know, it's interesting that in the winter, we have a couple days of severe weather. Let's say it's really cold and really snowy. And for some reason with the winter, we think, okay, that's our winter weather, right? We probably, maybe, I don't know, will we have anymore. But in the summer, you never say, all right, we had a hot 4th of July, so things are going to be hunky-dory here for July and August, right? No! The miserably warm weather is going to come back. That's what summer is. Come on. You know, it's going to be miserably hot. Like, we're going to be surprised in August when we have 2 or 3 days like we just experienced, though they have been adding up. And I know you've seen this, Frank. They've been adding up that it was in Washington, D.C., the hottest July 4th they have ever had. Mm. Hottest ever July 4th. And I mean, D.C. has been around for a lot of years, but it is the hottest one they ever experienced. And then some of the other places, and I saw the national weather map last night on the news. Like down in Charleston, it's going to be 112 today. That's miserable. Why anyone goes south in the summer, I do not know. But we ask those same questions all the time. Because I like how the folks, you know, talk about it. And again, I was very dubious of it. But until I went to California a couple weeks ago, and the huge difference that humidity makes, you just don't realize. You know, I know they've talked about places like Washington, the Mid-Atlantic area, Kansas City, St. Louis in the summer. And, you know, and then I see these ridiculous temperatures out west, but they don't have the humidity. And boy, it makes a huge difference. Is there anything we could do about that?
1: I don't think so.
0: No?
1: No.
0: Don't we have anybody working on that? Don't we have anybody working on a weather machine?
1: I'm sure somebody had it sometime. Dr. Evil probably was working
0: on
1: it.
0: Yeah, well, Dr. Evil was.
1: Yeah.
0: He was, and the Cassadines did at General Hospital.
1: That's true.
0: They had a weather machine all those years ago.
1: Yeah.
0: They were going to freeze Port Charles, if I remember correctly.
1: Yeah, that was the plan.
0: Yeah, that was the plan. It didn't work out that way, but, you know, there ought to be somebody working on a weather machine somewhere. I have read about, and you may remember we mentioned that a few years ago, people who have degrees actually, like, talked with government officials about nuking the moon. You remember that?
1: Oh, yeah.
0: I'm not sure. Not
1: just from Independence Day.
0: Yeah. They were talking about nuking the moon for certain reasons to make our lives better. So now they're talking about a

0: plan that would steer hurricanes away from land masses and large populations. Now, I got about three paragraphs in, and I was lost. So I said, okay, well, we'll see what happens. I did not see any mention of nuclear materials.
1: That's good.
0: Yeah. It's always good that we're not firing nukes into the atmosphere.
1: The experiments that they've worked on before, including seeding clouds over the years, never seemed to work out quite the way.
0: Yeah.
1: It did move weather. Unfortunately, it didn't wasn't good for where the weather ended up going.
0: So, yeah.
1: Yeah.
0: And they seem to have trouble steering, if I remember.
1: Yeah.
0: It was kind of haphazard. So, but they are working on that. And we'll see if they get back to us on that or not. Or if that falls into, as I said earlier this morning, the category of harebrained scheme. 7:43 now at WSVA. Here's Gib.
2: 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The holdup? The smarter Siri that makes it all work just isn't ready. And cameras living in your ears raise real privacy questions. 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

0: Custer, to Krista Connor, and to Hannah Showman, Rosa Blakey, Barbara Harmon, Megan Shefflett, Mary Sue Collins, Summer Thayer, Brandy Miller, Shannon Seitz, and Joyce Steele celebrating birthdays today. 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
0: We have an accident in Augusta, or in Page County, that's slowing things down. This is in the Goods Mill area of Page County on Route 717. You can expect delays. That is 717 Page Valley Road near the interchange with River Water Road, or vice versa. 717 is actually River Water Road, I believe, and at the interchange with Page Valley Road. If you're traveling through that area, know that Route 717 is shut down in both directions. Northbound, southbound lanes closed due to that accident. And if you're seeing it and we're not saying it, call the WSVA Traffic and News Tip line 540-214-2500 and let us know. WSVA's local AccuWeather for Harrisonburg and the Shenandoah Valley. Partly sunny and humid today with a couple of showers and a thunderstorm, high 79. Winds will be southeast at 4 to 8 miles per hour. An evening thunderstorm, then fog developing with a low at 68. And partly sunny, humid tomorrow with some thunderstorms. Could bring localized damaging wind gusts and flash flooding. High tomorrow at 82. Friday, pretty much the same forecast. Chance of showers, maybe some heavy thunderstorms, the high at 85. For the weekend, look for temperatures to be in the upper 70s. Maybe a couple of thunderstorms at spots on Saturday. 70, cloudy and foggy here at WSBA. WSBA time is now 7:49.
2: One thing we can always count on, a juicy headline from our stupid criminal category. A former Little League president in Las Vegas is facing felony charges after nearly $65,000 disappeared from league accounts. The money was supposed to pay for uniforms, umpires, and travel for the games. Instead, it was spent on plane tickets, casinos, strip clubs, and ED pills.
0: Whoa.
2: Yo!
0: Yes.
2: One receipt included $433 tip at a strip club. By the time investigators looked at the league's account, police said there was $25 left. This nearly ended the season for more than 200 kids, but some community members stepped in and donated the money so that the children could actually play baseball. Not surprisingly, the former Little League president now faces multiple felony charges. Coming up here on Early Mornings on WSVA, Dave Ringer is standing by with sports. Just minutes away, Ish will be with us. And at 8:10 this morning, Lieutenant Aaron Staley from the Harrisonburg Fire Department will be in to tell you about the HFD's Pizza Night, which is tonight. That's all coming up here on Early Mornings on News Talk 92.1 and 550 WSVA.

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4: Let's take a look at sports. I am Dave Riggert, and the only game in the Rockingham County Baseball League last night was postponed due to the rain in the area, as Broadway was supposed to play at Bridgewater, and that game will be made up on Friday. There are three games on the schedule tonight in the County League. Massanutten plays at Grottoes, Broadway plays host to Elkton, and Clover Hill is on the road at Sturrus Draft as all games begin at 7 o'clock tonight. For Major League Baseball last night, the Nationals lost at home to the Astros 6-3 as Esteros is tied at one game apiece. Washington drops to 47-46, and the Orioles fell at home to the Cubs in their series opener last night 5-2. Baltimore drops to 42-50. And the quarterfinals are now set at the World Cup. Defending champion Argentina rallied from a 2-0 deficit to defeat Egypt on Tuesday 3-2, while Switzerland beat Colombia on penalty kicks to advance, and those two teams will square off in a quarterfinal match on Saturday. The first quarterfinal is tomorrow as France plays Morocco, Spain and Belgium meet on Friday, and then Norway and England will play the other quarterfinal match coming up on Saturday. That's a look at sports. I'm Dave Riggert.
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1: For News Talk 92.1 and 550 WSBA, I'm Lyndon Kaiser. Virginia U.S. Senator Tim Kaine visited the friendly city yesterday. Kaine toured Eastern Mennonite University before attending a workforce development conversation at the United Way of Central Shenandoah Valley. Kaine, who is a member of the Senate Health, Education, Labor, and Pensions Committee, told the gathering that this is the committee most beneficial to the United Way.
2: All of healthcare, education, including the education of the healthcare workforce, labor and pension issues, child welfare, child safety issues come through the health committee. So a lot of, you know, what United Ways tend to be really focused on are in the health jurisdiction.
1: Kaine ended the day in Stanton City Hall to celebrate funding to support affordable housing in the Queen City. Milling and paving work will cause overnight road closures around Court Square in Harrisonburg this week and next. Harrisonburg Public Works has announced the road work will take place tomorrow and then Monday through Wednesday of next week, 7 p.m. to 5 a.m. each night. The project will require the closure of Main Street around Court Square, as well as a portion of West Market Street between Main Street and Liberty Street. Detours will be in place to guide traffic to alternate routes. Measles cases in Virginia continue to climb. The Virginia Department of Health reports that as of today, there have been 167 confirmed measles cases in the state so far this year. That compares to just 10 cases all of last year. Rachel Dumine, communications specialist for the Central Shenandoah Health District, explained on late afternoons that the alarming number of cases was caused by an outbreak in Central Virginia.
3: We would really like to see that number stay as low as possible, but unfortunately, when measles enters a community that might have people who are unvaccinated, it can spread very, very quickly. It is the most contagious illness that we are aware of currently.
1: The good news is that none of the reported cases are in the Central Shenandoah Health District. And finally, the city of Stanton has earned national recognition as one of the top 15 finalists for the local Palette magazine's Best Culinary Town in the South. To determine the finalists, editors researched over 40 southern towns with populations under 450,000 people, analyzing every establishment from restaurant and bar scenes to farmers markets, food trucks, and local makers to find worthy candidates. Stanton's competition on the list includes Orlando, Huntsville, and Asheville. Tourism Director Samantha Johnson stated that the acknowledgement is a testament to the hard work of the city's entire hospitality network. Readers can cast their votes through this Friday at the local Palette's website. For News Talk 92.1 and 550 WSVA, I'm Lyndon Kaiser.
0: 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You're listening to Early Mornings on News Talk 92.1 and 550 WSVA. I'm Frank Welt, along with Jim Britt. Lyndon Kaiser's in the WSBA newsroom this morning. Dave Riggert with sports and Jeff Ishii with agribusiness news. And coming up sometime this hour, your chance to win tickets to the Shenandoah Valley Music Festival. They welcome the Little River Band on July the 17th at 8 p.m. We've got a chance for you to win tickets coming up sometime this hour right here on WSBA's Early Mornings.
4: Tonight is the night for the Harrisonburg Fire Department's annual free pizza and free smoke alarm event. This is an event that's been going on for over 20 years now. It's tremendously successful. Lieutenant Aaron Staley with the Harrisonburg Fire Department is joining us right now. And I believe I remember you telling me, Aaron, that this program was the idea of former Chief Shiflett and also Wanda Willis.
5: Absolutely. Yeah, no, I mean, it's crazy to really wake up and realize it's been 23 years. Which I've only had the privilege of half of those. But this was an idea that Chief Shiflett at the time, who retired, and Wanda Willis, who's now retired, said, hey, I think we can pair pizza and smoke alarms. And I'm sure at the time it was probably crazy to think that you could do that. But truly, food is what brings people together. And so the fact
4: that free food.
5: Free food always, right? If it's free, it's for me. That's what they say. So, yes, I think it's one of those things. It's crazy to see how much it's evolved. But truly, it is one of the few nights a year where we can really do such a good community risk reduction effort and checking smoke alarms and talking to our community. Because usually it's just, you know, a daily, you know, someone calls and says, hey, I need my smoke alarm checked. Whereas this allows us that pizza. Sounds crazy that that would be that window of opportunity. But again, those people are calling us asking us to come into their home.

0: homes. And not only are we providing them with dinner, a free dinner at that, we're also making sure that everything is safe once we leave.
1: Well, the other thing it does, it's one of these ways, and I know both the Harrisonburg Fire Department and HPD and other organizations, the Sheriff's Department, mm-hmm. they all do events to reach out to the public where there's not some crisis and calamity. Because if you think about it, mm-hmm. when you deal with some emergency service, usually it's not a real good moment in your life.
0: No, I mean, I'm definitely partial because of my own experiences, but I really think that the Central Shenandoah Valley area is so progressive in their community events, and that's what matters, right? I mean, it's very scary for some people to trust people in uniform. So allowing us these opportunities, these community events, whether it's National Night Out with HPD or our pizza night or any other event that's happening, this is just one of those awesome opportunities that allows us to reach a large amount of people in just a couple hours.
1: And it has grown each and every year.
0: Well, and each year we're trying to, again, maybe not change everything, because, again, who likes change, right? But just make it more efficient. So we try to also involve other community members, whether it's volunteers, whether it's the firefighters' family. It just becomes like a huge fun night of like 100, 120 people who are volunteering their time to really make a difference. And we have interpreters now and people that can make it just an even more efficient process to provide our families in the community who might not understand smoke alarms, right? I mean, we take it for granted, mm-hmm. where I've always lived in a home with a smoke alarm. I've always lived in a home knowing, okay, what 911 is. But for some people, it's completely brand new to them. So this is a great opportunity for us.
1: So this is all taking place today, this afternoon, and this evening. Tell us how it's going to happen.
0: From 4 to 8 p.m., you either can call CC's Pizza, which is 432-9099, or you can order online as well during the process. So it'll be a fun, crazy night, but we're really looking forward to it.
1: I order my pizza. Mm-hmm. What happens then?
0: Sure. So it's organized chaos, right? So you don't get to see the cool part. But what happens is we take all of the orders, and we have people at CC's that are sorting pizza into almost like different like command centers, if you will, where the pizza goes to different stations based on where they're ordering from. And it makes it a little bit more efficient because we'll send those engine companies out to those locations. And so we have about 27 to 30 pieces of apparatus. So don't be alarmed, no pun intended, if you see a lot of vehicles out, because we use everything from the command post to our support vehicles to the engine to the new ladder truck. Everything is going to be out delivered.

0: to do that. But it's a chance for us to also talk to people not only about making sure to maintain their smoke alarms, but what to do once the smoke alarm goes off. So we're talking escape plans. We're talking about how to make sure everyone in your family knows what to do. And so just taking it a step further, that's what saves those lives.
1: Aaron Stately is with us from the Harrisburg Fire Department. We should mention, this is a service that you guys offer all year long.
0: Absolutely.
1: For people to professionals to come out and look at situations and give you an evaluation how to make your home safer.
0: Absolutely. And as we age, right, our abilities change. So again, if somebody has just moved into a home, or maybe they've moved an elderly parent into a new home, whatever the case may be, this is a service that all fire departments within our valley provide. So wherever you're living and you're listening to, make sure to reach out. It's a free service. And don't be afraid to think that you're bothering us. That's what we're here to do, is to make sure to make your home safe before that emergency were to happen.
1: Once again, today is the day for free pizza and smoke alarms from the Harrisburg Fire Department and CC's Pizza, as the folks from HFD and other volunteers will deliver the pizza and then check smoke detectors and also carbon monoxide alarms. And Aaron, everything gets underway at 4 o'clock today. And this is for folks in the city of Harrisburg.
0: Yes, sir. Yep. City occupied. Yep.
1: And once again, you can order your pizza today from CC's by calling 540-432-9099. Or you can also order online. And once again, thanks to Aaron Stately of the Harrisburg Fire Department for joining us today here on WSVA. And they will get everything underway, as Aaron said, around 4 o'clock this afternoon. And you can order, again, between 4 and 8 online. I believe it's through the Harrisburg Fire Department website, which I believe is harrisonburg.gov/pizza. I believe that. But if you just go to that website, they will direct you to the right place so you can place your order. And then the pizzas will be delivered. And we can't stress the importance enough. I know the pizza gets a lot of the notoriety here. And Frank, you've been doing this with the HFD for years now.
2: Yeah. Yeah, we worked with them for, I don't know how many years. Jennifer, when she was here, got us involved in it. And we started running, and what our involvement is, and we will use all of our vehicles to

0: his name escapes me, but gentleman who used to come in with Wanda Willis and talk about it. And I heard the interview. I heard the fact that they were doing it. That evening, we had went to Martin's to buy some groceries. I said, I'm just going to stay in the car while Serena goes in. Mm-hmm. And I'm sitting there, and I'm seeing all these fire trucks show up at CC's. I'm going, I don't know what's going on, but it must be big. I don't see any smoke. I don't see any. And they're coming, and more are coming, and more are coming. And what? And then all of a sudden I realize, oh, wait, I think I heard Jim talking. Oh, yeah. But no, I don't know how many years we've done it now, but it's really cool. I know our staff members who are, and I think we have 11 people working it tonight, always seem to enjoy it. And when I say it's pizza night again, they are quick to sign up again and want to drive the vans and help out. So it's a lot of fun.
1: Right. And again, the pizza gets a lot of the notoriety, but one of the most important aspects is that smoke detector.
0: Yes.
1: Because if we had the people from the Harrisonburg Fire Department here with us right now, they would tell you that time, which seems insignificant for almost anything else, which may be minutes or could be seconds, that allows you to get you and your loved ones out of your house, are enhanced by that smoke detector. And unfortunately, and we see this on our end, the news end, and that is when police or fire put out details of some type of accident or fire, mm-hmm. you know, when someone's driving a car, one of the things they notice, whether or not that person is wearing a seatbelt. And also, when it's a property damage or a fatal fire, they note whether or not it had working smoke detectors. And unfortunately, the parallel between things being much worse or even loss of life and no smoke detectors, the numbers are just indisputable. So you want to make sure that you've got that smoke detector. And I will tell you, that carbon monoxide detector. And whenever we travel to hotels and everything, we take ours with us. And if I don't see one, we plug it in. They're great to have, and it will just enhance the survivability for you and your family members if, unfortunately, you do have to deal with some type of a fire. And you get a free pizza on top of it.
0: Yeah, exactly.
1: So, I mean, you know, what more can you ask for? Well, what a great country it is.
0: Another thing, and this is always the good side, how many times have we heard talk about, you know, fires, people losing property and things like that, but you also hear in that news story, the family was woken by their smoke detector and got out alive.
1: Yep.
0: You know, so that's, you know, you take them for granted, except when that annoying beep happens. And if you can't get up to change the battery, just tell the fire department, they'll help you change it.
1: So. Exactly. But all of them, we have confirmed this with the people who make smoke detectors.
0: Yeah.
1: They are designed to beep specifically at 3:07 a.m.
0: That's right.
1: All of them are set so that they will beep at 3:07 a.m. They never do it at 3:07 p.m. They always do it at 3:07 a.m.
0: You know, we never do April Fool's things, and there's a good reason, but it's a long story. But I'm thinking a terrible one to play on somebody would be record that beep and just start playing it for randomly.
1: You know, I've never really mentioned this before, but this is not the first time Frank has wanted to put bizarre noises on the radio in the middle of the night.
0: Well, we don't do it.
1: No, we don't do it, but he has been tempted numerous times. What if we just slip that in at about 2:30 in the
0: morning? Yeah.
1: But no, he's never done that. Coming up at our 9 o'clock hour this morning, Chef Mikey Riesenberg will join us, and it's the first edition of the Valley's Best Bites. Mikey is going to introduce you to Colin Ackerman, who we believe today is opening up his brand new restaurant, Elephant Head, in downtown Harrisonburg. Also, Jimmy Shiflett. And you say, I think I know. Is that the Jimmy Shiflett with Southern Kitchen, with Town and Country Restaurant, or the L&S Diner? And the answer is yes. Jimmy will talk about those three restaurants, including the L&S Diner, where, much to Frank's relief, saltfish is on the menu year-round. And a little birdie told me that Southern Kitchen Fried Chicken is going to be making its way to the L&S Diner. Jimmy's going to tell you about that. And also, Kirsten Moore from Magpie Diner is going to be joining us. It's the first edition of the Valley's Best Bites with Chef Mikey Riesenberg this morning in the 9 o'clock hour here on WSVA.

0: 821, time now for traffic and weather.
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2: We have an accident in Page County that has shut down a road. It's Route 717, which is Page Valley Road, near the interchange with River Water Drive, which is Route 684. Northbound and southbound lanes on that road are shut down this morning, so if you normally use 717, you'll need to find another way to get around that. And if you're seeing it and we're not saying it, call the WSBA Traffic and News Tip Line, 540-214-2500. And let us know. 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

0: couple of showers and a thunderstorm, high 79. Winds will be southeast at 4 to 8 miles per hour. Partly cloudy with the thunderstorm this evening. Fog developing tonight, low 68. Tomorrow, a mix of clouds and sunshine with the thunderstorm, humid, and a high at 82. On Friday, more thunderstorms possible, the high at 85. Saturday, a chance of a thunderstorm, cloudy, humid, and 79. And Sunday, partly sunny with a brief shower or two, and a high at 78. We have cloudy skies and 70 here at WSBA. 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
1: Let's take a look at sports. I am Dave Riggert, and the only game in the Rockingham County Baseball League last night was postponed due to the rain in the area, as Broadway was supposed to play at Bridgewater, and that game will be made up on Friday. There are three games on the schedule tonight in the County League. Massanutten plays at Grottoes, Broadway plays host to Elkton, and Clover Hill is on the road at Stewart's Draft as all games begin at 7 o'clock tonight. For Major League Baseball last night, the Nationals lost at home to the Astros 6-3 as that series is tied at one game apiece. Washington drops to 47-46, and the Orioles fell at home to the Cubs in their series opener last night 5-2. Baltimore drops to 42-50. And the quarterfinals are now set at the World Cup. Defending champion Argentina rallied from a 2-0 deficit to defeat Egypt on Tuesday 3-2, while Switzerland beat Colombia on penalty kicks to advance, and those two teams will square off in a quarterfinal match on Saturday. The first quarterfinal is tomorrow as France plays Morocco, Spain and Belgium meet on Friday, and then Norway and England will play the other quarterfinal match coming up on Saturday. That's a look at sports. I'm Dave Riggert.
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0: at 78. President Trump slammed Spain for not contributing enough to NATO or spending enough on defense while speaking at a press conference in Turkey. The president said, quote, Spain is a terrible partner in NATO. They don't participate. They don't pay. I don't want anything to do with Spain. Cut off all trade with Spain. Futures have plummeted this morning after President Trump's comments regarding the Iran peace deal. Dow futures down by more than 400 points. NASDAQ futures down by more than 200 points. That's your money now.
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1: Search team still looking for a 737 cargo jet that dropped off radar over the Arabian Sea. Five people were on board. This is ABC News.
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3: We continue to have an issue in Page County. This is in the Goods Mill area of Page County. An accident earlier this morning shut down Route 717 northbound and southbound. That road remains closed at this time. That's 717 Page Valley Road. That accident near the interchange with Route 684 River Water Drive. So if you normally travel in that area, be advised you will have some delays and need to find an alternative route to get through that area this morning. Also have a slowdown if you're traveling on I-66 just to the east of the I-81 interchange. We have an accident or a slowdown in that area, mainly just congestion the way it looks. It's slowing traffic in both directions right now around mile marker 2, and you can expect delays as you get onto or off of I-66 onto or off of I-81 in the Strasburg area this morning. And if you're seeing it and we're not saying it, call the WSBA Traffic and News Tip Line 540-214-2500 and let us know what's going on. And just coming into us, some more details on that backup on I-66. Just got word that that is due to a vehicle accident that's in that area. The eastbound left shoulder is closed. The westbound left shoulder and the left lane are closed. Traffic backed up about 2 miles in that area now. Again, that's I-66. The accident is at mile marker 1.2, so just east of the 81 interchange there.
4: WSBA's local AccuWeather for Harrisonburg and the Shenandoah Valley. Partly sunny and humid with a couple of showers and a thunderstorm today. A high of 79. Partly cloudy, a thunderstorm this evening, then some fog late. The low just 68. Clouds and sun. It'll be warm and humid on Thursday with a thunderstorm that could produce flash flooding and localized damaging wind gusts. The high 82. Warm and humid with clouds and sun and a heavy afternoon thunderstorm Friday. The high of 85. I'm AccuWeather meteorologist Jason Caterina on WSBA.
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5: For News Talk 92.1 and 550 WSBA, I'm Lyndon Kaiser. A happy ending in the search for a missing person in Augusta County. Lieutenant Leslie Snyder reports that Teresa Howdyshell has been safely located. The sheriff's office had put out a call for the public's help locating the 66-year-old Howdyshell after she had last been seen yesterday in the Verona area. Authorities thank the community for helping to resolve cases like this as quickly and safely as possible. Now that the General Assembly passed its budget last week, localities can finalize their budgets, and that includes Rockingham County. County Administrator Casey Armstrong explained on Early Mornings that in the end, the county actually received more money than anticipated.
6: I love when the state does this. They specifically point out education employees with, in this case, a 4% increase, and then all other state employees, 3.5%.
5: Armstrong added that there was also extra money for the new technical center project. A team of Northern Virginia first responders is now home after helping with disaster relief work in Venezuela. Virginia Task Force 1, one of more than 50 teams from around the world that responded, was demobilized by the State Department this week and arrived home Monday night. Team member Jennifer Heiner told 9 News in Washington that she is returning home with a sense of hope.
7: It was hard to leave because there's still so much destruction over there. But I know that we came and we did our job and we did it very well. And I'm very happy to be home with my family now.
5: Of the 14 people rescued from the rubble left behind by last month's earthquakes, 5 were reportedly rescued by Virginia Task Force 1. The U.S. Embassy in Caracas stated their extraordinary work brought hope to Venezuela at an extremely critical moment. And finally, the Department of Historic Resources has announced 11 new historical markers coming to roadsides in Virginia. The markers will recall various topics in the Commonwealth's history, including one in Nelson County, where African-American Pinckney Murphy was lynched on September 14, 1900, after a young white woman had accused him of assaulting

0: and choking her as she walked through the woods earlier that day. The proposed location is along Oak Ridge Road in the Arrington area. The Board of Historic Resources approved the markers on June 18th during its quarterly meeting in Richmond. The Virginia Department of Transportation still must approve the proposed location. For News Talk 92.1 and 550 WSVA, I'm Lyndon Kaiser.
1: Thank you, Lyndon. 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You are listening to Early Mornings on News Talk 92.1 and 550 WSVA. I am Frank Welt, along with Jim Britt. Lyndon Kaiser's in the WSVA newsroom this morning. Dave Riggert's got sports and Jeff Ishii with agribusiness news. Time now for the early morning pop quiz. First, of course, we've got a pop quiz question for Lyndon. I'll give you categories today, Lyndon. You can choose from two different categories.
0: Like Jeopardy.
1: Yes. Okay.
0: Okay.
1: Here are your categories. Newspapers or space?
0: Newspapers or space?
1: Newspapers or what
0: is
1: space?
0: What is the through line there? Okay. All right.
1: Make up the categories. Well, actually, I do.
0: But I was going to say, that's all you.
1: Our team of thousands working behind the scenes.
0: All right, let's go with space.
1: Space.
0: The final frontier.
1: Okay. Here's your pop quiz question for today.
0: Okay.
1: Which NASA spacecraft launched on its final mission on this date in 2011? A mission that ended the space shuttle program.
0: Forever and ever?
1: Yes. In its state at that time.
0: Oh, man, let's go out with a bang. I think it was the Millennium Falcon.
1: The Millennium Falcon.
0: Yeah. No?
1: No, unfortunately, that was not correct.
0: How about the Enterprise?
1: No? No, it was not the Enterprise either. Okay.
0: Oh.
1: Where did they park the Enterprise when they came back to Earth?
0: Oh, have you ever seen any of these Star Trek movies?
1: I did, but I don't remember where they parked it. I mean,
0: Earth. Oh, that's true. On
1: did it just
0: Earth.
1: Float overhead?
0: they take it to Jay Leno's garage. They park it up on top.
1: All right.
0: Yeah.
1: Just checking.
0: Mm-hmm.
1: All right. The correct answer was the space shuttle Atlantis.
0: Oh.
1: It made its final takeoff on this date in 2011 and brought to an end the space shuttle program at that time. Now, for everybody listening, a chance to win a WSVA coffee mug. If you can answer today's pop quiz question, we told you the categories were Lyndon took space, so that leaves newspapers. We want to know what financial newspaper published its very first issue on this date in 1889.
0: Ooh.
1: Again, what financial newspaper published its very first issue on this date in 1889? I will tell you, this newspaper is still around today. 540-433-9782 is the number. 540-433-WSVA if you think you know the answer to our early morning pop quiz.
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0: You are absolutely right. Yes, it is the Wall Street Journal. First issue was published on this date in 1889. Congratulations. You are the winner of the early morning pop quiz, so you get a WSBA coffee mug, okay?
1: All right.
0: All right. Hang on the line. We'll get some information from you. Clark had the correct answer. Yes, it was on this date, July the 8th, 1889, that the Wall Street Journal published its very first issue. Still going strong today. WSBA time is now 8:43. Coming up, our ABC Entertainment Report.
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3: The biggest night in TV is upon us, but first we have to find out which shows and actors are nominated for the Emmys. Liza Colon Zayas and Jeff Hiller are set to announce the nominations for the 78th Emmy Awards today. This year's Emmy Awards, hosted by Mariska Hargitay. It'll take place September 14th.
4: You may be the last airbender.
3: Fans of Avatar, The Last Airbender, will get to see more of Aang and the gang even sooner than they previously thought. The upcoming animated film, Avatar Aang, Last Airbender, has moved up its release date. It will now premiere to Paramount Plus July 25th.
5: Come with me if you want to live.
3: He said, I'll be back, and he meant it. Terminator 2 Judgment Day is returning to movie theaters to celebrate its 35th anniversary. James Cameron's sequel film, starring Arnold Schwarzenegger, will be back on the screens nationwide August 28th through September 2nd. Wayne Cabot, ABC News.
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0: Intervals of clouds and sunshine tomorrow with a thunderstorm. Thunderstorms tomorrow could bring flash flooding and localized damage in wind gusts, the high at 82. On Friday, another humid day with intervals of clouds and sun, and again, the possibility of some heavy thunderstorms in the afternoon, high up to 85. Looking ahead to the weekend, cloudy with a thunderstorm in a few spots Saturday, high at 79, and partly sunny on Sunday with a high at 78. We have cloudy skies and 71 here at WSVA. 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Coming up, we will update you on sports with Dave. That's next.
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0: 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I'm AccuWeather meteorologist Jason Caterina on WSBA.
1: We have cloudy skies and 71 here at WSBA. WSBA time is now 9:06.
2: For News Talk 92.1 and 550 WSVA, I'm Lyndon Kaiser. Virginia U.S. Senator Tim Kaine visited the friendly city yesterday, and Kaine toured Eastern Mennonite University before attending a workforce development conversation at the United Way of Central Shenandoah Valley. Kaine, who is a member of the Senate Health, Education, Labor, and Pensions Committee, told the gathering that this is the committee most beneficial to the United Way.
3: All of health care, education, including the education of the healthcare workforce, labor and pension issues, child welfare, child safety issues come through the health committee. So a lot of, you know, what United Ways tend to be really focused on are in the health jurisdiction.
2: Kaine ended the day in Stanton City Hall to celebrate funding to support affordable housing in the Queen City. Milling and paving work will cause overnight road closures around Court Square in Harrisonburg this week and next. Harrisonburg Public Works has announced the road work will take place tomorrow and then Monday through Wednesday of next week, 7 p.m. to 5 a.m. each night. The project will require the closure of Main Street around Court Square, as well as a portion of West Market Street between Main Street and Liberty Street. Detours will be in place to guide traffic to alternative routes. Measles cases in Virginia continue to climb. The Virginia Department of Health reports that as of today, there have been 167 confirmed measles cases in the state so far this year. That compares to just 10 cases all of last year. Rachel Dumine, communications specialist for the Central Shenandoah Health District, explained on late afternoons that the alarming number of cases was caused by an outbreak in Central Virginia.
4: We would really like to see that number stay as low as possible, but unfortunately, when measles enters a community that might have people who are unvaccinated, it can spread very, very quickly. It is the most contagious illness that we are aware of currently.
2: The good news is that none of the reported cases are in the Central Shenandoah Health District. And finally, the city of Stanton has earned national recognition as one of the top 15 finalists for the Local Palette magazine's Best Culinary Town in the South. To determine the finalists, editors researched over 40 southern towns with populations under 450,000 people, analyzing every establishment from restaurant and bar scenes to farmers markets, food trucks, and local makers to find worthy candidates. Stanton's competition on the list includes Orlando, Huntsville, and Asheville. Tourism Director Samantha Johnson stated that the acknowledgement is a testament to the hard work of the city's entire hospitality network. Readers can cast their votes through this Friday at the Local Palette's website. For News Talk 92.1 and 550 WSVA, I'm Lyndon Kaiser.
1: 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You're listening to Early Mornings on News Talk 92.1 and 550 WSVA. I'm Frank Welt, along with Jim Britt. Lyndon Kaiser's in the WSBA newsroom, Dave Riggert with sports, and Jeff Ishii with agribusiness news. And we mentioned this earlier. Today is Free Pizza Day, or Free Pizza Night, in the city of Harrisonburg. The Harrisonburg Fire Department, which has been doing this for a long time, has their annual Free Pizza, Free Smoke Alarm event going on today from 4 until 8 p.m. And we're going to be helping out, as usual. We have 11 members of the Harrisonburg Media Group that will be manning our vehicles and running pizzas to the fire stations. But the way it works is you get the pizza delivered by firefighters on board fire trucks.
2: Yeah.
1: So, and the pizza's free. So you call CC's and you can give them a call at 540-432-9099 and order a pizza during the event. Not right now, but during the event. And then the Harrisonburg Fire Department will deliver it. They will not only deliver the pizza, but they'll check your smoke and carbon monoxide alarms and also make sure that you have a working smoke detector. You know, sometimes we mentioned earlier how annoying that beep can be sometimes.
2: Oh, yeah.
1: And usually, like Jim said, goes off in the middle of the night.
2: 100%.
1: But, you know, I have a feeling that I never asked them for the numbers on this. But I have a feeling that every once in a while, they find somebody's smoke detector that it hasn't went off because the battery went dead and they never replaced it or something. So

0: you know. Yeah. And that's possible. Or it's so old, maybe it stopped working. So they'll test them, make sure they're working. You get a free pizza on top of that. But you need to live in the city of Harrisonburg.
1: Yeah, I was going to say, okay? That's the big thing, Harrisonburg.
0: That's residents. It, in the city of Harrisonburg. Now, if you live in another area and you got a problem, maybe you can't change the batteries on your smoke detector, or don't have a smoke detector or something like that, mm-hmm. you can probably, depending on where you live, call your local fire department, and they will help you to get one.
1: On the non-emergency number.
0: Yeah, don't call 911. Yeah, call the non-emergency number, like you said. So, yeah. So anyway, we'll be out there. I'll be broadcasting this afternoon with Mario during Mario's show between 4 and 6, talking to the fire chief and talking to Aaron Staley and some of the people who are involved in it, while Lyndon and other members of our team will be driving our vans to and from the fire stations.
1: So I won't get to hang out with you. That's what you're saying.
0: You can if you want to for just a little bit while you're waiting for them to make more pizzas.
1: Yes.
0: Yeah.
1: That's always a tough time for me.
0: That's
1: you know?
0: It.
1: It's difficult. The
0: That's
1: smells
0: it.
1: In there. Yeah.
0: Oh, yeah. Yeah. So keep that in mind. If you're in the city of Harrisonburg, get more information by going to harrisonburgva.gov. And from there you can link, or just on their Facebook page, search Harrisonburg Fire Department. You'll find a link there, too, if you need more information on it. Coming up next here on WSBA, we're going to be talking food.
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2: Time for us to update you on the weather. WSBA's local AccuWeather for Harrisonburg and the Shenandoah Valley. Partly sunny and humid today. Couple of showers and a thunderstorm. The high 79. Winds will be southeast at 4 to 8 miles per hour. Partly cloudy with a thunderstorm this evening and fog developing overnight. Low at 68. Tomorrow, a mix of clouds and sunshine with thunderstorms. Those thunderstorms tomorrow could bring flash flooding and localized damaging wind gusts again. High up to 82. And Friday, pretty much a copy of tomorrow. Chance of showers, heavy thunderstorms, partly sunny, high up to 85. This weekend, partly sunny on Saturday with a couple of thunderstorms around, high 79. And Sunday, sunshine and 78. 71 and cloudy here at WSBA. WSBA time is now 9:17.
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1: We got something a little different for you today. Normally when Chef Mikey Riesenberg comes in to join us, you know, we talk about food. But Mikey has expressed a desire to talk with some of the other chefs and restaurateurs from up and down the valley and introduce you, our listening audience, to them and also have them join us to talk about their restaurants, some of their favorite dishes, which I'm assuming are some of your favorite dishes, and maybe take you a little bit behind the scenes of these establishments. And Mikey, who's up first?
2: Well, Jim, I'd like to introduce you to a longtime friend of mine, Colin Ackerman, who is the new owner of My Old Space at 105 North Liberty Street in downtown Harrisonburg. He's representing his new restaurant called Elephant Head, and I'm really excited to bring him onto the show today so that we can talk a little bit about what the mentality is behind the restaurant, what the mission might be, and kind of the future of what the space that I inhabited will become. So, Colin, why don't you go ahead and tell us a little bit about what led you to opening the restaurant, maybe naming it the way it is, and what kind of mindset you have as you kind of move into this new endeavor.
3: So I've been in the food service industry, essentially since I was able to work. Started working in hotels when I was about 15. Just worked in kind of fast food, things like that throughout high school, and actually while I was working at Luigi's Pizza, some locals may remember them, I just kind of realized that things can be different than they are in a corporate setting, corporate food setting. And if you pay attention to what you're doing and try and make things that yourself you're excited about, other people become excited about those. And that just kind of led me to working in restaurants, trying to better myself, working towards a career in restaurants. I learned aspects of managing a kitchen, creating dishes, guest expectations, and all of that has led throughout the years of my cooking to wanting to pursue a restaurant of my own. And when the opportunity arose, I just felt like I should jump on it. And the hope is to bring a new concept to Harrisonburg and to showcase a lot of the local ingredients that Harrisonburg and the surrounding areas have to offer, just kind of honor what the Valley has to offer.
2: It was a mission of mine to try and feature local products, and I think it's a really important aspect as, you know, health-conscious mentalities are really on the rise now, that eating real food and less processed, less prepackaged stuff is at the heart of our central health. You know, I think that it's a really honorable kind of mission to feature the local ingredients, to put the farmers first, and then to try and create unique dishes that you can put onto your menus in order to try and expand that kind of experience and knowledge to the local demographic. I really like that. Do you have any dishes that you hope that will be really popular? Do you have any ingredients that you're really excited to put on the menu?
3: So as far as specific dishes, no, I don't yet. So we've just done some small soft openings and we plan to open on July 8th. And so what I am very excited about is kind of adding something to the dining scene in Harrisonburg. One thing that I find missing a lot of times is vegetable forward dishes. And that doesn't necessarily mean a vegetarian dish. It just means that when conceptualizing the dish, like we talked about, let's say we have beautiful zucchini and summer squash coming from Wayside Produce. We're going to think about how we can showcase that. And that may end up being a vegetarian dish, or that may mean that some country ham from Folks Run Grocery Store fits great in that. And the squash is the main focus, and we're just bringing a little bit of salt, Virginia flavor to the summer squash.
2: Right on. So is there going to be any kind of like cultural leaning or regional kind of emphasis on your menu?
3: To me, Elephant Head represents an exploration of the flavors and techniques that I've learned throughout my personal journey, as well

0: guys, as I mentioned, showcasing ingredients. So I'm a Virginia boy. I spent most of my time in Virginia. I grew up here in the Harrisonburg area, moved to Charlottesville for a while, lived in West Virginia for a while. And I've worked for a lot of different people. I've learned a lot of different things. Most of the food I've been making over the years has been heavily Mediterranean influenced, but the focus of Elephant Head is to take those techniques, utilize a lot of Virginia ingredients, stuff that's familiar to the people around here, and just infuse that with some of the flavors that I really appreciate and flavor combinations that I've learned over the years. For instance, over the past few years, I've become really, really enamored with the flavors and the spices of the Middle East and North Africa and India, kind of the Silk Road. And so what I'd like to do at Elephant Head is infuse those flavors in with some techniques, creating dishes that are unique yet still approachable to the people of Harrisonburg. I'm hoping that, yeah, you'll come and you'll find something that isn't available in Harrisonburg, other places.
1: I find it kind of interesting that you say that you've been influenced so much by like the North African and the Silk Road kind of flavors, you know, Middle Eastern, because a lot of people in this area will probably remember you as the chef that helped open a local favorite called Bella Luna. And obviously that kind of had more of a kind of Italian style leaning or whatever because of the pizza and pasta aspect. Once I approached you with the opportunity to take over my space, you know, you were still currently working at that restaurant. So it's interesting to hear that you're bringing new interests to the Harrisonburg scene. And I guess my question is do you think they're ready for it?
0: I do. So as you mentioned, you know, I was at Bella Luna for quite some time, and Bella Luna allowed me to utilize a lot of those local ingredients, build relationships with a lot of the local producers in the area. That I'm excited to be working with the new concept. But the techniques that I implemented at Bella Luna, essentially the idea of the entire restaurant there and something I intend to kind of carry on with Elephant Head, is that the ingredient is first. And the idea is to get a quality ingredient that tastes good on its own and do, in a way, as little as possible to just complement that ingredient and make it shine. As I mentioned, I think that if people can look at a dish with a little bit of objectivity, and they'll see that it's something familiar with just a little bit that may be new to them.
1: You don't think it's too much for the public?
0: No, I don't think so. I think that people in Harrisonburg
1: are... You think they're ready for that exciting new experience?
0: I do. I think people are... in general, are looking for new foods to try. People are becoming much more willing to try new things as far as food. And a big part of what I would like to do with Elephant Head is bring new flavors to town, not necessarily compete with other restaurants, but complement them. You know, just be another great spot in Harrisonburg that is on people's list of restaurants when they're thinking of where to go out to eat.
1: Absolutely. Well, and that's one of the toughest things about the local business and local restaurateur careers is that once you have an idea and a dream and you put it out there for everyone, how do you get people to find out about you? You know, that's why I wanted to bring you onto this show today, is to give you an opportunity to talk about what's coming for Harrisonburg. Downtown Harrisonburg District is recognized as a culinary district, and it's really exciting for me as a chef to see other individuals and friends of mine especially kind of walk into the shoes that we're leaving behind. It sounds like there's going to be a bunch of different kinds of menu changes coming up just so that you can feature seasonal and local ingredients. We love the concept, or I love the concept anyway, as a chef, to support those farmers and to really take the ingredients that may not be in the grocery stores and may not be at the farmers markets. So it's really nice to hear that you're going to be trying to expand that educational knowledge for food and ingredients. And I have to say that, you know, I attended one of your soft opening nights, and the space looks beautiful. The colors are wonderful. I can't wait to see what happens when you really get the ball rolling, because seeing the space transform under your leadership has been something that I've been very proud of.

0: of, and I'm really looking forward to seeing what you can do coming up.
1: As you mentioned, the name of the restaurant and a little bit more about our goal. So we are going to be a full service restaurant with a full bar, and we've got a wonderful bar manager, Evren, and he's done an excellent job kind of pairing his knowledge of cocktails and spirits with my vision for the food. And I think we have a very exciting cocktail program working. You know, we're capable of making all your classic cocktails, but we have some signature drinks that I think are going to be very exciting for a lot of people. We're going to have local beers and ciders. We've got a few taps. We're going to have some cans of ciders and beers, bottles, pretty good selection of wines by the glass. What we're looking for is to try to create a comfortable, lively space that, you know, is great for meeting up with a few friends, sharing a few plates of food, a few drinks, warm service, and please come enjoy our patio.
0: Now that we've talked a little bit about the restaurant, why don't we let people know what's your address, where can people find you, what are your hours of operation, and how's the best way to continue following you?
1: So we are located right downtown at 105 North Liberty. 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And then Sunday, we're going to do a brunch from 10:30 to 2:30 p.m. And yeah, you can find us at elephantheadva.com and at elephantheadva on Instagram.
0: You guys can check out my social media pages. I'll be making sure to post some of this information as well so that we can try and put a real spotlight on all of the people that we're interviewing today. And Colin, I really appreciate you spending the time to come in, talk about what Harrisonburg can expect, and letting people know what's to expect from the space that I used to inhabit.
1: Yeah, I'm very happy to do it. I'm very thankful for all the help you've given me and moving forward into your space. I'm looking forward to what Elephant Head has to bring Harrisonburg and how we can grow together.
0: I'm excited, man. Let's tear it up.
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4: ABC News, I'm Sherry Preston. The warning just now from President Trump to Iran.
5: They were in the Strait, which they have every right to be. And so we hit them very hard last night. Very, very hard. Probably hit them hard again tonight. I'll give them a little warning. We're going to hit them hard tonight.
4: This after President Trump earlier today declared that he thought the deal he signed with Iran is over. Iran and the U.S. military trading attacks over the past couple of days. The president at the NATO summit also meeting with Ukraine's leader. He has also just announced the U.S. will give a license for the Patriot missiles so they can be made overseas for Ukraine. More Democrats calling on Democratic Maine Senate candidate Graham Plattner to step down.
6: Senator Bernie Sanders, who stood by Plattner through a series of scandals, says he spoke with Plattner, and in light of these very serious allegations, I have recommended that he step aside. And now, Democratic Party officials in Maine accuse Plattner's campaign of trying to influence who might replace him on the ballot.
4: ABC's Lina Moise. This is ABC News.
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2: Traffic trouble for our listeners in Greene and Madison County right now. Route 29, this is just to the north of the 33 interchange. Expect possible delays. Southbound right lane, right shoulder closed due to an accident. That accident is on 29 at the interchange with Derry Road, which is Route 633. Southbound right lane, right shoulder closed in that area in the Burtonville area of Greene County. And if you're seeing it and we're not saying it, call the WSVA Traffic and News Tip Line 540-214-2500 and let us know.
7: WSVA's local AccuWeather for Harrisonburg and the Shenandoah Valley. Partly sunny and humid with a couple of showers and a thunderstorm today. A high of 79. Partly cloudy, a thunderstorm this evening. Then some fog late. The low just 68. Clouds and sun. It'll be warm and humid on Thursday with a thunderstorm that could produce flash flooding and localized damaging wind gusts. The high 82. Warm and humid with clouds and sun and a heavy afternoon thunderstorm Friday. The high of 85. I'm AccuWeather meteorologist Jason Caterina on WSVA.
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1: For News Talk 92.1 and 550 WSVA, I'm Lyndon Kaiser. A happy ending in the search for a missing person in Augusta County. Lieutenant Leslie Snyder reports that Teresa Howdy Shell has been safely located. The sheriff's office had put out a call for the public's help locating the 66-year-old Howdy Shell after she had last been seen yesterday in the Verona area. Authorities thank the community for helping to resolve cases like this as quickly and safely as possible. Now that the General Assembly passed its budget last week, localities can finalize their budgets, and that includes Rockingham County. County Administrator Casey Armstrong explained on early mornings that in the end, the county actually received more money than anticipated.
2: I love when the state does this. They specifically point out education employees with, in this case, a 4% increase, and then all other state employees, 3.5%.
1: Armstrong added that there was also extra money for the new technical center project. A team of Northern Virginia first responders is now home after helping with disaster relief work in Venezuela. Virginia Task Force 1, one of more than 50 teams from around the world that responded, was demobilized by the State Department this week and arrived home Monday night. Team member Jennifer Heiner told 9 News in Washington that she is returning home with a sense of hope.
3: It was hard to leave because there's still so much destruction over there. But I know that we came and we did our job and we did it very well. And I'm very happy to be home with my family now.
1: Of the 14 people rescued from the rubble left behind by last month's earthquakes, 5 were reportedly rescued by Virginia Task Force 1. The U.S. Embassy in Caracas stated their extraordinary work brought hope to Venezuela at an extremely critical moment. And finally, the Department of Historic Resources has announced 11 new historical markers coming to roadsides in Virginia. The markers will recall various topics in the Commonwealth's history, including one in Nelson County, where African-American Pinckney Murphy was lynched on September 14, 1900, after a young white woman had accused him of assaulting and choking her as she walked through the woods earlier that day. The proposed location is along Oak Ridge Road in the Arrington area. The Board of Historic Resources approved the markers on June 18th during its quarterly meeting in Richmond. The Virginia Department of Transportation still must approve the proposed location. For News Talk 92.1 and 550 WSVA, I'm Lyndon Kaiser.
0: 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Coming back in just a moment with more of the Valley's Tasty Bites with Mikey Riesenberg. And he's going to be talking coming up in this half hour with Jimmy Shiflett, owner of Southern Kitchen in Newmarket, also the L&S Diner in Harrisonburg. And a little later, he's going to be talking with Kirsten Moore, the owner of Magpie Diner, all coming up on the premiere edition of the Valley's Tasty Bites here on WSBA.
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0: Welcome back. Chef Mikey Riesenberg is with us today. We're doing something a little bit different on this visit with Mikey. It's our first edition of the Valley's Best Bites, as we're introducing you to chefs and restaurateurs from up and down the Shenandoah Valley.
1: We're joined now with Jimmy from Southern Kitchen up in New Market, Virginia. But the big thing that's happening in Harrisonburg now is that you are now the new owner of a famous eatery in downtown Harrisonburg. Is that correct? L&S Diner, I've heard.
2: That's correct. Just acquired the L&S Diner at the beginning of the year. I'm happy to have it. Happy to be in Harrisonburg now.
1: Wonderful, wonderful. Well, there's a couple of big questions I think that the Harrisonburg public is going to have to ask, and that is, what's the mindset behind the new ownership of L&S Diner? Are you going to be kind of replicating the Southern Kitchen feel, menu, and mentality? Or are you going to try and do maybe what L&S has always done in Harrisonburg, but with just a little bit more of the Southern Kitchen touch?
2: So L&S Diner is going to exist like L&S Diner did since it's been around since 1947. Isn't that crazy? I'm wondering if it's the oldest restaurant in Harrisonburg. Who knows? It's a diner, but it was known for its salt fish and its oysters in the morning. They're staying. They're on the menu permanently now. Influence of Southern Kitchen, will they be there? You know, the L&S Diner, there's a huge sign that says pan-fried chicken. Mm-hmm. This place used to be really, really known for its chicken. It just so happens I have a restaurant that's really, really, really known for its chicken.
1: Absolutely. I've been there.
2: So the question, the answer to the question is, there are some things from Southern Kitchen that will probably likely appear at L&S Diner, and the fried chicken's one of them. It's just going to take a little bit of time. We got some infrastructure to get done. But in the meantime, we've dropped a new menu there at L&S Diner. It's a lot of new burgers, some really awesome sandwiches, prime rib, French drip sandwich. I would be all over if I were you. Go get it.
1: Oh, yeah, definitely. Well, because I noticed that it had shut down for just a short period of time and then reopened just recently as well. Is that correct?
2: I think it had shut down prior to me buying it there for a while.
1: Okay.
2: It's been open and moving. I've gotten that question. Are you guys, is it open again? Yeah, we're open and we're operating.
1: What are your hours and days?
2: 6 a.m. to 3 p.m. every single day, except for Sundays. We're closed on Sundays.
1: Wonderful.
2: And now we're open on Saturdays at 3 and we're open till 3. We were kind of losing some of that lunch rush, so we wanted to capture some of that lunch. So we came up with a menu that had sandwiches and stuff on there for our customers. And of course, breakfast is all day too. So
1: yeah. Well, I think it's important to kind of balance the preferences of the restaurant and then try to meet the expectations of the public. And sometimes that can be really tough.
2: Southern Kitchen, and when I purchased Town and Country, which is another restaurant that I have in Broadway, and L&S Diner, prior to purchasing the restaurant, I'm kind of shopping the area. I'm looking at, what are the customers? Who are the customers? A lot of them are the same people that I was already dealing with.
1: Sure.
2: And then when I enter in, I identify what needs to be taken care of, whether it's a paint job, cleaning, or a new menu. And talking to the customers is the best way to handle some of those things. What do they love? What don't they like? And listen to them, and then make some clear decisions and then find a direction and do something about it. I hate saying the word change. That's where everybody.
1: I like to say update.
2: Yeah, update.
1: You know, because
2: upgrade.
1: Sometimes things get stale. Yeah. Sometimes things become so much in your wheelhouse that then there prevents any kind of creative or outside of the box thinking. And sometimes new blood is what's necessary to cause those updates.
2: Yeah, change is not the preferred word. Updates, upgrades. I like it.
1: That's so I didn't know that you were also the owner of Town and Country in Broadway. So it sounds like things have been going really well for you. You know, Southern Kitchen's been open since what, 1955?
2: 1955.
1: So obviously you guys have been doing a fairly good job about running the show and surviving COVID and all of these types
2: of
1: things.
2: We purchased Southern Kitchen in COVID.
1: Wow.
2: In COVID.
1: Wow. You're a brave individual.
2: We were in COVID, and we came out of COVID. The banks were like, hey, we're ready.
1: Oh.
2: Oh, yeah? Really? So we purchased that.
1: Well, the world's not quite ready.
2: Yeah, the whole world was crashing. But we got through that and did well. And then Town and Country was 3 years later, and then L&S Diner was just this year. So my wife says, stop.
1: Well, if it continues working, you know, I mean, it kind of makes sense to keep going, right? Sounds like you've been in the business for a long time then. Were you just working in restaurants, or were you just interested in all of that before all of this happened?
2: I've been in the industry since I was 12 years old, so this is something I've always loved.
1: That was the hardest thing for me, too, when I was the chef of my own restaurant, the operator of my restaurant, is that I was always in the kitchen or in the office, and I felt

0: like I lost the connection to some of my customers. So it's really nice to hear that, you know, you're going to be maintaining that kind of like old school, traditional customer focused orientation through your businesses. So as the owner and operator of three successful restaurants, is there a common theme that seems to tie all of the three together?
1: So each one of them has their own identity for sure. But they're all kind of this, you know, diner feel. Each one of them has home-cooked meals.
0: Mm-hmm.
1: Each one of them has different meals. But most of these meals and all these meals are cooked in the back. 80% of our menu is likely prepared versus frozen or whatever it is. So the identity of all of them is going to be quality food, good experience, good people, servers. You know, they're going to take care of you, things like that, for sure.
0: Absolutely. Absolutely. Well, and that's the thing that's becoming very trendy now, especially, is the idea that health conscious and real food needs to take the center stage. Is there a best way that the listeners can follow the developments, the updates, or just follow some social media or anything like that for you?
1: Find us on Facebook. Each restaurant has its own Facebook. A lot of information is put on there, whether it's new things. You know, we've got some car shows coming up for L&S Diner and Southern Kitchen, but that's where you'll find most of the information is there, on Facebook.
0: Thank you so much for your time. We had a lot of fun today.
1: I appreciate it. I had a lot of fun with you guys.
2: We appreciate Jimmy Shiflett joining us. Coming up, Orf, as we continue with the Valley's Best Bites, here on News Talk 92.1 and 550 WSVA.
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1: Welcome back to the Valley's Best Bites. I'm Mikey Riesenberg, and joining us now is Kirsten Moore, representing Magpie Diner. We've known each other for a long time and met during my food truck years, but I'm really excited to bring you onto the show today, talk a little bit about Magpie, talk about like the mindset and the mentality of what you've always been doing, and any updates and changes that you might be doing into the future now that you've been established and really have made some waves in our area.
2: Great. Happy to be here.
1: First and foremost, you know, when you first opened Magpie, the diner feel was really kind of becoming trendy all over again. As I saw the renovation, the updates to the old building, the colors, the open air lighting, all of the aspects that you've created were really awesome looking. The menu started bringing in local ingredients and really kind of putting forward that creative brunch menu. I guess it's been working for you really well. You know, I see lines hanging out the door. My wife and I love the bakery side of everything. We're there for every significant occasion in my life. And I thank you for bringing French pastries to the area. Has your mindset or mentality changed?
2: When we opened in the middle of the pandemic in July of 2020, we started the renovation before the pandemic hit. So this was sort of the mindset all along. Mm-hmm. And I really thought that the pandemic might change sort of our, like what we had to do or how we thought about our business, but it really has stayed consistent the entire time. So the thing that is most important to us is that we really look at sitting down at a table around food as one of the most important forms of human connection.
1: Absolutely.
2: And that became, and so we wanted to create a space where that could happen, where that could, you could have really fresh, seasonal, creative food, really push the boundaries of like what people felt comfortable trying. One of the things that people knew me for was like making food that they wouldn't normally order, but if I put it in front of them, they would trust me enough to like try it and like it. And so I wanted that sort of atmosphere where people could like come with friends, and if they just wanted pancakes and bacon, great. If they wanted to try something a little bit more adventurous, great. But it was all this sort of comfortable, welcoming environment. We really focused on hospitality, welcoming people in. That included the space design and the staff that we hire. So really that sort of central idea of having a very intentional place to connect over food in a really warm and welcoming environment has sort of been our mantra all along. And during the pandemic, that became even more important. Like, we were missing that for a year.
1: Oh, I know. The pandemic really taught us to, like, fear people and to distance ourselves from one another.
2: Yeah.
1: And, I mean, you even have the hub co-working space above you. So it really, from the outside, from someone like me, I've always viewed your location and your space as a community space.
2: Yeah. So the perch upstairs, we've got a co-working space as well. And that was, we intentionally opened up the staircase to the diner so that people could like know that there was something else happening up there. It wasn't just sort of a separate thing. Perch members could come down and they get a discount downstairs so they could like, you know, grab a pastry or lunch and take a break, meet a client, anything like that. With everything that was going on in the world at the time of the pandemic, it just felt, again, really, really important to maintain that. When that property came up, it also was really shocking to people that we were willing to tackle that because it was in a really sort of neglected corner of downtown.
1: The space that you took also was during the time when we were opening as well.
2: Yeah.
1: The whole idea was for us to try and encourage the local populace to venture out into the northern ends of downtown Harrisonburg. You stole a bunch of the thunder, man. Like, you took over that cool block. The mercantile's now there.
2: Yeah. And when I first started the renovations, I would go down there, and even my husband was like, are people even going to go down there? Like, who goes down there? And I said, I don't know. We'll see.
1: You just have to create the reason, right?
2: You got to make, it's like, build it and they will come, right? And so what I also noticed when I was there is how much traffic is at that corner. And it just really felt like the intersection of sort of industry with a poultry plant right behind us, the Northeast neighborhood, sort of that area that needed some love and connection. We were on the very edge of downtown, which has a very different feel. It just felt like that was sort of a corner that could connect all of those things.
1: Definitely.
2: And it felt really important and really meaningful to be there. And so we take that very seriously. And that sort of plays into our idea of like connecting around food, that everybody's welcome. Everybody's got a place here. We wanted to keep it sort of accessible and welcoming for anyone to walk through our doors.
1: Yeah, definitely. Definitely. And I think that's the winning formula, really, for an area like ours, especially, is we've had conversations with other

0: chefs and other restaurateurs where it's kind of like, maybe not on air, but it's kind of like, is Harrisonburg ready for some of the things that we mm-hmm. want to provide? Mm-hmm. And in some ways, no. Mm-hmm. But in other ways, it's our responsibility to try and right. make that happen.
1: Yeah. And my theory is like, you have, like, sometimes people don't know what they want until you show them what they want.
0: Right.
1: And so that's a little bit how we've approached our menu sometimes and the things that we've done and the new projects that we've taken on too.
0: Yeah. And educating the public yeah. is a really big part of being chef-minded, mm-hmm. I guess, in your mm-hmm. structure and in sure. your leaning. But I applaud the community building that you all have done. Okay. I really respect your establishment. Before we close this out, we want to know, is there a most popular dish that is something you can never take off the menu, and how do you feel about it? And then we also want to talk about how people can continue following the journey of Magpie and the
1: yeah.
0: bakery.
1: So we have two menus. We have a breakfast and lunch menu. And we have a brunch menu that's Saturday and Sunday. And if you haven't tried either, try one or the other. Try both. They're both all amazing. But the top selling dish on the brunch menu is always the Southern Poutine, which is made with a local sausage from Baker's Farm up in Newmarket. And it's a really flavorful, a little bit spicy, just really delicious sausage gravy on top of breakfast potatoes with a fried egg. It's fantastic, and it's a favorite. And then during the week, our top seller is the chorizo bowl, which is also sort of a potato dish with crumbled chorizo, egg, radish, cilantro, all the good stuff on that kind of avocado crema. It's delicious.
0: I've had that one before. Yeah. That's kind of my go-to because I'm not a breakfast
1: yeah,
0: person.
1: Yeah, so. And if anything, like if we have anything on the menu that outsells that, we know we have a hit on our hands because
0: right.
1: there are sometimes things like, oh, that sold better than the chorizo bowl today. So that's mm-hmm. sort of our measure for, but there's everything's good. I can probably list on one hand the number of things that have happened over the last 6 years that I'm like, that's not my favorite.
0: Right. Well, and that's the interesting part about doing all of this is that you have to manage and negotiate your preferences for the menu and what you want to do, and then you have to meet the expectations of the customers
1: sure.
0: as well.
1: Yeah.
0: You've done a great job in our area. I really appreciate you spending the time talking with me today. Is there a best way to follow Magpie?
1: Yeah, so we're on Instagram and Facebook, and we've got a website. We keep all those up to date. We change our menu very frequently. There's a new special every 2 weeks. Brunch menu changes every week. So you can find those on our website posted. We keep our social media pretty active. We're also now open on Friday nights for dinner. Mm-hmm. So if you can't get there during the day and you complain about not waiting in line for brunch on weekends, I encourage you to come on Friday nights. It's great. It's our lunch menu expanded a little bit with an entree, some appetizers, some really great desserts. So it's a really nice way to like spend a Friday night.
0: Definitely. And I would like to also mention that following your social media accounts is very helpful for customers trying to keep in touch with what you're doing because you actually like to post things
1: yep.
0: and update the public. Thank you so much for joining us today,
1: Kirsten. You're welcome.
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4: I'm Nicole Murray with Your Money Now. Stocks are moderately lower after the opening bell, after President Trump said the ceasefire with Iran is over. The Dow is down by more than 400 points. Oil prices are sharply higher by roughly 5% after President Trump said the ceasefire with Iran is over and tensions in the Middle East flared. West Texas Intermediate at roughly $74 a barrel, Brent at $78. Axios reports that the Department of Commerce has cleared the way for OpenAI to proceed with a broad release of its advanced GPT-5.6 model. OpenAI anticipates the rollout to happen as early as this week, following additional testing and meetings between the company and government officials. The Treasury Department has revoked a license that allowed Iran to sell its oil around the world. The decision to revoke the license came after a series of attacks on tankers in the Strait of Hormuz. Tehran has attacked ships that use a U.S. Navy protected route. Once again, stocks are moderately lower. That's Your Money Now.
5: The board recommends approving.
6: Regarding that seat on the committee, we're promoting
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2: 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Custer in Harrisonburg. That's all coming up during Early Mornings. Getting underway at 5:30, plus the latest news, traffic, and weather throughout the morning, of course, here on WSVA. 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
4: From ABC News, I'm Sherry Preston. President Trump is again threatening to destroy Iran's civilian infrastructure and to take over the country's oil terminal, Karg Island. His comments coming after the president said this of the Iranians negotiating a ceasefire deal.
5: They're sick people. They're led by sick people. And they're vicious, violent people.
4: He said as far as he was concerned, the memorandum of understanding was over. ABC's Rachel Scott is at the NATO summit in Turkey.
6: This morning, oil prices rising as the president cast doubt on future negotiations.
5: Now, I'll let our wonderful negotiators keep talking if they want, but I don't see it.
6: And he continued to blast NATO allies who refused to help with the war he waged in the Middle East.
4: Officials in New York City say the building on Manhattan's east side that started to wobble as columns began to bend has now been stabilized. ABC's Aaron Katursky's on the scene. He actually says overnight, workmen installed steel columns and expressed confidence in the building that it's no longer in risk of imminent collapse, but is not yet fully stable. And once again, they will determine how those columns failed in a long-term fix. They're still watching it overnight. Security remains tight as questions resume in Provo, Utah. The man accused of killing Charlie Kirk continues a preliminary hearing. Here's ABC's Alex Stone.
7: I'm looking around at rooftops. There are sharpshooters on the rooftops all around this courthouse. Wow. There are tactical teams up on the rooftops around the courthouse. Because of what this case is, they're looking for any threat. Tyler Robinson is brought in every day in an armored motorcade with armored vehicles.
4: More pressure on Graham Plattner, the main Democrat running for Senate, to drop out of the race amid fresh allegations of sexual misconduct. He has denied them and has until Monday to decide whether he will quit. After that deadline, it'll be his name on the ballot. You're listening to ABC News.
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4: Calls for a new trial in a suburban Dallas killing that some have been protesting. Here's ABC's Jim Ryan.
11: A jury didn't buy the argument that Carmelo Anthony was acting in self-defense when he stabbed Austin Metcalf to death during a rain delay in a track meet. It convicted him and sentenced him to 35 years in prison. Anthony has a new team of lawyers who claim misconduct by prosecutors during the trial and by the judge afterward. Those attorneys have asked for a new trial.

0: and a new judge to preside over it. Jim Ryan, ABC News in Dallas-Fort Worth.
1: Whale of a time for a group of New Jersey firefighters off the coast over the weekend when their boat encountered some trouble on the high seas. ABC's Rhiannon Nally has the story.
2: Fire Chief Eric Wall and his crew coming back from a 4th of July security detail on Saturday when their boat was suddenly struck by what was believed to be a surfacing humpback whale.
3: I opened up the engine hatch and looked below, and to my surprise, there was a big hole in the back wall of the boat.
2: Cody Binkley racing his boat to the scene.
4: By the time we heard the call for help and got to them, the boat went from them being on deck and leaning towards the rear to those guys having to bail out.
2: Saying the boat sank within a minute.
1: All the people and the whale, as well as those in the whales in a pod nearby, were fine. May was an expensive month for the airlines. New federal government numbers show they spent nearly $6.7 billion on jet fuel alone, 84% higher than 1 year ago. Sherry Preston, ABC News.
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6: 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Virginia U.S. Senator Tim Kaine visited the friendly city yesterday. Kaine toured Eastern Mennonite University before attending a workforce development conversation at the United Way of Central Shenandoah Valley. Kaine, who is a member of the Senate Health, Education, Labor, and Pensions Committee, told the gathering that this is the committee most beneficial to the United Way.
7: All of healthcare, education, including the education of the healthcare workforce, labor and pension issues, child welfare, child safety issues come through the HELP committee. So a lot of, you know, what United Ways tend to be really focused on are in the HELP jurisdiction.
6: Kaine ended the day in Stanton City Hall to celebrate funding to support affordable housing in the Queen City. Looking at traffic headed westbound on 64, there's congestion around mile marker 102 to 99. In that area, so be advised there could be some delays. For WSVA News, I'm Lyndon Kaiser.

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2: ABC News, I'm Sherry Preston. President Trump is warning Iran that the U.S. is preparing for another night of strikes and that the ceasefire, in his opinion, is over. He says future plans include bombing infrastructure and desalinization plants and possibly Karg Island.
3: We attacked Karg Island last night. We knocked out a piece. I said, don't touch the oil because maybe we'll take over Karg Island. You know, we may take over Karg Island. There's not a thing they can do about it.
2: Karg is Iran's oil distribution point. The president at the NATO summit in Turkey, again, criticizing NATO countries for not helping to attack Iran. Pakistan's Navy has recovered the wreckage of a missing cargo plane. The search continues for five crew members who were on board. The preliminary hearing for the man charged with killing conservative activist Charlie Kirk is set to resume this afternoon in Utah, with defense attorneys expected to keep questioning the reliability of DNA testing prosecutors say links Tyler Robinson to the murder weapon. This is ABC News.
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0: Dave Ramsey here. For more than 30 years of talking to folks on the air, I can tell you that most people are broke. 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

0: dog wasn't concerned about their ages. He actually sniffed out the truth, says ABC's Jim Ryan.
1: Riding in their white 2010 Dodge pickup truck and pulling a box trailer, 80-year-old Luke Bader and his 74-year-old wife Susan stopped at the Border Patrol checkpoint near Falfurrias, Texas. A drug-sniffing dog alerted to the presence of drugs, and agents then found 134 packages containing a total of 345 pounds of cocaine in a hidden compartment in the trailer. According to a federal complaint, the Baders admitted to knowing about the drugs and said they were to be paid between $5,000 and $10,000 to deliver the load to Houston. Jim Ryan, ABC News.
0: Public records show that health insurance companies on the affordable care marketplace plan to raise health premiums again next year by an average of 14%. That's in addition to double-digit increases that happened this year, most of the cost due to the enhanced subsidies to help pay for premiums running out. Sherry Preston, ABC News.
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3: 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A happy ending in the search for a missing person in Augusta County. Lieutenant Leslie Snyder reports that Teresa Howdy Shell has been safely located. The sheriff's office had put out a call for the public's help locating the 66-year-old Howdy Shell after she had last been seen yesterday in the Verona area. Authorities thank the community for helping to resolve cases like this as quickly and safely as possible. Milling and paving work will cause overnight road closures around Court Square in Harrisonburg this week and next. Harrisonburg Public Works has announced the road work will take place tomorrow and then Monday through Wednesday of next week, 7 p.m. to 5 a.m. each night. The project will require the closure of Main Street around Court Square, as well as a portion of West Market Street between Main Street and Liberty Street. Detours will be in place to guide traffic to alternative routes. 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
2: ABC News, I'm Sherry Preston. President Trump at the NATO summit in Turkey saying the United States is gearing up for more strikes against Iran and that the memorandum of understanding on a ceasefire is over.
3: As far as I'm concerned, it's over. I'll speak to our negotiators. They want to negotiate. They're good people. Steve Witkoff, Jared Kushner, but they have to come back to me. As far as I'm concerned, it's just a waste of time dealing with them. They're liars.
2: The president warning the U.S. is preparing for more airstrikes tonight. Funeral processions have begun for Iran's late supreme leader, Ayatollah Ali Khamenei, in the town of Najaf. Thousands of mourners are there. The president says the U.S. will give license to Ukraine to produce Patriot missile defense systems to help counter Russian attacks. Ukraine has been asking for the right to produce those for some time. All the uncertainty causing oil prices to jump 7%. The Dow has also tumbled 845 points. This is ABC News.
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1: WSVA's local AccuWeather weather for Harrisonburg and the Shenandoah Valley. Partly sunny, humid with a couple of showers and a thunderstorm this afternoon. A high of 79. Partly cloudy, a thunderstorm this evening. Then fog late, the low down to 68. Clouds and sun with a thunderstorm on Thursday that could produce flash flooding and localized damaging wind gusts. The high 82. Friday, a heavy afternoon thunderstorm that could again produce flooding, downpours, and localized damaging wind gusts. High 85. I'm AccuWeather meteorologist Jason Caterina on WSVA.
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3: 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It was 1978. I took the test in 27 minutes, and I got a 97. And I'm not a savant. It was that stinking easy, okay? 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
4: The ease in which an 18-year-old can complete that transaction.
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4: You don't want a side hustler.
3: No. Or I always dreamed of being, no, I don't care. 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If you're listening on YouTube or podcast, we'll take you straight there. Julie is in Greenville, South Carolina. Hi, Julie, what's up?
5: Hey, Dave. Hey, George. My question today is about taking a dream vacation to Hawaii. My husband and I have been dreaming about taking ourselves to Hawaii, and now we have three kids, so we would love a family vacation to Hawaii. We've wanted this for about 12 years now and started saving. On the bad side of things, we started saving only $100 a month for almost the last 12 years. Where we failed is thinking that would get us somewhere in the ballpark of $10,000 to maybe $15,000, and that would be enough to take five people to Hawaii for a week or two. We've failed to think for inflation. So
3: no,
5: here we
3: you
5: are
3: failed to save enough
5: later.
3: Money. Inflation didn't have anything to do
5: yes.
3: with it. You just
5: we
3: weren't saving
5: enough
3: money. So you truly were dreaming. You weren't working a plan.
5: So the question then is, now we only have $14,000, and every time we try to run the flights.
3: What's your household income?
5: $70,000 between the two of us.
3: So what does it need to be? For how much do you need to spend on this vacation for you to get to go? Actually go, not just pretend.
5: 15 to 20.
3: Okay.
5: So our thought is,
3: wait a minute, 15 to 20, you've got 14.
5: Yep, exactly.
3: So put some stuff on Facebook Marketplace and buy the tickets.
5: That's the question, is do we just say, you know what, let's take it. We've always dreamed of this. Let's do it. Let's find the money. Let's pull it out. Because we're not putting anything on debt. So let's just work harder.

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0: at one of the prestigious hospitals in the country, now on the picket lines. ABC's Dave Packer has more.
1: 4,000 nurses at Brigham and Women's Hospital in Boston walking off the job this morning. They're demanding bigger raises and more affordable health insurance. In a statement, the hospital says it's fully prepared to continue providing high-quality patient care throughout a work stoppage, adding its nurses are among the highest compensated in the market.
0: A strike is planned for one day. The hospital, though, says it will remain open with skilled temporary nursing staff providing necessary care. Some home care clinicians are also holding a separate strike. Carmela Anthony, serving 35 years for killing a fellow high school athlete in Texas last year, is asking for a new trial. The 19-year-old's new legal team claiming misconduct on the part of the prosecutors and judge.
2: After Carmela Anthony was convicted of stabbing a student from a rival school at a track meet, Judge John Roach Jr. was interviewed by Dallas ABC affiliate WFAA. Asked whether the jury got it right, Roach said it did.
3: That's the process, and whatever they say, they get it right.
2: Carmelo Anthony's attorneys say the comment calls Roach's impartiality into question. They want a new trial and a new judge. Jim Ryan, ABC News in Dallas-Fort Worth.
0: A 70-year-old California man recovering after being found alive 6 days after going missing in the wilderness. The former Marine was severely hydrated when search and rescue crews found him. I'm Michelle Franzen, ABC News.
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6: Well, let's take a look at these roads in the noontime hour. They are free and clear. No incidents, no accidents, no backups, no delays to tell you about. However, if you're seeing it and we're not saying it, call the WSBA traffic tip line. That number is 540-214-2500. Give us a call and let us know.
7: WSVA's local AccuWeather weather for Harrisonburg and the Shenandoah Valley. Partly sunny, humid with a couple of showers and a thunderstorm this afternoon. A high of 79. Partly cloudy, a thunderstorm this evening. Then fog late, the low down to 68. Clouds and sun with a thunderstorm on Thursday that could produce flash flooding and localized damaging wind gusts, the high 82. Friday, a heavy afternoon thunderstorm that could again produce flooding downpours and localized damaging wind gusts, high 85. I'm AccuWeather meteorologist Jason Caterina on WSVA.
6: It is 80 degrees, relative humidity at 71%. The barometric pressure is rising at 30.31. Winds out of the south, 3 to 4 miles an hour under partly sunny skies. 12:06 at WSVA. Welcome to the News at Noon and Agribusiness Hour. We'll begin it in the WSVA newsroom, where Lyndon Kaiser is standing by in his local, state, and area news, brought to you by Battery Express. 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
8: 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The families of several James Madison University students filed a new wrongful death lawsuit last week against a fraternity's founder and dozens of its members. According to the lawsuit filed June 29th in Henrico Circuit Court, the families of Howard Martis, John Ferguson, and Nicholas Troutman are suing 29 members of the Pi Beta Chi frat and founder John Marshall after the 3 students were killed in a car crash in February of 2023. The crash happened on Route 259 near the West Virginia state line after the car the students were in ran off the road and hit a tree. Back in April of last year, the car's driver, Campbell Ryan Fortune, was sentenced to 90 days in jail for 1 count of negligent homicide and reckless driving. It was a deadly 4th of July holiday weekend on Virginia roads. Preliminary statistics from the Virginia State Police show that 15 people died in 14 crashes during the 4-day holiday period. One of those fatal crashes occurred in Shenandoah County, Spokesman Matt Demline says fatal crashes are preventable.
9: Seatbelts save lives, and preliminary information reveals at least four of those killed in these crashes

0: crashes were not utilizing their seatbelts. Excessive speed was a factor in at least 4 of the fatal crashes as well. The worst thing to happen to you when you do not follow the rules of the road is not a ticket, but the loss of your life or someone else's.
1: Incidentally, Demline added that the preliminary figure of 15 fatalities does not include the 4 fatalities that happened last Wednesday, a day before the 4-day statistical counting period began. WSVA News Time is 12:08.
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0: 60 and we'll carry those into next month. And then they will be updated, both acreage and yield, based on NAS information that will come as harvest time approaches.
1: World Agricultural Outlook Board Chair Mark Jankowski says both the June acreage and quarterly stocks reports fell within industry expectations and did not deviate much from USDA's March planting intentions report. In addition, information from June's quarterly hogs and pigs report and the latest harvest estimates for winter wheat will be added into this month's WASDE, scheduled for release this Friday, noon Eastern time. I'm Rod Bain reporting for the U.S. Department of Agriculture in Washington, D.C.
2: Nine smaller Virginia airports will receive FAA funding to help improve their facilities. Virginia U.S. Senators Mark Warner and Tim Kaine announced nearly $6 million in grant funding for the airports yesterday. The biggest grant will go to the Virginia Tech Montgomery Regional Airport Authority for taxiway and apron improvements. Grants will also go to airports in Hampton Roads, Farmville, and Dinwiddie County. Warner stated the grants are part of a broader $76 million investment of federal funds to support transportation projects designed to expand passenger rail service, reduce traffic congestion, and strengthen Virginia's infrastructure. For News Talk 92.1 and 550 WSVA, I'm Lyndon Kaiser.
3: 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It is 12:11. When we come back, we'll hear from O'Reilly.
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7: Thank you, Bill. It is Wednesday, July 8th, 2026. Here's what's happening today in America. NATO in Turkey. Turkey. Building buckling, him too, and Walmart cutting prices. It's all coming up, and Bill's going to be here with your message of the day. But first, the president is at the NATO summit held in Turkey, and he said he will consider allowing Turkey to buy American F-35 fighter jets. The president said we have a better relationship with Turkey. And Turkey's been in many ways much more loyal than other countries that we think would be loyal. So it's certainly something we would consider. He is really driving home the point that Italy and England and Germany in particular were not helpful during the war against Iran. He said, I was very disappointed with NATO. And frankly, if it weren't held in Turkey, where my friend happens to be a very strong leader, a very strong person, it's possible that I wouldn't have attended. Italy turned us down and Germany turned us down and France turned us down. It's okay, but we're spending hundreds of billions of dollars, and they're not there for us. We've always been there for them. Several blocks of Midtown Manhattan were evacuated when construction workers found beams buckling. There's a 37-story former office building. It's being converted into residential housing. And beams on the 21st floor started buckling. So the city created a frozen zone for several blocks around the building following 911 calls. This was starting at 8 a.m. yesterday. The fear, officials said, is a partial collapse, which would be internal, they think. A full collapse onto the street, they say, is less likely. But when authorities arrived and they were examining the scene, the building continued to move. A team of 6 people were able to enter the building at around 3 p.m. yesterday to determine if it was safe enough to begin shoring efforts. Graham Plattner might be out of the Maine Senate race. The Democrat candidate has more sexual assault allegations. The latest from an on and off again girlfriend who in 2021 said he broke into her house and raped her. More Democrats are bailing on him, even Bernie Sanders, saying it's now best that he step aside. The Democratic Party in Maine said he's got to go too, but they have until Monday at 5 p.m. to choose a replacement. Otherwise, Susan Collins, the incumbent Republican, will run unopposed. But this far left group, Progressive Victory, said the potential replacement for Graham Plattner struck a female colleague with a bottle he threw at her during a disagreement. Troy Jackson is the former president of the Maine Senate. Walmart announcing they're cutting prices on thousands of items, a 12% cut on ground beef. Some even more dramatic than that, though, an ear of corn from 68 cents to 25 cents, and a bag of cherries from $11.18 down to $5.63. I'm Mike Slater from the podcast Politics by Faith. 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Great Bill O'Reilly has your message of the day. Next.
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0: I'm Michelle Franzen. After wrapping up at the NATO summit in Turkey, President Trump, flanked by Secretary of State Marco Rubio and Treasury Secretary Scott Bessent, called the summit successful. Earlier, the president told reporters that the memo of understanding is over due to Iran's strikes on vessels in the Strait of Hormuz and said the U.S. responded with strikes.
1: We attacked Cargo Island last night. We knocked out a piece. I said, don't touch the oil because maybe we'll take over Cargo Island. We may take over Cargo Island. There's not a thing they can do about it.
0: The president also signaling the U.S. may carry out more strikes against Iranian targets. A federal appeals court in Washington ruling it will not set aside a lower court's order that ordered President Trump's name be removed from the Kennedy Center exterior. Emmy nominations are out. The series Hacks, setting the record for the most nominations in a single year in the comedy category with 24, and The Pitt leading this year's drama category with 25 nominations. This is ABC News.
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3: Roads continue to be free and clear up and down the valley. No incidents, no accidents, no backups, no delays to tell you about. However, if you're seeing it, and we're not saying it, call the WSVA traffic tip line. That number is 540-214-2500. Certainly give us a call and definitely let us know.
4: WSVA's local AccuWeather weather for Harrisonburg and the Shenandoah Valley. Partly sunny, humid with a couple of showers and a thunderstorm this afternoon. A high of 79. Partly cloudy, a thunderstorm this evening. Then fog late, the low down to 68. Clouds and sun with a thunderstorm on Thursday that could produce flash flooding and localized damaging wind gusts. The high 82. Friday, a heavy afternoon thunderstorm that could again produce flooding, downpours, and localized damaging wind gusts. High 85. I'm AccuWeather meteorologist Jason Caterina on WSVA.
3: The Rockingham Petroleum temperature is 83 degrees. Relative humidity 68%. The barometric pressure steady at 30.30. Gentle breeze out of the east at 2 to 3 miles an hour under partly sunny skies. 12:33 at WSVA. 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
5: 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Following the recent retirement of Chief Bo Cook, the Luray Police Department has announced the appointment of a new interim chief of police. Officials say Lieutenant Lonnie Foster will oversee the department's daily operations in the temporary role during the leadership transition. The Luray Police Department will reportedly continue normal operations and, according to an online statement, remains committed to providing professional and reliable service to the community throughout this transition. Virginia's heat wave is sending hundreds of people to emergency rooms. The Virginia Department of Health says 737 people visited emergency departments for heat-related illnesses between July 1st and July 4th. Dr. Anand Kapoor tells Wavy News certain symptoms require immediate medical attention.
6: Heat stroke, that is very serious. That's when you get so overheated that you can get confused, you can lose consciousness. Actually, in those cases, you may stop sweating. That's a really bad sign. So if you see any of those, that's a reason to actually call 911 or get immediate help.
5: Health officials are urging people to stay hydrated, limit time outdoors during the hottest part of the day, and seek air conditioning when temperatures climb. The narrow victory for immigrant rights groups following the U.S. Supreme Court's recent ruling protecting birthright citizenship intersects with a separate ruling that the federal government can end temporary protective status for thousands of Syrians and Haitians living in the U.S. M, a 16-year-old mentioned in an amicus brief during the birthright citizen case, was born in the U.S. to a TPS holder from El Salvador and could have lost her citizen status if the ruling had gone the other way.
7: My mom migrated here for an American dream, to prosper, while I'm just migrating technically just to be out of this administration's way. It's not fair to me. Any other American child here doesn't have to worry about their parents' deportation.
5: In a 6-3 vote, justices ruled that the federal courts lack authority to review non-constitutional challenges to temporary protective status decisions. And finally, dozens of firefighters are battling a wildfire in the George Washington National Forest. The U.S. Forest Service reports that the Taylor Hollow Fire was discovered.

0: roared on Sunday and is approximately 10 acres. Officials say the wildfire is burning in steep, rocky terrain entirely on National Forest lands in Rockbridge County, about 5 miles east of Fairfield. Firefighters are using a helicopter to help suppress the fire and are actively building containment lines around the fire. Smoke will be visible from nearby communities, and more information, including an interactive map with current fire and air quality data, can be found at airnow.gov. 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
1: 12:36 at WSVA. You're listening to the News at Noon and Agribusiness Hour. Are you ready to deliver some pizzas today?
0: Yeah, I love doing this. It's a great time.
1: It is the annual. What have they been doing this now? Quarter of a century?
0: It's been going for a long time. I don't have the exact, I don't know. You probably know better than I do.
1: But, I think it's so you're 24, saying 25, 26, something like that.
0: That's
1: the
0: a good
1: Harrisonburg
0: run.
1: Fire Department Pizza Night. So a chance for free pizza from CC's Pizza. And then the firefighters come in, check your smoke detector. If it's not working, they replace it. Make sure it is in working order. So, you know, what's not to like? And that's 4 to 8 tonight at CC's Pizza. And you and I are, so you're a 4 to 6.
0: I'm a 4 to 6.
1: And I'm a 6 to 8er. So after I get off of here, I'll be heading on over to CC's.
0: Oh, man.
1: And hopefully delivering the pizzas before I eat them.
0: Yeah, I know. I told Frank it's a little painful to stand there and wait there. Waiting. You smell all that pizza. And you're like, oh, my gosh.
1: And then you got, you know, you're sitting there and you got, that's a pizza buffet. And then you can hear, oh, Hawaiian pizza. And then and you can't touch it. And then you go, anchovy pizza. It's up.
0: Oh, man. Do you think they do the anchovy pizza?
1: Somebody always asks for one. All you got to do is go up there and ask for it, and then they make it. Oh, and then nobody eats it.
0: Like, why do we do that? I don't know. There's the one guy over there in the corner.
1: One guy over there wants anchovies and, you know, and anchovies and pineapple.
0: Oh,
1: no. Will you make me
0: an anchovy? What is that?
1: Make me an anchovy and pineapple pizza, please.
0: Oh, my gosh.
1: Yeah.
0: At least, you know, if it, all right, then what do you call that then? If Hawaiian is ham and pineapple, then what is anchovy and pineapple? What?
1: Charlie of the sea, the tuna of the sea. Remember Charlie?
0: Yeah, of course.
1: Was it the Starkist commercials?
0: Doesn't he have like the glasses?
1: That's
0: and stuff?
1: It. You are correct. Sorry, Charlie.
0: He's like walking upright on his fin. Yeah, I don't know.
1: Right on the hook.
0: Yeah.
1: He's standing on the hook.
0: Oh, all right. Well, gosh, yeah. A sight.
1: We will chitty chat later on about the pizzas.
0: Oh, that sounds good.
1: See you at CC's Pizza.
0: Yes, you will.
1: 12:38 at WSVA. When we come back, we'll go down on the farm and hear from Ish.
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6: 1242 at WSVA, 80 degrees. We've surpassed our projected high of around 80. We had 83 a while ago. 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
2: Many farms in the eastern United States are benefiting from spotty thunderstorms and associated rainfall. Cornfields in some areas had been showing a lot of stress prior to the 4th of July. These recent rains will help, but many farmers say a lot more rain is needed, especially in the drought-stricken Carolinas, Maryland, and Virginia. The spotted lanternfly continues to be a threat to fruit orchards in our region. Generally speaking, spotted lanternflies are in the red nymph stage in early July, with the first adults just beginning to appear. Farmers can expect pressure to increase sharply over the next 2 to 3 weeks. Heavy adult activity is expected to ramp up late July into early August. More information about the spotted lanternfly can be found at your local office of Cooperative Extension.
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2: 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And thank you to Don Myers for that pearl of wisdom. You're on the farm, and I'm Ish.
5: 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But first, let's check the AccuWeather forecast. The WSVA AccuWeather forecast for Harrisonburg and the Shenandoah Valley. Partly sunny, humid this afternoon. Chance of showers and possibly a thunderstorm. A high near 80. We've surpassed that. Partly cloudy tonight with a chance of an evening thunderstorm, then fog overnight, and it continues to be humid with a low 68. Partly sunny tomorrow and humid with a chance of an afternoon thunderstorm, the high on Thursday 82. And more of the same on Friday, partly sunny, humid, chance of an afternoon thunderstorm, a little warmer though on Friday with a high 85. 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

0: culture in areas that are beginning to see or have already seen suburban growth in cities and towns around the state. Caitlin, thank you for being with us today.
1: Good morning, Frank. Thank you for having me.
0: Tell me a little bit about this new resource from the Virginia Farmland Trust, or from the American Farmland Trust, and the partners here in Virginia, and how this is going to help agriculture here in the state in the future.
1: Yes. So this Planning for Agriculture in Virginia Toolkit is a completely online resource that has a lot of different tools that you can print, different one-pagers, different PowerPoint slides. That's very customizable to different needs of the user and is really geared for community and county leaders who are trying to make zoning and activity changes in their locality to make sure that any action that is taken ensures the vitality and longevity of agriculture in their community. So this is a wonderful toolkit that has been put together by a lot of different stakeholders. We have the Virginia Farm Bureau, the Virginia Association of Counties, the Virginia Tobacco Region Revitalization Commission, the Virginia Association of Planning District Commissions, and a bunch of other stakeholders were involved in this process, spearheaded by the American Farmland Trust, really to just create a central hub that community leaders can go to to find different resources on farmland protection, agricultural viability, conservation, and other resources for comprehensive land use planning in Virginia, and different things that they can pull out when they're trying to make different zoning changes or policy recommendations in their locality.
0: One of the stats that I saw in this is that the estimate that the Commonwealth of Virginia could lose around 800,000 acres by 2040. And that's a staggering number. And I don't think a lot of people see that because the growth that they see is right around cities. And they really don't think about the fact that, it could expand and take up farmland in areas where they live, if they live in a rural area.
1: Yes, sir. It is truly staggering. Virginia farms are down 18% in about the last 20 years. And since the last census of agriculture was done 5 years ago, Virginia has lost about 500,000 acres of farmland. And so it is truly a problem that is at the forefront of organizations like Virginia Farm Bureau. We want to make sure that we prevent that number from increasing and keep that number down as much as we can, because without farms, we can't get the farms that we pave over back. So we need to protect those that clothe and feed us as much as possible.
0: Can you briefly share some of the planning practices and some of the things that this will outline that possibly could help change the opinions or the attitude of district planners who are already aiming to approve maybe yet another subdivision or another area that's going to be a massive homes or businesses or whatever it may be that will take away that farmland?
1: Sure, absolutely. So the crux of the issue is understanding that agriculture is the state's largest private industry, contributing more than $82 billion per year in total economic impact, and more than $100 billion when combined with forestry. So making sure that we have policies in place at the local level is really where that all starts. So things like agricultural boards and committees and development offices that we can establish at the local level. This toolkit has county profiles that shows where these objectives have been implemented wonderfully. And then talking about how our farmers are really leading the forefront of preservation, talking about how we are leading the forefront for Chesapeake Bay preservation as well, and talking about different things with land use planning, with PDR programs and transfer of development right programs, and urban development areas and land use assessment, and making sure that we encourage localities to adopt and implement tools like that. So all of these have different fact sheets and information about the programs and just an overview of what each of those programs are in general.
0: Now, if people want to check this out and find out more information about what we've been talking about, what's the best way for them to do that?
1: Yes, sir, absolutely. So the best way to do that is it's a long URL, but it's going to be farmlandinfo.org /planning-for-agriculture-in-Virginia.

0: And again,
1: or you can Google the American Farmland Trust planning for agriculture in Virginia, and it'll also pop up.
0: So Google American Farmland Trust and just look for that.
1: Yes, sir.
0: Well, thank you, Caitlin, for being with us today.
1: Thank you, sir. Always a pleasure.
0: Caitlin Jordan, Assistant Director of Governmental Affairs with the Virginia Farm Bureau Federation. And again, to get more information, it may be the easiest just to search out American Farmland Trust and look for the information there. I'm Frank Welp, and that's today's WSBA Spotlight on Valley Agriculture.
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0: From the Virginia Market News Service for Wednesday, July 8th, Chicago Board of Trade grain futures as of 10 a.m. Corn, September, 438.5, down 5.25. December, 460, down 4.25. Soybeans, August, 1196, up 2.25. November, 1197, unchanged. Wheat, September, 617, down 1.5. December, 632.25, down 1.5. Grain prices in Norfolk, wheat 569, corn 499, new crop 464 to 499, soybeans 1244, new crop 1173 to 1208. In the Richmond-Petersburg area, corn 469, new crop 459, soybeans 1169 to 1194, new crop 1178. On the Chicago Mercantile Exchange, feeder cattle, August 359.25, down 140. September, 355.70, down 170. Live cattle, August, 237.02, down 140. October, 232.60, down 142. Lean hogs, August, 97.12, up 20. October, 82.30, up 65. At the Stanton Tuesday cow auction, cows, breakers, 152 to 172. Boning, 145 to 172. Lean, 130 to 142. Bulls yield grade 1 and 2, 222 to 247. At the Withville auction, medium and large one steers, 500 to 600 pounds, 375 to 430, 600 to 700 pounds, 370 to 41750. Heifers, 500 to 600 pounds, 370 to 405, 600 to 700 pounds, 347.50 to 382.50. Cows, breakers, 167 to 179, boning, 158 to 176, lean, 112 to 170. Bulls yield grade 1 and 2, 185 to 215. From the Virginia Market News Service, this is Jonathan Howard.
1: 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Let's see what's happening on Wall Street. 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
2: I'm Dan Loney with your Money Now. President Trump slammed Spain for its level of activity within NATO, including spending on defense. Trump called the country a, quote, terrible partner, end quote. He added that the U.S. should cut off all trade with Spain and that, quote, he didn't want to have anything to do with Spain, end quote. Jeff Bezos' Blue Origin is raising $10 billion in its first outside funding round, and that move should value the space travel company at $130 billion, according to CNBC. The funding comes right after the huge IPO involving SpaceX back in June. About $2 billion of the funding for Blue Origin will come from Bezos himself. Stocks are still in the red today on Wall Street as the conflict between Iran and the U.S. intensifies once again. Indexes, though, are off of their session lows. The Dow Jones Industrial Average is down right around 700 points. The NASDAQ is off about 100 points. And that is your Money Now.
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10: 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Temperatures around 80 today. We'll go to the mid to upper 80s as we head toward Friday, and there will be an increase in humidity. Those showers and thunderstorms we've been seeing almost every afternoon and evening will continue right through Saturday, with some places receiving some rain, other places not receiving.

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1: ABC News, I'm Michelle Franzen. Following the NATO summit in Turkey, President Trump says he believes war will not break out again with Iran, despite the president announcing that the memo of understanding was over after Iran fired on vessels in the Strait of Hormuz and the U.S. carried out retaliatory strikes. Here's ABC's Selena Wang.
2: When it comes to Iran, the president has been sending a lot of mixed messaging on this as well. The president had just weeks ago called the Iranian people he was negotiating with strong, rational, now calling them scum, sick people. The president saying what changed is that he got to know them.
1: During talks with Ukraine's leader on the sidelines, the president expressed optimism that Ukraine and Russia want to finalize a ceasefire deal. It comes as Ukraine and Russia have ramped up drone and missile strikes.

0: in Boston today. 4,000 nurses at Brigham and Women's Hospital walking off the job and are picketing for a one-day strike. They're calling for better wages and benefits. The hospital says it's using temporary workers to provide health care. This is ABC News.
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2: WSVA's local AccuWeather weather for Harrisonburg and the Shenandoah Valley. Partly sunny, humid with a couple of showers and a thunderstorm this afternoon. A high of 79. Partly cloudy, a thunderstorm this evening. Then fog late, the low down to 68. Clouds and sun with a thunderstorm on Thursday that could produce flash flooding and localized damaging wind gusts. The high 82. Friday, a heavy afternoon thunderstorm that could again produce flooding downpours and localized damaging wind gusts. High 85. I'm AccuWeather meteorologist Jason Caterina on WSVA.
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5: I'm Jamie Markley, the Gen Xer.
6: David Van Camp is the millennial and the sexy boomer. You know him.
5: You love him. Scott Robbins. Okay. Where do you want to start? Can we get to the Jasmine Crockett first? Because I got to hear this. The race baiting, I mean, it's epic levels right now.
7: Well, she has been out of shape. That she found out that the Democrat Party only tolerated her because she was in a safe D district and she could make some noise, whatever. But, oh, boy, the moment she started running for Senate, that was the moment. It's like, well, we're not going to give you actual responsibilities, Jasmine. Come on.
5: Exactly.
7: We're not going to do that. So she's been out of shape about that, and boy, this was a rant for the ages about, well, she's going after the Democrat Party, actually.
5: Oh, roll it.
8: It is not enough just to be that you're not the racist Republican, but that is what has happened with black folk, as they understood that we couldn't be a party with the people that actually want to lynch us every day. And so we sit up there and we say that we are just voting for mitigation, but is
5: actually... She talk about actual lynching, or is some sort of metaphor?
7: I think she's talking about actual lynching. Apparently, that's part of the Republican platform, is talk about lynching black people.
5: I know a lot of Republicans. I know you guys do. Have you ever heard any of your buddies or people you know ever talk about lynching people? Ever? One time?
7: I haven't. Never. I've never had a conversation about the pluses or minuses of lynching.
9: Never. It didn't ever even come up, actually.
5: Yeah. Kind of odd.
9: It is strange.
5: But apparently, according to her, that's in play. That is something that's real. Okay.
8: But it's actually time for us to vote for uplift. And unfortunately, so many of these candidates do not care about uplifting us. This is why we have not advanced at the level that we should have at this point. So show up to city council, show up to the state house, and come to the U.S. House if you can afford to. Because
5: okay, so you're saying that in order to be successful, you need a political party to lift you up?
7: Yes.
5: Boy, that sounds like the American way, huh? What is that? Well, I know it's never-ending victimhood, but my gosh, it's ridiculous.
8: Because every single house is called the people's house. This is where they can look you in your face and they have to tell you, yes, no, we only looked at you as a line item that we were crossing out. I didn't realize that behind that sickle cell research dollar, there was a real person. I didn't realize that cancer that we were cutting out, that, oh, no, there are real people. Get in their faces and make them tell you, yes, I was elected to represent you, but I don't care about you. That is what you make them do. You show up, you get in their faces.
5: What did she just say?
9: I have no idea.
5: What am I supposed to do if I'm one of her people?
9: I am
5: people?
9: Totally backwards on this one.
7: You're supposed to say, hey.
9: I thought I knew and then I didn't know and I knew and then I didn't know.
7: Hey, Democrat, I voted for you, but you gave me sickle cell.

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3: From ABC News, I'm Michelle Franzen. After wrapping up at the NATO summit in Turkey, President Trump held a press briefing and called the summit a success. The president also addressed ending the memo of understanding, he says, after Iran carried out strikes in the Strait of Hormuz on vessels and led to the U.S. carrying out strikes on Iranian targets. The president says he does not think the war in Iran will start up again, even though the memo of understanding is over. And the U.S. is also responding and could again. ABC's Karen Travers is in Ankara, traveling with the president.
4: It was just a couple weeks ago when the president was with great fanfare signing that memo of understanding with Iran and talking very complimentary about the Iranians that the administration was dealing with to get to that point to sign the deal. And now, today, very negative, very critical, fierce words against Iran. What changed? The president said, I got to know them, and that his new thoughts on Iran, the strikes, the criticism, is based on their recent actions targeting those ships in the Strait of Hormuz.
3: New concerns over the status of Republican Senator Mitch McConnell's health. That after a spokesperson confirmed he was admitted to the hospital on June 14th. There's been little word since.
5: In a letter to the 84-year-old seven-term senator, Kentucky's Democratic governor says citizens of his state have grown increasingly concerned about Mitch McConnell's health and his ability to hold office. Andy Beshear asks that McConnell fully update Kentuckians on his current status. Top Republicans in the Senate say they've spoken with McConnell this week by phone, describing him as engaged and eager to return to work. But McConnell's office has not said why he remains hospitalized.
3: ABC's Stephen Portnoy. A federal judge in New York today ordering President Trump to pay what he owes E. Jean Carroll after a jury held him liable for sexual abusing and defaming her. Judge Lewis Kaplan ordering disbursement of the $5 million judgment plus almost $800,000 in interest. You're listening to ABC News.
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3: An iconic Midtown commercial high-rise being converted into apartments with added floors is stable after officials say support columns gave way, causing several floors to sag and raising concerns that the building could collapse. ABC's Aaron Katursky is on scene and crews are working around the clock to reinforce the structure.
11: Construction workers evacuated, then neighboring buildings, including two hotels, offices, and a school, emptied. Streets around the building shut down, bumper-to-bumper traffic stretched for blocks. For a time, the compromised building appeared to lean. The building, formerly the headquarters of the pharmaceutical giant Pfizer, is being converted into apartments. It's the largest such conversion in city history.
3: In Texas, a bizarre situation in Harris County involving a child who was inside a home and apparently injured.

0: by lightning.
1: It's always been kind of understood that if you're inside of your home, you're safe from lightning because a home is grounded. But an investigation is underway after a child was injured in his family's home in Harris County, Texas. The home, deputies say, was hit by lightning and an electrical current went surging through the home's wiring and electrocuted the homeowner's son, who was using a computer inside the home. They say the child was evaluated by EMS. His condition is not known. Alex Stone, ABC News.
0: Extreme heat still baking the southeast, along with dangerous humidity. The most dangerous part of that heat wave set for Thursday through Saturday with triple-digit temperatures. Michelle Franz in ABC News.
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3: 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Taking a look at traffic, we've got an accident in Harrisonburg at Peach Grove Avenue and King Edward's Way, so be prepared for some delays in that area. Now on to the news. The families of several James Madison University students filed a new wrongful death lawsuit last week against a fraternity's founder and dozens of its members. According to the lawsuit filed June 29th in Henrico Circuit Court, the families of Howard Martis, John Ferguson, and Nicholas Troutman are suing 29 members of the Pi Beta Chi frat and founder John Marshall after the 3 students were killed in a car crash in February of 2023. The crash happened on Route 259 near the West Virginia state line after the car the students were in ran off the road and hit a tree. Back in April of last year, the car's driver, Campbell Ryan Fortune, was sentenced to 90 days in jail for 1 count of negligent homicide and reckless driving. For WSVA News, I'm Lyndon Kaiser.
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9: The Markley, Van Camp, and Robbins Show. Jamie Markley, David Van Camp, Scott Robbins. 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
10: Well, the president doing a press conference after the NATO meeting and all that stuff. He brought up several times the idea that Iran really wants him dead. And they do. I think he's come to terms with that. And he explained why he's brought that up.
9: Okay.
11: The life of a president is very dangerous. It's 5.2%. You know what a race car driver is? 0.1%. A bull rider, that looks pretty dangerous to me. It's 0.1%. No, it's 5.2% is you don't make it. You should have told me you're an excellent reporter. You should have told me that years ago. Maybe I wouldn't have run. It's a very dangerous profession. No, I'm number one on the kill list for Iran. They're lovely people. I'm number one. So I don't know. I can't tell you that. But I don't really care because I'm doing my job and I'm doing it, I hope, better than anybody's ever done it, because we have a country that's hot and really, really successful. But I mentioned it only because it's on the list. I mean, it came out. There was another list came out yesterday, and I'm number one on, I like being number one on TikTok better, but I'm number one on the list for killing.
9: Whoa. Gosh, never be another one like him.
12: Casey, count that down for us.
9: That's something.
12: Isn't that something?
9: Yes, very much so.
12: Number one on the list. Who puts the list out?
9: I guess they would have that through intelligence.
12: I guess. Well, yeah.
9: It only makes sense.
10: Yeah, the Iranians are not exactly, shy about that.
12: Well, no.
10: With all the death to America stuff and during the dead Ayatollah's, I guess, funeral parade, you had people out there saying, kill Trump.
9: Oh, yeah. Yeah. And death to America, all that stuff. You know, we were talking earlier about NATO, they get together, and, you know, Trump's saying, stop trade with Spain. We don't need them. I'm done. I'm done. They're not going to pay their fair share. Everybody else is stepping up. They're not going to do it. And then, you know, people on the left, they'll freak out about that.
13: Oh, you know what? That would

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0: The Markley, Van Camp, and Robbins Show. 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
1: ABC News, I'm Michelle Franzen. At the end of the NATO summit in Turkey, President Trump announced the memo of understanding between the U.S. and Iran is over due to Iran's strikes on vessels in the Strait of Hormuz and the U.S. retaliating. President Trump also speaking with Ukraine's President Zelensky about the ongoing war with Russia. ABC's Selena Wang has more.
2: Zelensky was there. He sat face-to-face with President Trump. The president did make a commitment to help Ukraine make these Patriot defense, air defense missiles, something that Zelensky has repeatedly been asking for, but it really appears that the Iran war has overshadowed a lot of this summit.
1: A recent analysis by Georgetown University showing many Americans relying on the Affordable Care Act have seen their costs double, sometimes triple. Public filings show 77 insurers with Obamacare are proposing a year of increased premiums. A judge spared former Wisconsin judge Hannah Dugan from prison for ushering a Mexican defendant out of her courtroom to evade ICE agents during an immigration operation. This is ABC News.
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2: WSVA's local AccuWeather for Harrisonburg and the Shenandoah Valley. Partly sunny, humid with a couple of showers and a thunderstorm this afternoon. A high of 79. Partly cloudy, a thunderstorm this evening, then fog late, the low down to 68. Clouds and sun with a thunderstorm on Thursday that could produce flash flooding and localized damaging wind gusts, the high 82. Friday, a heavy afternoon thunderstorm that could again produce flooding, downpours, and localized damaging wind gusts, high 85. I'm AccuWeather meteorologist Jason Caterina on WSVA.
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4: The Markley, Van Camp, and Robbins Show. Jamie Markley, David Van Camp, Scott Robbins. Got the Robbins trifecta coming up in just a few. News update, David Van Camp.
5: Well, you were mentioning an interview that suddenly went off the rails. It is a Democrat Senate candidate out of Michigan, Abdul El-Sayed, who is an Islamist, also socialist, tapping into all that. Another nut who's running as a Democrat.
4: Well, every time I've seen a clip of him, it says Dr. El-Sayed.
5: Yeah, and he's not licensed to practice medicine. But he does call himself a doctor still.
6: Like Jill Biden kind of thing?
4: Or? No, a physician. He says physician.
6: He says he's a physician.
4: Yeah. Hmm. So then you got Mehdi Hasan, who has him on as an interview that's asking him to like clear it up. Do you wish you just would have not done that?
7: You got attacked by your rivals for calling yourself a physician, not just a doctor, even though you don't have a valid state medical license in New York or Michigan, which apparently is what you need legally to call yourself a physician.
4: Do you? Apparently, you've got to have that. Crazy rules. Okay, Maddie, go ahead.
7: Wish you'd just stuck to calling yourself a doctor, which you are, to avoid all of this controversy and attacks on your physician status.
8: You know, at the end of the day, it's not about whether or not I'm a physician or a doctor. The question is, can you see a doctor? It's not about my education. It's about whether or not your kid gets a good at education. So I'm just not spending
7: that's a good
8: time.
7: Line, but people would say it's also about, did you tell the truth?
8: Well, I would say that I was the health director for the city of Detroit. I've done more to provide more people health care or eliminate their medical debt than most doctors have done in their practice career.
5: The job of a doctor is not necessarily to reduce your medical debt.
4: No.
5: It's to make sure that everything's working the way it's supposed to. And
4: if it is, I'm going to talk to my buddy that's a doctor. Hey! About these bills, can we get them reduced?
6: Well, that's just nuts.
4: It's like, you are a doctor. Well, yeah, but...
6: Kind of, sort of.
4: What is that?
6: I think I am.
5: I did think it was funny that Mehdi Hasan even was like, hey, that's a good line, but come on.
6: You're not telling the truth.
5: Yeah.
4: Right.
6: Well, in America, you can, well, now you can say whatever you want to say. You are.
4: Yeah.
6: Mm-hmm.
4: There was something else.
6: Don't start operating on people.
4: We hadn't had a chance to get to with all the back and forth, Trump with NATO today. I think a PMS Now reporter tried to ask a question. This was fun.
9: Okay. Go ahead, Red.
10: You said today that countries...
9: You're with who?
10: MS Now.
9: MS Now. That's a failing network. Why would you want to work for them? MS Now, can you imagine? They wanted to get away. They took the name NBC because they were embarrassed by it. Go ahead, let's go.
5: I think NBC actually took NBC away because they were embarrassed.
6: MS Now, what do you want to work for them for? That's great.
4: Oh, my gosh. That is hilarious.
6: Oh, boy.
4: Okay. So, yeah, I think we're all caught up on that. And as far as Plattner, they're saying there's going to be an announcement later?
5: Well, he's going to be talking to campaign staff, and they have sent out something to the volunteers of the campaign. And, boy, I don't know. It's a survey. And he's saying, hey, you know, hey, if the Democratic Party hopes to harness our movement and to avoid disillusioning the hundreds of thousands of supporters who came in to the fray because of our movement's policies.

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0: trial. The 19-year-old's new legal team claiming misconduct on the part of prosecutors and the judge.
1: After Carmelo Anthony was convicted of stabbing a student from a rival school at a track meet, Judge John Roach Jr. was interviewed by Dallas ABC affiliate WFAA. Asked whether the jury got it right, Roach said it did.
2: That's the process, and whatever they say, they get it right.
1: Carmelo Anthony's attorneys say the comment calls Roach's impartiality into question. They want a new trial and a new judge. Jim Ryan, ABC News in Dallas-Fort Worth.
0: A 70-year-old California man is recovering. That after being found alive 6 days after he went missing in the wilderness. The former Marine was severely hydrated when search and rescue crews found him. His family believes his military background helped him survive. Michelle Franzen, ABC News.
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5: Well, the Wednesday afternoon commute is off to a very, very good start. No incidents, no accidents, no backups, no delays to tell you about. However, if you're seeing it and we're not saying it, call the WSVA traffic tip line, 540-214-2500. Give us a call and let us know.
6: WSVA's local AccuWeather for Harrisonburg and the Shenandoah Valley. Partly sunny, humid with a couple of showers and a thunderstorm this afternoon, a high of 79. Partly cloudy, a thunderstorm this evening, then fog late, the low down to 68. Clouds and sun with a thunderstorm on Thursday that could produce flash flooding and localized damaging wind gusts, the high 82. Friday, a heavy afternoon thunderstorm that could again produce flooding downpours and localized damaging wind gusts, high 85. I'm AccuWeather meteorologist Jason Caterina on WSVA.
5: It is 83 degrees, relative humidity is 65%, the barometric pressure steady at 30.26, little wind out of the south at 4 to 6 miles an hour, under overcast skies. Here we go again. I look off to the west and I see the black, what looks like major rain clouds coming in. So it's going to rain. The question is where? 307 at WSVA. Welcome to Late Afternoons. I'm Mario Retrosi with a brand new microphone. So if I sound a little more boisterous today, that's why. New mic today. I know some out there are wishing that the mic would be replaced, that one that didn't work so you couldn't hear me, but that's beside the point. So big thanks to Matt for giving us a new microphone for Late Afternoons. And then, of course, Frank and Jim will be here in the mornings with the same new microphone, so they'll sound more boisterous as well. You know who's always boisterous? It's in the WSVA newsroom with Roy Randolph.
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7: For News Talk 92.1 at 550 WSVA News, I'm Roy Randolph. The families of several James Madison University students filed a new wrongful death lawsuit last week against the fraternity's founders and dozens of its members. WSVA's Lyndon Kaiser has details.
8: According to the lawsuit filed June 29th in Henrico Circuit Court, the families of Howard Martis, John Ferguson, and Nicholas Troutman are suing 29 members of the Pi Beta Chi frat and founder John Marshall after the three students were killed in a car crash in February of 2023. The crash happened on Route 259 near the West Virginia state line after the car the students were in ran off the road and hit a tree. Back in April of last year, the car's driver, Campbell Ryan Fortune, was sentenced to 90 days in jail for one count of negligent homicide and reckless driving. For WSVA News, I'm Lyndon Kaiser.
7: Thank you so much, Lyndon. Virginia Department of Transportation officials continue to stress to drivers to be careful in work zones after a VDOT worker was killed last week in the Hampton Roads District. Now, spokesman Ken Slack says when crew members are working, they're in harm's way.
9: It doesn't seem too much to ask for folks to pay full attention when they're driving, especially as they approach a work zone. Keep your speed down. Keep your eyes up.

0: and keep the phones down as well.
1: Slack adds that it is the first time a VDOT worker has been killed on the job since 2012. As one can imagine, Virginia State Police troopers were kept busy during the 4th of July holiday weekend. Spokesman Matt Demline reports that during the four-day statistical counting period, troopers wrote over 3,100 speeding tickets and cited more than 1,500 for reckless driving. Another 70 drivers were arrested for driving under the influence, and troopers wrote nearly 500 seatbelt citations. Troopers worked nearly 900 crashes that unfortunately resulted in 15 deaths over the weekend. State police participated in Operation CARE over the weekend, which is a state-sponsored national program intended to reduce crashes, injuries, and fatalities. And Governor Abigail Spanberger held a roundtable conversation yesterday with community leaders and housing officials to discuss new projects, or new projections, rather, for renters included in the state's new budget. Spanberger says the Commonwealth's high eviction rates could have long-lasting negative effects on the next generation if left unchecked.
2: What it means as it relates to whether they may become involved with the criminal justice system, or how do you train and further your education when you're in an unstable circumstance from a housing perspective.
1: That's why the newly enacted budget includes $12 million to help families stay in their homes when facing financial hardships. The budget also includes $60 million for mixed-income housing pilot program and $14 million to expand services for those who are homeless. And finally, nine smaller Virginia airports will receive FAA funding to help improve their facilities. Virginia U.S. Senators Mark Warner and Tim Kaine announced nearly $6 million in grant funding for the airports yesterday. The biggest grant will go to the Virginia Tech Montgomery Regional Airport Authority for taxiway and apron improvements. Grants will also go to the airports in Hampton Roads, Farmville, and Dinwiddie County. Warner stated that the grants are part of a broader $76 million investment of federal funds to support transportation projects designed to expand passenger rail service, reduce traffic congestion, and strengthen Virginia's infrastructure. That's the news. For News Talk 92.1 and 550 WSVA, I'm Roy Randolph.
3: 311 at WSVA. You're listening to Late Afternoons. I'm Mario Ritrosi. Roy Randolph in the WSVA studios. You know, it's interesting.
1: What's that?
3: You'll appreciate this.
1: Lay it on.
3: You know, because, you know, we've had a mic issue,
1: mm-hmm.
3: a microphone issue, and it was always, you know, on, you know, pot one.
1: Yes.
3: On the first button. And
1: right.
3: So we had to do some mixing and matching because this mic wasn't working. So it took me a while to get used to hitting number five.
1: Uh-huh.
3: And now I'm used to hitting number five.
1: Guess what?
3: Now it's back to number one again. And so the first time I go to turn the mic on, I hit five. Wait a minute. That's not the one. That isn't the right one.
1: There you go.
3: So just when I'm used to hitting five, now it's back to one again. But it's thanks to Matt for fixing the mics.
1: Yes.
3: In the WSVA studios. So there you go. You can appreciate that.
1: Yes, I can. Especially since it happened to me on the weekend is when it went out.
3: Oh, there you go.
1: And I'm just like, and I went there, and I'm like, that doesn't sound right. What's going on? And it was that mic.
3: Now, how quickly did you shift to, like, the other mics that were in here?
1: I quickly went to number four.
3: There you went to four. Okay.
1: Yep.
3: That's okay. All right. I think three, four, and five were the ones that are working. As long as you didn't shift to one or two,
1: you're
3: good. All right. Are you ready to deliver some pizzas this evening?
1: Absolutely. Thee and me. You're going to be in the WSVA van, and I'll be in the More 96 van.
3: All right. Delivering pizzas. It is the Harrisonburg Fire Department annual pizza that gets underway in less than an hour, 4 to 8.
1: Mm-hmm.
3: Call ZZ's Pizza for pizza, and a fireman or firewoman will come to you and check your smoke detector.
1: Absolutely.
3: And we'll replace it if it doesn't work, mm-hmm. or change the battery, what have you, to make sure you have working smoke detectors. And enjoy pizza to boot.
1: Absolutely.
3: All right. So Roy and I will be on the 6 to 8 detail. And we'll hear more about that, too, in just a moment, because Aaron Staley of the Harrisonburg Fire Department was on Early Mornings. That will be our early morning update. And we'll get that out of the way before we hear from Franklin starting next hour. Franklin is at CC's, and he'll be chitty-chatting with Aaron and perhaps Chief Tobia and others. As part of the Harrisonburg Fire Department pizza night.
1: There you go.
3: Now, the key to this drill is when you're delivering the pizzas to the fire department,
1: right.
3: Don't open one up and steal a slice before you get there.
1: You don't let the secret out.
3: Oh, no, don't do that.

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0: 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It is 82 degrees. Let's check traffic and weather.
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0: Roads are free and clear up and down the valley. No incidents, no accidents, no backups, no delays to tell you about. However, if you're seeing it and we're not saying it, call the WSVA traffic tip line. It is 540-214-2500. Give us a call and let us know.
14: WSVA's local AccuWeather for Harrisonburg and the Shenandoah Valley. Partly cloudy, a thunderstorm this evening.

0: Then fog late tonight. Humid, the low down to 68. Clouds and sun with a thunderstorm Thursday. Those storms could produce flash flooding and localized damaging wind gusts. Warm and humid with the high of 82. Friday, still warm and humid with clouds and sun. A heavy afternoon thunderstorm that could again produce some flooding downpours and localized damaging wind gusts. The high 85. I'm AccuWeather meteorologist Jason Caterina on WSVA.
1: It is 82 degrees, relative humidity 69%. The barometric pressure is steady at 30.26, and winds are out of the south, southwest at 1 to 2 miles an hour under overcast skies. It is 319 at WSVA. Let's get a check of our early morning update.
2: Tonight is the night for the Harrisonburg Fire Department's annual free pizza and free smoke alarm event. This is an event that's been going on for over 20 years now. It's tremendously successful. Lieutenant Aaron Staley with the Harrisonburg Fire Department is joining us right now. And I believe I remember you telling me, Aaron, this program was the idea of former Chief Shiflett and also Wanda Willis.
3: Absolutely. Yeah, no, I mean, it's crazy to really wake up and realize it's been 23 years, which I've only had the privilege of half of those. But this was an idea that Chief Shiflett at the time, who retired, and Wanda Willis, who's now retired, said, hey, I think we can pair pizza and smoke alarms. And I'm sure at the time it was probably crazy to think that you could do that. But truly, food is what brings people together. And so the fact
2: that free food,
3: always, right? If it's free, it's for me. That's what they say. So, yes, I think it's one of those things. It's crazy to see how much it's evolved. But truly, it is one of the few nights a year where we can really do such a good community risk reduction effort and checking smoke alarms and talking to our community. Because usually it's just, you know, a daily, you know, someone calls and says, hey, I need my smoke alarm checked. Whereas this allows us that pizza. Sounds crazy that that would be that window of opportunity. But again, those people are calling us, asking us to come into their homes. And not only are we providing them with dinner,

0: they all do events to reach out to the public where there's not some crisis and calamity. Because if you think about it, mm-hmm. when you deal with some emergency service, usually it's not a real good moment in your life.
1: No, I mean, I'm definitely partial because of my own experiences, but I really think that the Central Shenandoah Valley area is so progressive in their community events, and that's what matters, right? I mean, it's very scary for some people to trust people in uniform. So allowing us these opportunities, these community events, whether it's National Night Out with HPD or our pizza night or any other event that's happening, this is just one of those awesome opportunities that allows us to reach a large amount of people in just a couple hours.
0: And it has grown each and every year.
1: Well, and each year we're trying to, again, maybe not change everything, because again, who likes change, right? But just make it more efficient. So we try to also involve other community members, whether it's volunteers, whether it's the firefighters family. It just becomes like a huge fun night of like 100-120 people who are volunteering their time to really make a difference. And we have interpreters now and people that can make it just an even more efficient process to provide our families in the community who might not understand smoke alarms, right? I mean, we take it for granted. Mm-hmm. Where I've always lived in a home with a smoke alarm. I've always lived in a home knowing, okay, what 911 is. But for some people, it's completely brand new to them. So this is a great opportunity for us.
0: So this is all taking place today, this afternoon, and this evening. Tell us how it's going to happen.
1: From 4 to 8 p.m., you either can call CC's Pizza, which is 432-9099, or you can order online as well during the process. So it'll be a fun, crazy night, but we're really looking forward to it.
0: I order my pizza.
1: Mm-hmm.
0: What happens then?
1: Sure. So it's organized chaos, right? So you don't get to see the cool part. But what happens is we take all of the orders, and we have people at CC's that are sorting pizza into almost like different like command centers, if you will, where the pizza goes to different stations based on where they're ordering from. And it makes it a little bit more efficient because we'll send those engine companies out to those locations. And so we have about 27 to 30 pieces of apparatus. So don't be alarmed, no pun intended, if you see a lot of vehicles out, because we use everything from the command post to our support vehicles to the engine to the new ladder truck. Everything is going to be out delivering pizzas. And so once we're there, we make sure to check everything, and if there's any problems, we take care of as many things as we possibly can that evening. And if we have to come back, we'll make sure to do that. But it's a chance for us to also talk to people not only about making sure to maintain their smoke alarms, but what to do once the smoke alarm goes off. So we're talking escape plans. We're talking about how to make sure everyone in your family knows what to do. And so just taking it a step further, that's what saves those lives.
0: Aaron Stately is with us from the Harrison Fire Department. We should mention, this is a service that you guys offer all year long.
1: Absolutely.
0: For people to, professionals, yeah, to come out and look at situations, mm-hmm, and give you an evaluation how to make your home safer.
1: Absolutely. And as we age, right, our abilities change. So again, if somebody has just moved into a home, or maybe they've moved an elderly parent into a new home, whatever the case may be, this is a service that all fire departments within our valley provide. So wherever you're living and you're listening to, make sure to reach out. It's a free service. And don't be afraid to think that you're bothering us. That's what we're here to do, is to make sure to make your home safe before that emergency were to happen.
0: Once again, today is the day for free pizza and smoke alarms from the Harrisonburg Fire Department and CC's Pizza, as the folks from HFD and other volunteers will deliver the pizza and then check smoke detectors and also carbon monoxide alarms. And Aaron, everything gets underway at 4 o'clock today. And this is for folks in the city of Harrisonburg.
1: Yes, sir. Yep. City occupied. Yep.
0: And once again, you can order your pizza today from CC's by calling 540-432-9099. Or you can also order online. And once again, thanks to Aaron Stately of the Harrisonburg Fire Department for joining us today here on WSVA.
2: And also, we'll hear probably from Aaron next hour or the 5 o'clock hour, as Franklin will join us from CC's Pizza to talk about the Harrisonburg Fire Department and your pizza night. And again, after Roy and I get out of here at 6 o'clock, we'll be helping deliver pizzas. So great chance of pizza, and make sure your smoke detector is working. It, ladies and gentlemen, is a win-win situation. 326 at WSVA. Ooh, you know it's not a win-win situation today. Ooh, let's see what's happening on Wall Street. It is your money now.
3: I'm Nicole Murray with your money now.

0: Bezos' Blue Origin is raising $10 billion in its first outside funding round that will value the rocket company at $130 billion. CNBC reports that the funding round comes hot on the heels of a blockbuster IPO by Elon Musk's SpaceX last month. Blue Origin competes in many of the same markets as SpaceX, including heavy lift rockets and lunar landers. Meta Superintelligence Labs, led by Alexander Wang, said it is releasing its first artificial intelligence model for image creation. Dubbed Muse Image, Meta is hoping to attract creators and advertisers. The Oregon Attorney General will ask a court to pause Paramount's $110 billion bid to acquire Warner Brothers for 60 days, saying the company withheld records on its lobbying efforts. Attorney General Dan Rayfield said he will ask the court to order the company to hand over records and delay the deal so the state can review them. Futures have dropped this morning after President Trump declares the Iran ceasefire is over.
1: My name is Jeremy Hollow. I'm the chief of Rockham County Fire and Rescue. We're always looking for volunteers to come out and support our operations. 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So if you'd like to volunteer in Rockham County at any of our stations, you can either contact the fire rescue office at 540-564-3175 or stop by your local fire rescue station within the county and pick up an application. 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Either go by the station, typically there's somebody there in the evening times or during the day, and pick up an application, or contact the fire rescue office and we will get you an application for that area.
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2: Story is different. And when it comes to your health, sometimes the best way to understand what's possible is to hear from someone who's been there.
3: I came here because of persistent back pain, which I've been suffering for several years. The ordinary treatments were not working, so a friend of mine described this place and said, you probably should come here because I think they'll help you. So I've been coming here, and I've seen a gradual change in my pain. It's not severe when I get up in the morning. I'm able to move around a lot more. I'm able to stand for longer periods of time, which I wasn't able to do before. This place is tremendous. The staff here is friendly and kind. They take very good care of you. I would highly recommend it.
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5: 3:30, 82 degrees. 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

0: called it self-defense.
1: According to his son, Lorenzo Salgado Araujo had been in the U.S. for nearly 35 years working in construction. On Tuesday, ICE officers attempted to pull him over, but say that he sped away and then tried to run over an agent with his van. Hours after the incident, protesters were on the same street where Araujo was shot to death.
0: President Trump signaled the U.S. could carry out more strikes against Iran in response to Iran's firing on vessels in the Strait of Hormuz this week. The president says he does not think the war will resume. In Utah this hour, court resuming for the third day of hearings for Tyler Robinson, the man charged with last year's murder of conservative influencer Charlie Kirk. This is ABC News.
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3: Let's take a look at these roads up and down the valley. We got some issues. Ooh. One of which is Interstate 81, southbound, mile marker 232. I believe it's just north of Verona, heading toward Mount Sydney. A tractor-trailer crash with a south left shoulder and left lane closed. Let's take a look. Ooh, that's like right by the rest area. That's what it is. And there I see it. I got a VDOT camera at the rest area. I see the tractor-trailer. It's in the median, actually. It's on the grass in the median. Oh, and you got other cars in the median as well. Yep, the left lane is closed. It's right at the entrance to the rest area. So delays on 81 as you approach the rest area there just north of Verona. Again, that is due to a crash, and it's on I-81 southbound, mile marker 232. So right there at the rest area north of Verona, you will have big-time delays. In fact, they got a camera at the Weir's Cave exit. That's where it just basically starts to slow down. So expect delays there. Also, you got a disabled vehicle on I-81 North at mile marker 224 and another disabled vehicle on I-81 North at mile marker 284 in the Woodstock area. If you're seeing it and we're not saying it, call the WSVA traffic tip line. It is 540-214-2500.

0: Give us a call and let us know. And this just popped up. Interstate 81 northbound, mile marker 214 in the Greenville area of Augusta County. There's a tractor trailer crash there that's got the north right shoulder closed. That just occurred. I'm going to zoom in. They got a camera right there at the Greenville exit. And I see traffic slow going. It is a crawl. So delays on I-81 north in the Greenville area, again, due to a tractor trailer crash. If you're seeing it and we're not saying it, call the WSVA traffic tip line, 540-214-2500. Let us know. Yeah, I know I just repeated myself, but there you go. You cannot give that information enough.
1: WSVA's local AccuWeather weather for Harrisonburg and the Shenandoah Valley. Partly sunny, humid with a couple of showers and a thunderstorm this afternoon, a high of 79. Partly cloudy, a thunderstorm this evening, then fog late, the low down to 68. Clouds and sun with a thunderstorm on Thursday that could produce flash flooding and localized damaging wind gusts, the high 82. Friday, a heavy afternoon thunderstorm that could again produce flooding downpours and localized damaging wind gusts, high 85. I'm AccuWeather meteorologist Jason Caterina on WSVA.
0: 82 degrees, relative humidity at 68%. The barometric pressure is steady at 30.25. Gentle wind out of the south at 1 to 2 miles an hour under overcast skies. It is 3:35 at WSVA. 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
2: 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Dozens of firefighters are battling a wildfire in the George Washington National Forest. The U.S. Forest Department, the U.S. Forest Service reports that the Taylor Hollow Fire was discovered on Sunday and is approximately 10 acres. Now, officials say the wildfire is burning in steep, rocky terrain entirely on National Forest lands in Rockbridge County, about 5 miles east of Fairfield. Firefighters are using a helicopter to help suppress the fire and are actively building containment lines around the fire. Smoke will be visible from nearby communities, and more information, including an interactive map with current fire and air quality data, can be found at airnow.gov. That's airnow.gov. Now, it was a deadly 4th of July holiday weekend on Virginia roads. Preliminary statistics from the Virginia State Police show that 15 people died in 14 crashes during the four-day holiday period. One of those fatal crashes occurred in Shenandoah County. Spokesman Matt Demline says fatal crashes are preventable.
3: Seatbelts save lives, and preliminary information reveals at least four of those killed in these crashes were not utilizing their seatbelts. Excessive speed was a factor in at least four of the fatal crashes as well. The worst thing to happen to you when you do not follow the rules of the road is not a ticket, but the loss of your life or someone else's.
2: Incidentally, Demline added that the preliminary figure of 15 fatalities does not include the four fatalities that happened last Wednesday, a day before the four-day statistical counting period began. Virginia's heat wave is sending hundreds of people to the emergency rooms. The Virginia Department of Health says 737 people visited emergency departments for heat-related illnesses between July 1st and July 4th. Dr. Anand Kapoor says certain symptoms require immediate medical attention.
4: Heat stroke, that is very serious. That's when you get so overheated that you can get confused, you can lose consciousness. Actually, in those cases, you may stop sweating. That's a really bad sign. So if you see any of those, that's a reason to actually call 911 or get immediate help.
2: Health officials are urging people to stay hydrated, limit time outdoors during the hottest part of the day, and seek air conditioning when temperatures climb. Now, following the recent retirement of Chief Bocock, the Luray Police Department has announced the appointment of a new interim chief of police. Officials say Lieutenant Lonnie Foster will oversee the department's daily operations in the temporary role during the leadership transition. The Luray Police Department will reportedly continue normal operations and, according to an online statement, remains committed to providing professional and reliable service to the community throughout this transition. And the narrow victory for immigrant rights groups following the U.S. Supreme Court's recent ruling protecting birthright citizenship intersects with a separate ruling that the federal government can end temporary protective status for thousands of Syrians and Haitians living in the U.S. M, a 16-year-old mentioned in the amicus brief during the Birthright Citizen case was born in the U.S. to a TPS holder from El Salvador.

0: and could have lost her citizen status if the ruling had gone the other way.
1: My mom migrated here for an American dream, to prosper, while I'm just migrating technically just to be out of this administration's way. It's not fair to me. Any other American child here doesn't have to worry about their parents' deportation.
0: In a 6-3 vote, justices ruled that the federal courts lack authority to review non-constitutional challenges to temporary protective status decisions. That's the news for News Talk 92.1 and 550 WSVA. I'm Roy Randolph.
2: 3:39 at News Talk 92.1 and 550 WSVA. You're listening to Late Afternoons. I'm Mario Ritrosi. Roy Randolph in the WSVA newsroom. Wow. I mean, you really want to... You want to load up on sugar. Today is your day on this July 8th.
0: Uh-oh.
2: First of all, it's Coca-Cola Day.
0: Yeah.
2: Which always makes it. I mean, you know, it used to be Coca-Cola Day for me every day. That is one thing I have really cut out over the last few years.
0: I can't remember the last time I had a Coke.
2: It hurts because that's my soda of choice. Mm-hmm. And that's when, you know, when you grow up in the Deep South, everything's a Coke. You know, you want, it doesn't matter what it is. It could be carbonated. It could be clear, but it was always referred to as a Coke.
0: Okay.
2: And it doesn't matter. I mean, it could be a Sprite. It could be a Dr. Pepper, but it's referred to a Coke.
0: Okay.
2: But for me, it was always the real McCoy Coke. And it ain't zero and it ain't diet and it ain't cherry. It's the original.
0: Has it always been that way for you?
2: Yes.
0: Coca-Cola, nothing else.
2: Yes. Oh, that's been my favorite. I mean, okay. I drink others, but Coke's always been the king.
0: Right.
2: But that's one thing I've, again, cut out.
0: Okay.
2: Over the years.
0: Mm-hmm.
2: Now, you know, when you go on vacation, that might change.
0: Just a little bit.
2: Just a little. But, you know, again, as they say, everything in moderation.
0: Exactly.
2: All right. Now, you know, while you're drinking a Coke, you can, you know what you can throw it down with? Because today is National Ice Cream Sundae Day.
0: Oh, yeah.
2: You got to love National Ice Cream Sundae Day. Is there a favorite kind of sundae you like?
0: Root beer.
2: Root beer.
0: Yeah.
2: I like root beer.
0: Yeah, root beer.
2: All right.
0: I like root beer ice cream. I like root beer.
2: Floats.
0: Just like whatever you call it.
2: Root
0: I like
2: beer.
0: Root. There you go.
2: It is. It's good stuff, you know. So when somebody tells you you're thirsty, you just tell them, on Friday, and you come over Saturday, and you can have a sundae.
0: There you go.
2: There you go on National Ice Cream Sundae Day. You know what else it is? And now I don't like this.
0: What's that?
2: It's National Milk Chocolate with Almonds Day.
0: Well, the milk chocolate sounded pretty good.
2: Correct. So, you know, you got them Hershey bars. You got Hershey's milk chocolate, and then they always have the Hershey's with almonds.
0: Oh, yeah.
2: You can have that one.
0: Okay.
2: No bueno on the milk chocolate with almonds. So, anyway, I'm not a fan of that. Oh, and you know what else is today?
0: What is today?
2: Today is National Freezer Pop Day.
0: Ooh, I like those.
2: Celebrating the frozen sugar water treats like Flavor Ice.
0: Oh, yeah.
2: I like freezer pops.
0: One of my kids' favorite things when they were younger was to make our own little freezer pops.
2: Okay.
0: You make Kool-Aid, pour it into an ice tray,
2: correct,
0: plastic over, put the toothpicks in there, and
2: boom, that's it.
0: There
2: yes.
0: You go.
2: I remember having those many a times.
0: There you go.
2: That's good. Well, it's not maybe not today, but last week when it was 100.
0: Oh, yeah.
2: You could have those. You better do it fast, though, because it did not take long to melt. Mm-hmm. Next thing you know, you got a mess on your hands.
0: Oh, yeah.
2: So, but yeah, I enjoy those. So we say all this because you know what else is today?
0: What else?
2: It is Be a Kid Again Day.
0: I like it.
2: I like being a kid. Some might say I'm always a kid. I never grow
0: we
2: up.
0: We never grow up.
2: Never grow up. So anyway, enjoy being a kid again today. So you know what you're going to do?
0: Go ahead.
2: After you deliver your pizzas.
0: Okay.
2: Are you going to be a kid and maybe play a video game or
0: something?
2: Absolutely. You going to play a video game?
0: I am probably going to play a video game. Yes. I'm not sure which one. I have a bunch of them that I have found that my kids were trying to clear up the house.
2: Okay.
0: And I found some old games and some
2: Minecraft.
0: Games. That's in there. I've got the Undersea. What was that thing? Undersea Adventure by Microsoft. Came out years ago.
2: Okay.
0: I haven't played that in so long. And a couple others.
2: Now, do you play the one where you're the person with the AR-15 that's going to room and room and room and you got, you know, you can talk to people on a headset and say,
0: hey,
2: have my back. And somebody pops out and you know, one of those.
0: That's not me, but that is my sons. They do that stuff. They are on Discord and they're talking to each other the whole time.
2: Right.
0: Playing these games. Yes.
2: Yes. I have one of those too.
0: Uh-huh.
2: And nothing like, you know, hey, what are you doing? You got to have my back. I'm dead now.
0: I'm like, who are you talking to? Oh, you're online.
2: That's right. Okay. There you go. You got the headpiece.
0: Yeah.
2: You know, there you go. Of course, it's usually followed.

0: up with expletives.
1: Oh, yeah.
0: To which I say, hey, look, I don't mind you, you know, I don't want to hear that.
1: No.
0: I have to do it myself when I'm watching a ball game. I don't need to hear it from you, too. Oh, let's see. Anybody good celebrating birthdays today? Ooh, Kevin Bacon.
1: Hey.
0: Happy birthday, Kevin Bacon.
1: That's right.
0: Ooh, he's old. He's 60. What is he, 68 now?
1: Yeah, but don't we have the Bacon Brothers performing in Shenandoah?
0: That is correct. The music festival.
1: Yeah, uh-huh. The Bacon Brothers
0: are going to be at the Shenandoah Valley Music Festival, which, by the way, starts a week from Friday.
1: Yeah.
0: With the Little River Band.
1: You betcha.
0: And I think, aren't they giving away tickets? I believe they
1: did. We are still giving away tickets.
0: And that is correct. On early mornings, giving away tickets. There is, you know, that's a good segue right there.
1: Yeah.
0: As the Shenandoah Valley Music Festival welcomes the Little River Band July 17th at 8 p.m. I don't know the exact date. Just go to musicfest.org. But the Bacon Brothers are coming too.
1: Oh, yeah.
0: And Kevin Bacon is celebrating today. What do you call that? The 6 degrees of Kevin Bacon?
1: Kevin Bacon. Everybody can be related to Kevin Bacon by 6 degrees.
0: And there you go. All right. Very good. So that's the one good birthday for today. He is 68, if my math is right. Happy birthday, Kevin Bacon. All right, well, you got a few hours left on this July 8th. Let's make it count. And we're going to make it count by giving away pizza. Well, I'm not giving away the pizza. I'm just going to help deliver the pizza. Well, technically, I guess if I'm helping to deliver, I am giving away the pizzas.
1: Hey, we are part of the organization.
0: That is correct. I'll be in the WSVA van. You're going to be in the Voltmore van.
1: Mm-hmm.
0: And that starts up in about 15 minutes. So get ready to call CC's Pizza. There's a crew there already ready to go. I know Jacqueline's in the SVA van.
1: Oh, yeah. I saw her earlier.
0: And Lyndon's in one of the vans. Lyndon's in the Q van.
1: Yeah. And Dave Thomas is in the Moore van.
0: That's right, because he's got to deliver it to you.
1: And I believe Lisa is in the SIG van.
0: That is correct. There now, I don't know who's in the SIG van from 6 to 8, but I know Lisa's there from 4 to 6.
1: There you go.
0: That you can hear on our sister station SIG, which is why she's driving the SIG van.
1: There you go.
0: Boing. Very good. All right. Make this day count, pal, because once it's gone, you don't get it back. 3:46 at WSVA. When we come back, we'll have Ish's Almanac.
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3: Coming up on 350 at WSBA, it is 81 degrees. Let's hear from Ish's Almanac.
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3: We got some problems out on area roads, one of which is on Interstate 81 northbound, mile marker 214 in the Greenville area of Augusta County. Tractor-trailer crash with the north right shoulder closed. Traffic backups about a mile and a half. We'll zoom into the Greenville exit where there's a VDOT camera there. And yes, I see traffic at a crawl. So big delays on I-81 North as you approach Greenville. In the Greenville area of Augusta County, it's due to a tractor trailer crash at mile marker 214. Also got an issue on Interstate 81 southbound, mile marker 232, right there at the entrance to the rest area north of Verona. I got a VDOT camera at the Verona exit, and I see the tractor trailer in the median. There is also an emergency vehicle on the shoulder. Now you got a VDOT one on the left lane. So traffic's getting by using the right lane, but expect a slowdown there past the Weir's Cave exit. In fact, I'll click on the VDOT camera at the Weir's Cave exit, and I see traffic crawling along. Ew. So you may want to get off at the Weir's Cave exit, take 11, and then get back on the interstate in Verona. Big delays on 81 southbound as you approach the Weir's Cave exit. If you're seeing it and we're not saying it, call the WSVA traffic tip line. It is 540-214-2500. Give us a call and let us know.
6: WSVA's local AccuWeather for Harrisonburg and the Shenandoah Valley. Partly cloudy, a thunderstorm this evening, then fog late tonight. Humid, the low down to 68. Clouds and sun with a thunderstorm Thursday. Those storms could produce flash flooding and localized damaging wind gusts. Warm and humid with the high of 82. Friday, still warm and humid with clouds and sun. A heavy afternoon thunderstorm that could again produce some flooding downpours and localized damaging wind gusts. The high 85. I'm AccuWeather meteorologist Jason Caterina on WSVA.
3: 81 degrees, relative humidity at 75%. The barometric pressure is steady at 30.25. Winds out of the north at 2 to 3 miles an hour under mostly cloudy skies. 353 at WSVA. Let's see what's happening on Wall Street. 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
2: Well, if you're just getting off work, a couple places to avoid on Interstate 81, one of which is I-81 northbound, mile marker 214. That's the Greenville area of Augusta County. Tractor-trailer crash has the north right shoulder closed. Traffic backups, they say, are about a mile and a half. VDOT does have a camera at the Greenville exit, and I see it slow going. Oh, I see the tractor-trailers, too. They're on the right shoulder. And then you got one there, and then you got another one there. So they're on the shoulder. Traffic does kind of get by using the travel lanes, but it is slow going on I-81 north as you approach Greenville. The other area you want to avoid is I-81 southbound, mile marker 232 in Augusta County, right there at the entrance to the rest area north of Verona. Tractor-trailer crash with the south left shoulder, left lane closed. Ew, they're saying traffic backups 5 miles. Well, VDOT does have a camera at the rest area, and looks like things are getting better. I see the crash is still there. The tractor-trailer is on the grass in the median. Then you got an emergency vehicle on the shoulder, and then another VDOT vehicle with the lights on in the back there blocking the left lane. So traffic gets by using the right lane. And then let's see here. So at the spot, it looks okay. But then, oh, look at that. Look at the VDOT camera at the Weir's Cave rest area. And, man, do you see the cars that are blocked there. And then, of course, there's a lot of cars that are getting off, which may be the smart thing to do is to get off at the Weir's Cave exit. The problem is everyone else is getting off at the Weir's Cave exit. As I see slow going as you approach the Weir's Cave exit due to that crash right there near the rest area. If you're seeing it and we're not saying it, call the WSVA traffic tip line. It is 540-214-2500. Give us a call and definitely let us know.
0: WSVA's local AccuWeather for Harrisonburg and the Shenandoah Valley. Partly cloudy, a thunderstorm this evening, then fog late tonight. Humid, the low down to 68. Clouds and sun, but a thunderstorm Thursday. Those storms could produce flash flooding and localized damaging wind gusts. Warm and humid with the high of 82. Friday, still warm and humid with clouds and sun. A heavy afternoon thunderstorm that could again produce some flooding downpours and localized damaging wind gusts. The high 85. I'm AccuWeather meteorologist Jason Caterina on WSVA.
2: 79 degrees, relative humidity 77%. The barometric pressure is steady at 30.25. Winds are out of the north at 3 to 4 miles an hour under mostly cloudy skies. It is 4:08 at WSVA, and lo and behold, the Harrisonburg Fire Department annual pizza night is underway from 4 to 8. Call CC's Pizza for pizza and let the firefighters come deliver it to you. And they can check your smoke detectors to make sure they're working. 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Can't beat it. Pizza and free smoke alarms. I think the pizza's free too, if I'm not mistaken. Is the pizza free over there?
3: Yeah.
2: Oh, it is.
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2: Free pizza and free smoke detectors.
3: You got it.
2: My goodness. 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
4: 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The families of several James Madison University students filed a new wrongful death lawsuit last week against a fraternity's founder and dozens of its members. WSVA Lyndon Kaiser has the details.
5: According to the lawsuit filed June 29th in Henrico Circuit Court, the families of Howard Martis, John Ferguson, and Nicholas Troutman are suing 29 members of the Pi Beta Chi frat and founder John Marshall after the three students were killed in a car crash in February of 2023. The crash happened on Route 259 near the West Virginia state line after the car the students were in ran off the road and hit a tree. Back in April of last year, the car's driver, Campbell Ryan Fortune, was sentenced to 90 days in jail for one count of negligent homicide and reckless driving. For WSVA News, I'm Lyndon Kaiser.
4: Thank you so much, Lyndon. And the Virginia Department of Transportation officials continue to stress to drivers to be careful in work zones.

0: after a VDOT worker was killed last week in the Hampton Roads District. Spokesman Ken Slack says when crew members are working, they are in harm's way.
1: It doesn't seem too much to ask for folks to pay full attention when they're driving, especially as they approach a work zone. Keep your speed down, keep your eyes up, and keep the phones down as well.
0: Slack adds that it is the first time a VDOT worker has been killed on the job since 2012. Now, as one can imagine, Virginia State Police troopers were kept very busy during the 4th of July holiday weekend. Spokesman Matt Demline reports that during the four-day statistical counting period, troopers wrote over 3,100 speeding tickets and cited more than 1,500 for reckless driving. Another 70 drivers were arrested for driving under the influence, and troopers wrote nearly 500 seatbelt citations. Troopers worked nearly 900 crashes that unfortunately resulted in 15 deaths over the weekend, and state police participated in Operation CARE over the weekend, which is a state-sponsored national program intended to reduce crashes and injuries and fatalities. WSVA News Time is 4:11.
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0: Governor Abigail Spanberger held a roundtable conversation yesterday with community leaders and housing officials to discuss new protections for renters included in the state's new budget. Now, Spanberger says the Commonwealth's high eviction rate could have long-lasting negative effects on the next generation if left unchecked.
6: What it means as it relates to whether they may become involved with the criminal justice system, or how do you train and further your education when you're in an unstable circumstance from a housing perspective.
0: That's why the newly enacted budget includes $12 million to help families stay in their homes when facing financial hardships. The budget also includes $60 million for a mixed-income housing pilot program and $14 million for expanded services for those who are homeless. Nine smaller Virginia airports will receive FAA funding to help improve their facilities. Virginia U.S. Senators Mark Warner and Tim Kaine announced nearly $6 million in grant funding for the airports yesterday. The biggest grant will go to the Virginia Tech Montgomery Regional Airport Authority for taxiway and apron improvements. Grants will also go to airports in Hampton Roads, Farmville, and Dinwiddie County. Warner stated that the grants are part of a broader $76 million investment of federal funds to support transportation projects designed to expand passenger rail service, reduce traffic congestion, and strengthen Virginia's infrastructure. That's the news. For News Talk 92.1 and 550 WSVA, I'm Roy Randolph.
7: 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I'm Mario Retrosi, Roy Randolph, in the WSVA newsroom, and it's official. 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We'll talk to Franklin next half hour. He'll be joining us from CC's as they continue to get things, underway and all that good stuff. I was listening to you the news, and, you know, it's always interesting to see those holiday weekends to see how busy those state troopers are. What do you think?
0: That's just crazy.
7: How many speeding tickets did they write?
0: What was it, 31,000?

0: 3,100. That's just in the 4-day period.
1: Crazy.
0: And then how many for reckless driving?
1: Oh, let's see.
0: How many speed demons?
1: We had 1,500 reckless drivers.
0: Ooh. And then a few hundred, you know, that didn't buckle up. And then you had some drunk drivers.
1: And then you had the 70 drivers who were arrested under the influence.
0: Oh, my.
1: Yeah.
0: So there you go. Those are, and of course, the biggest stat of them all, unfortunately, the 15 fatalities.
1: Yeah, that's not good.
0: And that does not include the four the Wednesday before. Like last Wednesday, there were four last Wednesday, which does not count in the 4-day statistical counting period.
1: Correct.
0: So 19 from Wednesday to, I guess, midnight Sunday.
1: Yep.
0: That's too many.
1: That is too many.
0: People need to be careful out there. And
1: I recognize that it is the 250th anniversary of our nation, but come on now.
0: Yep. And then, you know, a few of them didn't buckle their seatbelts. Mm-hmm. And then I think one was a pedestrian.
1: One was a pedestrian.
0: You know, one that got out of their car in the middle of the night because he had car trouble.
1: He had car trouble, and somebody came up behind him and hit his car, which ran over him.
0: Oh, and that's not good.
1: No.
0: That was an elderly gentleman.
1: Yes.
0: All right, and I'm looking up and down 81, and there's, you know, two tractor-trailer crashes that are snarling traffic now.
1: Yep, and you have all that congestion from all the construction down around Stanton and Weir's Cave.
0: And that's right, which, by the way, that reminds me.
1: Yes.
0: Ken Slack with the Virginia Department of Transportation will be on the program tomorrow talk about those. We're going to have an update on those projects, and they're almost finished.
1: Now, does that mean that we're going to almost start the Harrisonburg widening area?
0: Oh, that has already started. That is a 6-mile, 6-year project.
1: Now, have you gotten off at the 33 exit heading
0: east? I did. When did I do that the other day? I did it the other day. That is almost finished, by the way.
1: Well, I know, but what I want to know is, did you notice that it splits? You have the Linda Lane part, and you have the rest of it.
0: Mm-hmm.
1: Well, the first time through there, of course, I missed that.
0: Oh, no.
1: Turn there to go home. And I'm like, well, I'm going to have to cut through these safety cones to get to where I need to be.
0: So, yep, they're doing their paving now, and they got restrictions.
1: Yes, yeah.
0: And then once they get that done, then they got a few little things. And I think by the end of next month, that project will finally be complete.
1: Yes.
0: Only to, start ratcheting up the 81 from the widening from mile marker 242 to 248.
1: I think we ought to offer a prize to the first bicyclist to take the new bicycle path across there.
0: Or the first walk.
1: You can walk.
0: That's a multi-use path, path there, buddy.
1: That's right.
0: There you go. And I asked Ken if they were going to have, a ribbon cutting or any fanfare when this baby's finally done. And he said, nah. Once they get through with it, boom, they're going right to the next one.
1: There you go. And
0: they ain't got very far to go to get to that next one because 247 is right there between 248 and 242.
1: Yep.
0: And so that baby's going to be, that's a 6-year deal. That's going to be done by 2032. And then I think, of course, I'm spoiling the spoiler alert.
1: Okay.
0: Because we talked about this. We'll talk about this. I interviewed him today because I thought we were going to have the show today. And then I forgot about CC's.
1: Mm-hmm.
0: And so we're going to talk to Franklin next half hour.
1: Okay.
0: And so we're going to move Ken Slack to tomorrow. And even though I did talk to him today.
1: Okay.
0: He does give us updates on the truck climbing lanes in Weir's Cave.
1: Mm-hmm.
0: That has less than a year to go. And then I think the lanes in Stanton, widening in Stanton, I think that's got a year and a half to go. That should be done by the end of next year, 27.
1: Yep.
0: So, pardon their progress. They're getting there.
1: Mm-hmm.
0: So hopefully that'll be 3 out of the 4 major projects we were talking about done by the end of next year.
1: Yep.
0: Anyway, we'll talk more about that tomorrow with Ken Slack with the Virginia Department of Transportation when he joins us on the program. He's Roy Randolph in the WSVA studios. I'm Mario Retrosi. It is 4:18. When we come back, we'll check traffic, weather, and Dave Riggert's got sports.
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3: 423 at WSVA, 79 degrees. Let's check traffic and weather.
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3: Still got a problem on Interstate 81 northbound, mile marker 214. That's the Greenville area of Augusta County. Tractor trailer crash is on the north right shoulder. Backups, they say, about a mile and a half, and I believe it. I'm looking at the VDOT camera at the Greenville exit. Major delays as traffic crawls along. So if you're traveling I-81 north, expect delays as you approach Greenville. Also got a problem on I-81 south, mile marker 232. That's right at the entrance to the rest area in Augusta County, north of Verona. Tractor trailer crash has the south left shoulder and left lane closed. And I'll look at the VDOT camera at the rest area. And yep, they're there. The tow truck is there. So they're in the midst of trying to clear the tractor trailer that's in the median. Traffic does get by using the right lane. Oh, it's also raining there. It's not raining here, but it's raining there at the rest area in Augusta County. So traffic is backed up. I'll look at the camera at the Weir's Cave exit. Oh, yes, it is stopped at the Weir's Cave exit. And I see cars trying to get off. And the exit ramps backed up all the way to the highway. So major delays on I-81 south as you approach Weir's Cave. If you're seeing it, and we're not saying it, call the WSVA traffic tip line. It is 540-214-2500. Give us a call and let us know.
4: WSVA's local AccuWeather for Harrisonburg and the Shenandoah Valley. Partly cloudy, a thunderstorm this evening, then fog late tonight. Humid, the low down to 68. Clouds and sun with a thunderstorm Thursday. Those storms could produce flash flooding and localized damaging wind gusts. Warm and humid with the high of 82. Friday, still warm and humid with clouds and sun. A heavy afternoon thunderstorm that could again produce some flooding downpours and localized damaging wind gusts. The high 85. I'm AccuWeather meteorologist Jason Caterina on WSVA.
3: All righty then. It is 79 degrees, relative humidity at 80%. The barometric pressure the barometric pressure is steady at 30.24. Winds are out of the east at 1 to 2 miles an hour under mostly cloudy skies, although I do see some clearing skies on the background. Maybe we missed the rain, but we do have those dark clouds. It is 426 at WSVA. 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
2: Let's take a look at sports. I am Dave Riggert. There are two games in the Rockingham County Baseball League scheduled this evening, and one other game that was scheduled for tonight has been postponed. That is Massanutten playing at Grados. They've moved that back a day, and they'll play tomorrow night to let the field dry a little bit more. So Thursday, Grados plays host to Massanutten, not this evening. There are two games, though, on the schedule tonight. Elkton goes to Broadway. The Blue Sox are 4-12 so far this year. The Bruins are 7-9. That first pitch is set for 7 o'clock from Broadway High School. And Stewart's Draft plays host to Clover Hill this evening. The two-time defending champion Bucks still sit atop the county league at 14-4, while the Diamondbacks are 9-8, and that first pitch is set for 7 o'clock from the Diamond Club down in Stewart's Draft. A full slate of games tonight in the Valley Baseball League, including the Harrisonburg Turks on the road. They travel to Stanton to play the Braves. The Turks are 12-15 so far this season, while Stanton is 17-10. That first pitch is set for 7:30 this evening from Moxie Stadium. Elsewhere in the Valley Baseball League tonight, Charlottesville's on the road. They play at Culpeper at 6:30. Also at 6:30, Covington entertains Front Royal. At 7 o'clock, it's Percival on the road at Winchester and Woodstock playing host to Strasburg. And at 7:30 tonight, New Market plays host to Waynesboro. The Rebels are 13-13 so far this season, while the Generals have the best record in the Valley League at 19-8. In Major League Baseball tonight, the Nationals play the final game of their three-game series of the Astros. That series is tied at one game apiece. Washington is 47-46, while Houston comes in 46-48. The Nats will send out Foster Griffin to the mound tonight. He is 9-2 with a 2.87 ERA. And Spencer Arrighetti gets the ball tonight for Houston. He is 7-4 with a 3.81 earned run average. That first pitch is set for 6:45 from Nationals Park. The Orioles play game two of their three-game set with the Cubs at Camden Yards. Baltimore lost the opener last night. They are now 42-50, while the Cubs are 51-40. Dean Kramer gets the ball tonight for the O's. He's 1-1 with a 3.18 ERA. And Colin Ray will start for Chicago. He's 6-5 with a 4.74 earned run average. Again, that first pitch set for 6:35 from Baltimore. And it's a day off at the World Cup today as the quarterfinals are now set, and they begin tomorrow on Thursday. France and Morocco kick off at 4 o'clock from Gillette Stadium in Foxborough to begin the quarterfinal round. On Friday, Spain and Belgium meet at SoFi in LA at 3, and the last two quarterfinal games will take place on Saturday. Norway and England square off at 5 o'clock in Miami on Saturday, and then Argentina and Switzerland play at 9 that night in Kansas City. That's a look at sports. I'm Dave Riggert.
3: 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We're just a little over a minute away from an ABC News update. Right now, though, it's time for Your Money Now.
4: I'm Dan Loney with Your Money Now. Wall Street finished the day mixed with concerns about the growing conflict around Iran. The Dow lost 576 points, ending the day at 52,348. NASDAQ picked up 52 points. The S&P 500 was up by 21. Meanwhile, oil prices were rising. West Texas crude up 4.4% at $73.52 a barrel. Jeff Bezos' Blue Origin is raising $10 billion in its first outside funding round. That move should value the space travel company at $130 billion, according to CNBC. The funding comes right after the huge IPO involving SpaceX back in June. About $2 billion of the funding for this round will come from Bezos himself. OpenAI is going to publicly release its GPT 5.6 Sol, Terra, and Luna models on Thursday, and it also comes after its rival Anthropic restored access to its Claude Fable 5 and Mythos 5 models after it had a battle with the government. That's Your Money Now.
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0: The military says it's launched another round of strikes against Iranian targets in retaliation for Iran firing on ships in the Strait of Hormuz yesterday. President Trump warned before leaving the NATO summit that the U.S. could carry out more strikes. He also says he does not think the war with Iran will ramp up again. A federal appeals court in Washington rejected a request to set aside a lower court order keeping President Trump's name off the Kennedy Center.
1: The appeals court panel says the Kennedy Center's leadership has failed to show how the center's being harmed by a lower court order directing that Trump's name be removed from the facade. The three-judge panel also shrugged off the administration's suggestion that not calling it the Trump Kennedy Center will negatively affect its fundraising. The judges say the president and his handpicked board have, quote, failed to support this assertion with any specific facts or evidence.
0: ABC Stephen Portnoy. On Wall Street today, stocks ended mixed over new Mideast tensions. This is ABC News.
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3: And continue to work on that crash on Interstate 81 northbound at mile marker 214. That's the Greenville area of Augusta County. That tractor-trailer crash has caused about a mile and a half backup. We'll look at the VDOT camera at the Greenville exit. And, ooh, better news. I think they've cleared it. Now, traffic, oh, no, there's still one tractor trailer there that's on the shoulder. But I believe the other vehicles have been cleared. So hopefully that accident is done. Now, you're going to get delays on 81 North as you approach Greenville. But I think that accident is just about cleared. And traffic probably in the next 10 or 15 minutes should be moving freely. Let's move up north where we're still dealing with an accident on I-81 southbound, mile marker 32, right at the entrance to the rest area that's above, that's just north of Verona. Tractor trailer crash is on the left shoulder and traffic does get by, but traffic's backed up way past the Verona exit. I'm looking at the VDOT camera at the Verona exit and cars are stopped at the exit as cars are trying to get off. And while the other cars that are staying on are just crawling along. If you're seeing it and we're not saying it, call the WSVA traffic tip line. It's 540-214-2500. Give us a call and let us know.
4: WSVA's local AccuWeather for Harrisonburg and the Shenandoah Valley. Partly cloudy, a thunderstorm this evening, then fog late tonight. Humid, the low down to 68. Clouds and sun with a thunderstorm Thursday. Those storms could produce flash flooding and localized damaging wind gusts. Warm and humid with the high of 82. Friday, still warm and humid with clouds and sun. A heavy afternoon thunderstorm that could again produce some flooding downpours and localized damaging wind gusts. The high 85. I'm AccuWeather meteorologist Jason Caterina on WSVA.
3: It is 78 degrees, relative humidity 80%. The barometric pressure steady at 30.24. Winds are out of the north at 1 to 2 miles an hour under, it looks like clearing skies. It's still a lot of clouds, but I'm looking to the west and I see some blue skies. And it looks like the bulk of it was to the south of it. I'm looking at the VDOT camera at the rest area where that tractor trailer crash is, and it's pouring there. So the rain has stayed to the south of the WSVA newsroom and the studios for that matter. It is 4:34 at WSVA. Welcome to the second half of Late Afternoons. I'm Mario Retrosi. We'll check in with Franklin in just a few moments at CC's Pizza as part of Harrisonburg Fire Department's free pizza night. 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
5: 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Dozens of firefighters are battling a wildfire in the George Washington National Forest. The U.S. Forest Service reports that the Taylor Hollow Fire was discovered on Sunday and is approximately 10 acres. Officials say the wildfire is burning in steep, rocky terrain entirely on National Forest lands in Rockbridge County, about 5 miles east of Fairfield. Firefighters are using a helicopter to help suppress the fire and are actively building containment lines around the fire. Smoke will be visible from nearby communities, and more information, including an interactive map with current

0: fire and air quality data can be found at airnow.gov. That's AIRNOW.gov. It was a deadly 4th of July holiday weekend on Virginia roads. Preliminary statistics from the Virginia State Police show that 15 people died in 14 crashes during the four-day holiday period. Now, one of those fatal crashes occurred in Shenandoah County. Spokesman Matt Demline says the fatal crashes are preventable.
1: Seatbelts save lives, and preliminary information reveals at least four of those killed in these crashes were not utilizing their seatbelts. Excessive speed was a factor in at least four of the fatal crashes as well. The worst thing to happen to you when you do not follow the rules of the road is not a ticket, but the loss of your life or someone else's.
0: Incidentally, Demline added that the preliminary figure of 15 fatalities does not include the four fatalities that happened last Wednesday, a day before the four-day statistical counting period began. Now, Virginia's heat wave is sending hundreds of people to the emergency room. The Virginia Department of Health says 737 people visited emergency departments for heat-related illnesses between July 1st and July 4th. Dr. Anand Kapoor tells Wavy News certain symptoms require immediate medical attention.
2: Heat stroke, that is very serious. That's when you get so overheated that you can get confused, you can lose consciousness. Actually, in those cases, you may stop sweating. That's a really bad sign. So if you see any of those, that's a reason to actually call 911 or get immediate help.
0: Health officials are urging people to stay hydrated, limit time outdoors during the hottest part of the day, and seek air conditioning when temperatures climb. WSVA time is 4:37.
3: We'd love the opportunity to show you what makes Regency at Augusta special. Schedule a tour today.
0: Following the recent retirement of Chief Bocock, the Luray Police Department has announced the appointment of a new interim police chief of police. Officials say Lieutenant Lonnie Foster will oversee the department's daily operations in the temporary role during the leadership transition. Now, the Luray Police Department will reportedly continue normal operations and, according to an online statement, remains committed to providing professional and reliable service to the community throughout this transition. And finally, the narrow victory for immigrant rights groups following the U.S. Supreme Court's recent ruling protecting birthright citizenship intersects with a separate ruling that the federal government can end temporary protective status for thousands of Syrians and Haitians living in the U.S. M., a 16-year-old mentioned in an amicus brief during the birthright citizen case, was born in the U.S. to a TPS holder from El Salvador and could have lost her citizenship status if the ruling had gone the other way.
4: My mom migrated here for an American dream, to prosper, while I'm just migrating technically just to be out of this administration's way. It's not fair to me. Any other American child here doesn't have to worry about their parents' deportation.
0: In a 6-3 vote, justices ruled that the federal courts lack authority to review non-constitutional challenges to temporary protective status decisions. That's the news. For News Talk 92.1 and 550 WSVA, I'm Roy Randolph.
5: 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My goodness, it is the annual Harrisonburg Fire Department free pizza night at CC's Pizza. 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
6: 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If you live in the city of Harrisonburg, this is the 23rd annual Pizza Night. Erin?
7: Yes, 23rd year. Can't believe it. I've only been participating for 15, but again, this was the idea or brainchild of Wanda Willis and Larry Shiflett, who have since retired, but we've carried on that torch. If anybody is a city resident, you can either go online to harrisonburgva.gov/pizza-night or call Cece's phone number, which is 540-432-9099, and we're accepting orders till 8 o'clock. Now, right now, right, because we did the pre-orders, we have a lot of pre-orders that have already been sent out, and we're working towards that. So if you're calling right now or ordering, just let, you know, be patient, because we already have close to 200 that are going to be in front of you. However, we're really excited about the event. We have so many amazing volunteers, much like you guys at the radio group, as well as we have eight city departments with members from their respective departments helping us, as well as HFD personnel, their family and friends. So we're just excited to kick off another year here.
6: We need to thank CC's too. I know on behalf on the air, because without CC's and their support, you really couldn't do this. I'm sure you approached a lot of businesses and said, we want to do this. They'd probably say, no way. But yes, CC's has been doing it ever since the beginning.
7: Absolutely. And really, I'm not a pizza person, right? Like, that's not my expertise. So we're really relying on the incredible staff here at CC's, and have been for 23 years, which, again, stands true to our partnership and how important that is to us as well as them. So, again, without the staff, and they're working hard, as you can see behind me. I know no one on the radio can see it, but however, they're working hard to make sure that we get those pizzas out, because again, the pizza is just part of it, right? The most important part for us is really to meet the community where they are, non-emergent, make sure that we're taking care of all the problems that they may have with their smoke alarms, and also educating and empowering them that if, God forbid, they had a fire, with that new knowledge, they would know what to do.
6: Free pizza night and smoke detector check night going on in the city of Harrisonburg. We will come back in the next half hour after the news, Mario, and tell you more from here at CC's on East Market Street.
5: 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And, of course, I'll be helping out after 6. Roy Randolph will be also. I'll be driving the WSVA van, and Roy Randolph going to be driving the Moore van. 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When we come back, we will check traffic, weather, and we'll also hear from Gupta.
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12: 448 at WSVA, 78 degrees, going down to a low of 68. Time for A Better Life. 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
13: A Better Life with Dr. Sanjay Gupta.
14: As someone who's been married nearly 25 years, I'll tell you, there's a lot of great things about having a spouse. And according to a new study out of the University of Miami Health System, marriage might even be linked to a lower risk of cancer. Why? Well, the researchers said people who are married are less likely to engage in risky behavior. They're more likely to get a nudge to go to regular preventive medicine appointments and screenings. And they have a partner to share the load of family obligations, household chores, and finances. No one is saying you should get married in the pursuit of better health. But if you are single, how can you build a strong support system?

0: 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Do your own research, find out what's important, and then hold members of your squad accountable and let them hold you accountable as well. That can provide a lot of support. I'm Dr. Sanjay Gupta, helping you live a better life.
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4: Let's see here. Get an update on Interstate 81 in the Greenville area. Good news, good news. They have cleared that crash. So traffic now moving freely on I-81 North in the Greenville area. So they were able to get that accident cleared. And let's see, how about the other one? Nope, they're still working the one on I-81 South at mile marker 232, right there at the rest area in Augusta County. Tractor trailer crash with a south left shoulder, left lane closed. They say traffic backups are 5 miles. That is past the Weir's Cave exit. Let's get an update on that. I'll hit the VDOT camera, and it's almost on the wrecker. So I believe it is the tractor trailer in question is on the wrecker. The state troopers are there. Again, the left lane is blocked. The right lane gets by. So, yes, traffic is backed up past Weir's Cave. But, again, the tractor trailer is on the wrecker. And hopefully by our next report after 5 o'clock, that will be cleared. If you're seeing it and we're not saying it, call the WSVA traffic tip line at 540-214-2500. Give us a call and let us know.
5: WSVA's local AccuWeather for Harrisonburg and the Shenandoah Valley. Partly cloudy, a thunderstorm this evening, then fog late tonight. Humid, the low down to 68. Clouds and sun with a thunderstorm Thursday. Those storms could produce flash flooding and localized damaging wind gusts. Warm and humid with the high of 82. Friday, still warm and humid with clouds and sun. A heavy afternoon thunderstorm that could again produce some flooding downpours and localized damaging wind gusts. The high 85. I'm AccuWeather meteorologist Jason Caterina on WSVA.
4: 79 degrees, relative humidity 80%. The barometric pressure steady at 30.23. Little wind out of the east at 2 to 3 miles an hour under mostly cloudy skies. 4:53 at WSVA. We'll see what happened on Wall Street today. Here is your Money Now.
6: I'm Dan Loney with your Money Now. The appearance of SpaceX on the NASDAQ 100 has not helped the stock's recent slide. The Elon Musk company closed at $148 a share today, below the $150 share price that it opened in its market debut back on June 12th. The World Cup is down to its final 8 teams, but if you go by the attendance at every game, the event has been a rousing success. Still, there were challenges. The biggest, maybe the ticket prices, in the tens of thousands of dollars for many seats.
7: FIFA has done very well with the ticket prices this year. Something like 5 or 10 times as much on tickets as they ever have before, because they have instituted dynamic pricing and squeezed all the money out of ticket sales that they possibly can.
6: Victor Matheson, professor at the College of Holy Cross in Massachusetts. Wall Street was mixed, with only the NASDAQ eking out slight gains. The Dow lost 576 points, ending the day at 52,348. NASDAQ picked up 52 points. The S&P 500 was off by 21. That's your Money Now.
8: That'll be $84.52.
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6: 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The families of several James Madison University students filed a new wrongful death lawsuit last week. The Virginia Department of Transportation officials continue to stress to drivers to be careful in work zones. And as anyone can imagine, Virginia State Police troopers were kept busy during the 4th of July holiday weekend. 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
10: 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I'm Michael Emerson. 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Hollywood was founded as a Los Angeles subdivision in 1887 by Harvey Wilcox. 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
11: From ABC News, I'm Michelle Franzen. The U.S. military confirming it is carrying out another round of strikes against Iran for Iran's firing on vessels in the Strait of Hormuz Tuesday. President Trump at the NATO summit in Turkey telling reporters that the memo of understanding is over. ABC's Selena Wang has more.
12: President Trump had previewed that there would likely be more U.S. military action today. The president saying the U.S. would probably strike Iran, quote, hard again. We don't know exactly the targets in this this statement. They are saying that

0: at the arrest area, and that accident is cleared. That's the good news. Now, let's go back to the, because backups were as much as 5 miles. And, yep, I see it on the VDOT camera at the Weir's Cave exit. Traffic is backed up. But, you know, if you're in the sound of my voice and you're slow going there, at going through Weir's Cave, just hang tight. They have cleared the accident, and traffic should be moving pretty freely there pretty soon. So, again, they have cleared the accident on I-81 at the rest area. But you will get a little bit of a slowdown as you approach Weir's Cave. That's due to the residual effects as traffic was backed up almost 5 miles there. But the traffic is, or the traffic crash has been cleared. If you're seeing it and we're not saying it, call the WSVA traffic tip line 540-214-2500. Give us a call and let us know.
1: WSVA's local AccuWeather for Harrisonburg and the Shenandoah Valley. Partly cloudy, a thunderstorm this evening, then fog late tonight. Humid, the low down to 68. Clouds and sun, but a thunderstorm Thursday. Those storms could produce flash flooding and localized damaging wind gusts. Warm and humid with the high of 82. Friday, still warm and humid with clouds and sun. A heavy afternoon thunderstorm that could again produce some flooding, downpours, and localized damaging wind gusts. The high 85. I'm AccuWeather meteorologist Jason Caterina on WSVA.
0: 78 degrees, relative humidity at 79%. The barometric pressure steady at 30.24. Gentle breeze out of the east at 2 to 3 miles an hour. Now we're going to say partly cloudy skies. I don't see any sun, but I do see a lot of blue sky. So we're going to say partly cloudy skies. What do you think about that? 507 at WSVA. Welcome to hour number 3 of Late Afternoons. Let's go to the WSVA newsroom and hear from Roy Randolph.
2: 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The families of several James Madison University students filed a new wrongful death lawsuit last week against the fraternity's founder and dozens of its members. WSVA Lyndon Kaiser has the story.
3: According to the lawsuit filed June 29th in Henrico Circuit Court, the families of Howard Martis, John Ferguson, and Nicholas Troutman are suing 29 members of the Pi Beta Chi frat and founder John Marshall after the three students were killed in a car crash in February of 2023. The crash happened on Route 259 near the West Virginia state line after the car the students were in ran off the road and hit a tree. Back in April of last year, the car's driver, Campbell Ryan Fortune, was sentenced to 90 days in jail for one count of negligent homicide and reckless driving. For WSVA News, I'm Lyndon Kaiser.
2: Virginia Department of Transportation officials continue to stress to drivers to be careful in work zones after a VDOT worker was killed last week in the Hampton Roads District. Spokesman Ken Slack says when crew members are working, they are in harm's way.
4: It doesn't seem too much to ask for folks to pay full attention when they're driving, especially as they approach a work zone. Keep your speed down, keep your eyes up, and keep the phones down as well.
2: Slack adds that it is the first time a VDOT worker has been killed on the job since 2012. Governor Abigail Spanberger held a roundtable conversation yesterday with community leaders and housing officials to discuss new protections for renters included in the state's new budget. Now, Spanberger says the Commonwealth's high eviction rates could have long-lasting negative effects on the next generation if left unchecked.
5: What it means as it relates to whether they may become involved with the criminal justice system, or how do you train and further your education when you're in an unstable circumstance from a housing perspective.
2: That's why the newly enacted budget includes $12 million to help families stay in their homes when facing financial hardships. The budget also includes $60 million for a mixed-income housing pilot program and $14 million to expand services for those who are homeless. As one can imagine, Virginia State Police troopers were kept very busy during the 4th of July holiday weekend. Spokesman Matt Demline reports that during the 4-day statistical counting period, troopers wrote over 3,100 speeding tickets and cited more than 1,500 for reckless driving. Another 70 drivers were arrested for driving under the influence, and troopers wrote nearly 500 seatbelt citations. Troopers worked nearly 900 crashes, that unfortunately resulted in 15 deaths over the weekend. State police participated in Operation CARE over the weekend, which is a state-sponsored national program intended to reduce crashes, injuries, and fatalities. And finally, 9 smaller Virginia airports will receive FAA funding to help improve their facilities. Virginia U.S. Senators Mark Warner and Tim Kaine announced nearly $6 million in

0: grant funding for the airports yesterday. The biggest grant will go to the Virginia Tech Montgomery Regional Airport Authority for taxiway and apron improvements. Grants will also go to airports in Hampton Roads, Farmville, and Dinwiddie County. Now, Warner stated that the grants are part of a broader $76 million investment of federal funds to support transportation projects designed to expand passenger rail service, reduce traffic congestion, and strengthen Virginia's infrastructure. That's the news for News Talk 92.1 and 550 WSVA. I'm Roy Randolph.
1: Thank you very much, Roy. 511 at WSVA. You're listening to Late Afternoons. I'm Mario Retrosi, Roy Randolph in the WSVA newsroom and out at CZ's Pizza. It is Franklin who is alive and well with those pizzas as part of the Harrisonburg Fire Department Pizza Night.
2: That's right. I'm talking to one of the busboys right now here at CC, Matt Tobia. He also has a part-time job as chief of the Harrisonburg Fire Department. You're walking around bussing tables because everybody here at CC's is busy helping the Harrisonburg Fire Department tonight.
3: That's exactly right. You know, we had pre-orders for almost 200 pizzas right out of the gate. And since that time, we've been flooded with an additional 100 requests for pizzas. So it's all hands on deck. And we do whatever needs to be done to make sure that we're meeting the needs of our community. We're so excited to be here tonight.
2: Go back a couple of years when you started with the Harrisonburg Fire Department. What was your response when you heard about Pizza Night the first time?
3: Yeah, so believe it or not, this is my seventh Pizza Night that I've been part of the Harrisonburg Fire Department.
2: It doesn't seem like 7 years.
3: It doesn't seem like 7 years, but time flies. It's been outstanding. So when I first got here, it was go out, deliver pizzas, check smoke alarms, help the community, and now I'm in a role where I'm doing more coordinating. But all of this is focused on helping our community be safer.
2: We were talking this morning. I mean, you hear those stories being the news station. We unfortunately hear the news 24 hours a day and need to absorb it. But you hear those terrible stories about people who, of course, are involved in fires. A lot of those fires happen in the night when they're not awake. But then every once in a while, you hear that story about the family that made it out because the smoke detector went off and told them there was a fire.
3: That's exactly right. 50% of the people who die in house fires had no functioning smoke alarm, and that's a critical change that we can impact in our community. Our goal is to ensure that every single resident in the city of Harrisonburg has at least one functioning smoke alarm. Often we want them to have more. One in every bedroom, one on each level of the house. And we know that we can make a tremendous impact with such a simple device that saves lives.
2: It's all part of the pizza night going on here at CC's. How it works is simple. You go to the Harrisonburg Fire Department's Facebook page to find out more, or just search Harrisonburg Fire Department Pizza Night.
3: That's exactly right. You call CC's Pizza. We have a special number set up. In addition, you can go online. If you have it on your phone, it's very easy. Just Google up your search for Harrisonburg Pizza Night, and you can order online. If you live in the city of Harrisonburg and you want us to do so, we will bring a free pizza to your home right now if you simply let us check your smoke alarms. And if you don't have any functioning smoke alarms, we will install them for you for free.
2: Thank you, Chief.
3: Thank you so much for the support. We couldn't do it without you guys.
2: Chief Matt Tobia here with the Harrisonburg Fire Department. Mario will tell you more after the news at the bottom of the hour from here at CC's.
1: All right. Hey, Franklin, you got a copy?
2: I got a copy.
1: All right. I'm going to tell you something. You're going to thank me in the morning, just in case you're not, you don't realize it, but Matt fixed the microphones. So when you come in.
2: Oh, yeah, I heard that.
1: So there you go. So when you come in the morning, because you know how it is, you're used to pushing one button after another. So after getting used to pushing button five, now you're going to have to go back to button one again.
2: Button
1: so,
2: one.
1: Yes, go back to the main button so you're not sitting there hitting buttons and realizing, oh, that doesn't work.
2: I'll have Linda keep track of how many times I hit the wrong mic tomorrow morning. I know exactly what you're talking about.
1: All right, Franklin. We'll check back with you after the news at the bottom of the hour. That's Franklin at CC's Pizza as part of the Harrisonburg Fire Department Free Pizza Night. 5:15, when we come back, we'll check traffic, weather, and Dave has sports.
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3: 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And when it comes to your health, sometimes the best way to understand what's possible is to hear from someone who's been there.
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0: SVA. Checking traffic. They have cleared that accident on 81 South at the rest area, but you still got the residual effect as I look. Things are getting better now. I'm looking at the traffic, the VDOT camera at the Weir's Cave exit, and traffic's moving freely there. We'll look at the VDOT camera at the rest area where the accident was. It's been cleared. It's moving freely there. So traffic moving freely up and down the valley. Now on 64 over the mountain, be careful. Ooh, I'm looking at the VDOT camera at the top of Afton Mountain, and I can barely see the road. So be careful there with the fog and the wind and the rain. So there you go. Be careful if your travels take you on 64 over Afton Mountain. If you're seeing it and we're not saying it, call the WSVA traffic tip line. It is 540-214-2500. Give us a call and let us know.
1: WSVA's local AccuWeather for Harrisonburg and the Shenandoah Valley. Partly cloudy, a thunderstorm this evening, then fog late tonight. Humid, the low down to 68. Clouds and sun with a thunderstorm Thursday. Those storms could produce flash flooding and localized damaging wind gusts. Warm and humid with a high of 82. Friday, still warm and humid with clouds and sun. A heavy afternoon thunderstorm that could again produce some flooding downpours and localized damaging wind gusts. The high 85. I'm AccuWeather meteorologist Jason Caterina on WSVA.
0: It is 80 degrees, relative humidity 75%, the barometric pressure steady at 30.24, gentle breeze out of the south 1 to 2 miles an hour under mostly cloudy skies. But if you're traveling in the

0: Mass Nutton playing at Grottos. They've moved that back a day, and they'll play tomorrow night to let the field dry a little bit more. So Thursday, Grottos plays host to Mass Nutton, not this evening. There are two games, though, on the schedule tonight. Elkton goes to Broadway. The Blue Sox are 4-12 so far this year. The Bruins are 7-9. That first pitch is set for 7 o'clock from Broadway High School. And Stewart's Draft plays host to Clover Hill this evening. The two-time defending champion Bucks still sit atop the county league at 14-4, while the Diamondbacks are 9-8, and that first pitch is set for 7 o'clock from the Diamond Club down in Stewart's Draft. A full slate of games tonight in the Valley Baseball League, including the Harrisonburg Turks on the road. They travel to Stanton to play the Braves. The Turks are 12-15 so far this season, while Stanton is 17-10. That first pitch is set for 7:30 this evening from Moxie Stadium. Elsewhere in the Valley Baseball League tonight, Charlottesville's on the road. They play at Culpeper at 6:30. Also at 6:30, Covington entertains Front Royal. At 7 o'clock, it's Percival on the road at Winchester and Woodstock playing host to Strasburg. And at 7:30 tonight, Newmarket plays host to Waynesboro. The Rebels are 13-13 so far this season, while the Generals have the best record in the Valley League at 19-8. In Major League Baseball tonight, the Nationals play the final game of their three-game series of the Astros, as that series is tied at one game apiece. Washington is 47-46, while Houston comes in 46-48. The Nats will send out Foster Griffin to the mound tonight. He is 9-2 with a 2.87 ERA. And Spencer Arrighetti gets the ball tonight for Houston. He is 7-4 with a 3.81 earned run average. That first pitch is set for 6:45 from Nationals Park. The Orioles play game two of their three-game set with the Cubs at Camden Yards. Baltimore lost the opener last night, as they are now 42-50, while the Cubs are 51-40. Dean Kramer gets the ball tonight for the O's. He's 1-1 with a 3.18 ERA. And Colin Ray will start for Chicago. He's 6-5 with a 4.74 earned run average. Again, that first pitch set for 6:35 from Baltimore. And it's a day off at the World Cup today, as the quarterfinals are now set and they begin tomorrow on Thursday. France and Morocco kick off at 4 o'clock from Gillette Stadium in Foxborough to begin the quarterfinal round. On Friday, Spain and Belgium meet at SoFi in LA at 3. And the last two quarterfinal games will take place on Saturday. Norway and England square off at 5 o'clock in Miami on Saturday. And then Argentina and Switzerland play at 9 that night in Kansas City. That's a look at sports. I'm Dave Riggert.
1: Thank you very much, Dave. One game in the majors going on right now. They're in the 7th inning in San Francisco. The Toronto Blue Jays all over the San Francisco Giants, 5-0. I know that'll make Brian Shiflett happy that the Jays lead the Giants 5-0. Everything else in the majors is tonight. 525 at WSVA. Let's see what happened on Wall Street today. Here's Your Money Now.
2: I'm Dan Loney with Your Money Now. Levi Strauss & Company beat Wall Street expectations last quarter on the top and bottom line. Per share profit came in at 28 cents with revenue of $1.56 billion. It also lifted its guidance for the fiscal year as well as increased its dividend. Meta is expanding its AI world into Canada. Its first big data center in the country will be in the province of Alberta and be able to handle about 1 gigawatt. Cost will be around $9 billion with a 2 to 3 year window to build. It's the company's 33rd data center overall. A high level of available energy along with a friendly regulatory environment made this the perfect spot. Wall Street finished the day mixed with concerns about the growing conflict with Iran. The Dow Jones Industrial Average lost 576 points, ending the day at 52,348. The NASDAQ picked up 52 points, and the S&P 500 was up by 21. And that's Your Money Now.
3: That'll be $84.52.
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8: My name's Carl Weisecker, and I'm a mentor, a big brother with Big Brothers Big Sisters of Harrisonburg, Rockingham County. I've been a big brother three different times over the last 15 years. People ask me how much time it takes or why I became a big. It's really just a few hours a month. We always

0: Have a great time together. And I don't see it as something I have to do. It's something I get to do. And it isn't about time. It's about showing up. One kid, one consistent adult. I didn't choose to become a big brother because I had all the answers. I became a big brother because I saw the need and wanted to help. I've remained a big brother because the connections I've made and the experiences I've had go beyond what I can describe with words. To a kid who could benefit from some extra one-on-one time, new experiences, or someone to talk to, a few hours a month can really make a difference. Many local boys have been waiting over a year for a big brother. Will you join me? You can learn more about becoming a big at the local Big Brothers Big Sisters website, beabig.info.
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3: 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Dozens of firefighters are battling a wildfire in the George Washington National Forest. And it was a deadly 4th of July holiday weekend on Virginia roads. And Virginia heat wave is sending hundreds of people to the emergency rooms. 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
5: This is the ED. 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
6: The 2026 Emmy nominations are here, and The Pitt and Hacks have come out on top. The HBO Max medical drama series starring Noah Wiley was the top nominee in the drama categories with 25 noms. Meanwhile, Hacks set the record for the most nominations in a single year in the comedy categories with 24 nominations overall.
7: We said bad things happen here.
6: Breakout hit Widow's Bay follows close behind with 19 nominations, including one for its star, Matthew Reese.
8: It's a question of if I'm cut out to be Mrs.
6: A remarkable 28 first-time performer nominees appear across all of the acting categories this year. On the list includes Chase Infinity for The Testaments, Sarah Pigeon for Love Story, John F. Kennedy Jr. and Carolyn Bessette, and heated rivalry heartthrob Connor Story for his turn hosting Saturday Night Live. Michelle Franz. ABC News, I'm Michelle Franz. In the U.S. military carrying out another round of strikes on Iranian targets. The president warned the ceasefire was over and after Iran fired on vessels in the Strait of Hormuz yesterday. ABC News contributor and retired Marine Colonel Stephen Ganyard says the U.S. appears to be strategic with its strikes.
9: How do you get their attention? And that was something what a senior official did say yesterday. It's like they weren't paying any attention. They weren't being serious. They were still shooting drones. We needed to do something to get their attention. So boom, with the sanctions back in place. And boom, with some bombs along the coast.
6: A federal appeals court has rejected a request to set aside a lower court orders to keep President Trump's name off the Kennedy Center, saying the center failed to show the harm of taking his name off. And in Boston today, 4,000 nurses at Brigham and Women's Hospital holding a one-day strike. They're calling for better wages and benefits. The hospital says it's using temporary workers during the stoppage. This is ABC News.
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2: Taking a look at roads up and down the valley. Yeah, let's see here. Oh. They're still reporting a crash, but you know what? And look at the camera. There is no crash. So that's all clear there on 81 South. Now we go back to Weir's Cave, and traffic's moving freely there as well. So traffic moving pretty much freely up and down the valley. All the earlier problems have been cleared, so no incidents nor accidents to report. But if you're seeing it and we're not saying it, call the WSVA traffic tip line. 540-214-2500. Give us a call and let us know.
4: WSVA's local AccuWeather for Harrisonburg and the Shenandoah Valley, partly cloudy, a thunderstorm this

0: evening, then fog late tonight. Humid, the low down to 68. Clouds and sun with a thunderstorm Thursday. Those storms could produce flash flooding and localized damaging wind gusts. Warm and humid with the high of 82. Friday, still warm and humid with clouds and sun. A heavy afternoon thunderstorm that could again produce some flooding downpours and localized damaging wind gusts. The high 85. I'm AccuWeather meteorologist Jason Caterina on WSVA.
1: It is 81 degrees, relative humidity at 73%. The barometric pressure is steady at 30.25. Gentle breeze out of the south at 1 to 2 miles an hour under partly cloudy skies, although I did see a ray of sunshine peek through a moment ago. 5:33 at WSVA, and down the stretch we go on late afternoons. 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
2: 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Dozens of firefighters are battling a wildfire in the George Washington National Forest. The U.S. Forest Service reports that Taylor Hollow Fire, it was discovered on Sunday and is approximately 10 acres. Officials say the wildfire is burning in steep, rocky terrain entirely on National Forest lands in Rockbridge County, about 5 miles east of Fairfield. Firefighters are using a helicopter to help suppress the fire and are actively building containment lines around the fire. Smoke will be visible from nearby communities, and more information, including an interactive map with current fire and air quality data, can be found at airnow.gov. Well, it was a deadly 4th of July holiday weekend on Virginia roads. Preliminary statistics from the Virginia State Police show that 15 people died in 14 crashes during the four-day holiday period. Now, one of those fatal crashes occurred in Shenandoah County. Spokesman Matt Demline says fatal crashes are preventable.
3: Seatbelts save lives, and preliminary information reveals at least four of those killed in these crashes were not utilizing their seatbelts. Excessive speed was a factor in at least four of the fatal crashes as well. The worst thing to happen to you when you do not follow the rules of the road is not a ticket, but the loss of your life or someone else's.
2: Incidentally, Demline added that the preliminary figure of 15 fatalities does not include the four fatalities that happened last Wednesday, a day before the four-day statistical counting period began. Now, Virginia's heat wave is sending hundreds of people to emergency rooms. The Virginia Department of Health says 737 people visited emergency departments for heat-related illnesses between July 1st and July 4th. Dr. Anand Kapoor says wavy news, certain systems require, require immediate medical attention.
4: Heat stroke, that is very serious. That's when you get so overheated that you can get confused, you can lose consciousness. Actually, in those cases, you may stop sweating. That's a really bad sign. So if you see any of those, that's a reason to actually call 911 or get immediate help.
2: Health officials are urging people to stay hydrated, limit time outdoors during the hottest part of the day, and seek air conditioning when temperatures climb. Following the recent retirement of Chief Bo Cook, the Luray Police Department has announced the appointment of a new interim chief of police. Officials say Lieutenant Lonnie Foster will oversee the department's daily operations in the temporary role during the leadership transition. The Luray Police Department will reportedly continue normal operations and, according to an online statement, remains committed to providing professional and reliable services to the community throughout the transition. Now, the narrow victory for immigrants' rights groups following the U.S. Supreme Court's recent ruling protecting birthright citizenship intersects with a separate ruling that the federal government can end temporary protective service or protective status for thousands of Syrians and Haitians living in the U.S. M, a 16-year-old mentioned in an amicus brief during the birthright citizen case, was born in the U.S. to a TPS holder from El Salvador and could have lost her citizen status if the ruling had gone the other way.
5: My mom migrated here for an American dream, to prosper, while I'm just migrating technically just to be out of this administration's way. It's not fair to me. Any other American child here doesn't have to worry about their parents' deportation.
2: In a 6-3 vote, justices ruled that the federal courts lack authority to review non-constitutional challenges to temporary protective status decisions. That's the news for News Talk 92.1 and 550 WSVA. I'm Roy Randolph.
1: Who'd you say the new interim chief in Luray is?
2: Lonnie.

0: Jodie Foster.
1: Oh. For a second, I thought you said Lonnie Anderson. I'm like, if that's the new interim chief, I'm sure a few people wouldn't mind being handcuffed by Lonnie Anderson.
0: I don't know why. Oh, my.
1: I know where your mind is.
0: Uh-huh.
1: Anyway, I'll see you over at CC's Pizza in a little bit.
0: You bet.
1: All right. Speaking of CC's Pizza, joining us from CC's Pizza, hope you can hear me. Franklin, are you there?
2: I am here. Thank you, Mario. We are back once again to pizza night. Here at CC's, located on East Market Street in Harrisonburg. Aaron is back with me once again from the Harrisonburg Fire Department. And Aaron, tremendous response so far. I know we mentioned this earlier, but the pre-orders, which you just started doing in the last couple of years here, that really kicked things off this afternoon.
3: Absolutely. So we had 170 pre-orders right off the bat, which we staggered just because, again, we want to make sure that we're being as efficient as possible. I just got the number right now. We're at about 250 orders, which is wonderful. Just as a reminder for people, if you're still wanting to participate, please go online to harrisonburgva.gov/pizza-night or call CC's directly at 540-432-9099. But also, just keep in mind that we are calling ahead, too, to just make sure people are home. So if you get a random number and you've ordered pizza tonight, make sure to answer that phone call. That way we can coordinate the order a little bit better.
2: And, of course, the coordination that goes into this is great because I know you use, like, GPS and things to try to make it more efficient that the number of pizzas are going out to different neighborhoods that are in the same area, things like that.
3: Yeah, so having the pre-orders really, from a logistics standpoint, allowed us to, right before the event actually happened, is it allowed us the opportunity to really look at the streets, the addresses, and really try to keep it within a five-minute radius, allowing us that time to deliver more efficiently. So, again, pre-orders have been helpful, but we know that sometimes people don't always catch the pre-orders, so we're keeping both. So I'm interested to see how well that number really helps their efficiency grows, but we're excited to see what that happens.
2: It's pizza night here in the city of Harrisonburg tonight. Thank you, Aaron, as always, for talking with us, and good luck with the rest of the night.
3: Thank you. Thank you for all your help tonight. We appreciate it.
2: Mario, we will talk to you later from here at pizza night on East Market Street at CC's.
1: All right. I'll be over there shortly after 6 o'clock to help deliver those pizzas at CC's Pizza. 540, when we come back, we'll hear from Kim Command.
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8: 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Baseball legend Babe Ruth hit his 138th home run that June, while the Black Sox trial acquitted 8 Chicago White Sox players accused of throwing the 1919 World Series, but banned them from playing professional baseball for life. And in 1921, Rockingham Co-op began serving customers in the Shenandoah Valley.
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13: 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The holdup? The smarter Siri that makes it all work just isn't ready. And cameras living in your ears raise real privacy questions. It might have been spectacular, and it's one we may never get to try. 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
1: Let's see. We got a new problem now. It's on Interstate 81. At the Bridgewater Mount Crawford exit. It is on the southbound side. Exit 240. It's a vehicle crash that has the south exit ramp narrowed. VDOT does have a camera at that exit. Oh, I see the accident there. Again, it is on the exit ramp. It's on the shoulder, so it's not affecting traffic any, but if you're getting off on the southbound side, be careful there for the accident that is on the shoulder. And I believe that is it. If you're seeing it, though, and we're not saying it, call the WSVA traffic tip line. It is 540-214-2500. Certainly give us a call and definitely let us know.
18: WSVA's local AccuWeather for Harrisonburg and the Shenandoah Valley. Partly cloudy, a thunderstorm this evening, then fog late tonight.

0: Humid, the low down to 68. Clouds and sun with a thunderstorm Thursday. Those storms could produce flash flooding and localized damaging wind gusts. Warm and humid with the high of 82. Friday, still warm and humid with clouds and sun. A heavy afternoon thunderstorm that could again produce some flooding downpours and localized damaging wind gusts. The high 85. I'm AccuWeather meteorologist Jason Caterina on WSVA.
1: It is 81 degrees, relative humidity at 73%. The barometric pressure steady at 30.25. Little breeze out of the south at 1 to 2 miles an hour under mostly cloudy skies. It is 5:48 at WSVA. Hey, a reminder to stay tuned on tomorrow's program. We'll talk to Ken Slatt with the Virginia Department of Transportation. He was scheduled to be on today's show, but with the Harrisonburg Fire Department pizza night, we were checking in with Franklin at CC's Pizza. So we're going to move that chat with Ken Slack on tomorrow's program. And then, of course, on Friday, we end the week, as we always do, talking to Emily Winter with Harrisonburg Downtown Renaissance. She'll run down all the weekend festivities in beautiful downtown Harrisonburg. We're pleased to be joined in studio by Sarah Stone, the latest employee of the Rockingham Harrisonburg SPCA. She's the Director of Development. Sarah, first of all, thanks for joining us and welcome to the Valley.
2: Thank you so much. I am absolutely thrilled to be here and serve these wonderful animals and community.
1: All right. You come to Harrisonburg from where?
2: By way of Charlottesville, Virginia.
1: Were you at a shelter there as well?
2: I was. I was at the Charlottesville Albemarle SPCA for the last couple of years. And now I'm just thrilled to be in Rockingham and to see what we can do here.
1: All right. And you are the Director of Development. You took Madison's position, right?
2: Correct.
1: Very good. And so talk about some of your duties and things. What do you do for the SPCA?
2: Absolutely. I'm here to help foster and facilitate community partnerships, relationships, fundraising, events, marketing, all of the above.
1: All right. And of course, the SPCA, they always have things going on to get those cats and dogs adopted. What are some things that if you don't have now, but you have coming up?
2: Absolutely. Coming up this July on Wednesday the 29th, we have our very first Flash Tattoo fundraiser. It is with Steelheart Tattoo. Jay has kindly donated his time to help the animals and support our community. So it's walk-in from 11 to 5. Come get some new art and do some wonderful good for the neighborhood.
1: I believe part of the price for getting the exterior decorating will go towards the SPCA.
2: Absolutely. $100 is the price point, but the SPCA will receive $80 from every tattoo, which could be incredibly impactful for the animals.
1: On that particular day?
2: On that particular day, which is Wednesday, July 29th.
1: Wednesday, July 29th. Mark that down. If you're thinking about getting a tattoo, you can do that and help the animal shelter.
2: Absolutely. Win-win-win.
1: Exactly. Two birds with one stone. Sarah Stone. Speaking of stones.
2: I was like, that was a very clever pun. Good job.
1: Sarah Stone with us from the RHSPCA. So when you took over this position, and you've been, what, a month now?
2: Yes.
1: Is it what you had hoped to be?
2: It's actually everything and more. Working for a wonderful executive director like Huck, having a new veterinarian, Dr. Emily Beichel, on board, who I had the privilege of working with before. The shelter's on a precipice of doing some amazing things for the community, and I just can't wait to share it with everyone.
1: All right. So when you've taken over, now you have a vision of what you would like the shelter to be, what you would like to do. What are some of the things you hope to accomplish in this position?
2: Oh, absolutely. What we are hoping to do is make timely care for the animals that we have, focus on the community, and upgrade the compassion.
1: Very good. Sarah Stone with the Rockingham Harrisonburg SPCA. I know they have some Empty the Shelter events coming up. Do you have any scheduled before the end of the year?
2: Absolutely. 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
1: All right. Anything else you would like to add?

0: or want the folks to know about Sarah Stone and or the Rockingham Harrisonburg SPCA?
1: I just want to invite everyone to come down and visit us. If you'd like to meet me, I welcome it. I work Monday through Friday, 9 to 5. We have lots to talk about. I want to learn everything about this community. So again, your opinion, your voice matters. Come meet me.
0: And if they're interested in adopting?
1: Oh, well, we have many wonderful adoptions, adoptable animals. So you can see them at PetSmart and Petco just coming up on July 11th, which is this Saturday. We're going to have a little bit of double the purrs. So you get two kittens, one adoption fee.
0: Fantastic. Sarah Stone, Director of Development for the Harrisonburg Rockingham SPCA. Congratulations on your new position and good luck.
1: Thank you, sir.
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6: And I'm a mentor, a big brother with Big Brothers Big Sisters of Harrisonburg, Rockingham County. I've been a big brother three different times over the last 15 years. People ask me how much time it takes or why I became a big. It's really just a few hours a month. We always have a great time together, and I don't see it as something I have to do. It's something I get to do. And it isn't about time. It's about showing up. One kid, one consistent adult. I didn't choose to become a big brother because I had all the answers. I became a big brother because I saw the need and wanted to help. I've remained a big brother because the connections I've made and the experiences I've had go beyond what I can describe with words. to a kid who could benefit from some extra one-on-one time,

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1: He's already lost at the Supreme Court, which turned away his appeal last week. Now, President Trump, though, still hoping the courts will step in to prevent him from having to pay $5 million in damages to a woman who claims he sexually abused her decades ago and then later defamed her. ABC's Stephen Portnoy has the latest.
2: A federal jury in 2023 found the president liable for sexually abusing writer E. Jean Carroll and defaming her. Last week, the nation's highest court declined to hear Trump's appeal in the case, and a federal judge has now ordered a $5 million award plus interest to be released to Carroll. But Trump has filed another appeal, challenging that.
1: In Texas, a bizarre situation in Harris County involving a child who was inside a home and apparently injured by lightning.
3: It's always been kind of understood that if you're inside of your home, you're safe from lightning because a home is grounded. But an investigation is underway after a child was injured in his family's home in Harris County, Texas. The home, deputies say, was hit by lightning and an electrical current went surging through the home's wiring and electrocuted the homeowner's son, who was using a computer inside the home. They say the child was evaluated by EMS. His condition is not known. Alex Stone, ABC News.
1: A 70-year-old California man recovering after being found alive 6 days after going missing in the wilderness. The former Marine severely dehydrated when search and rescue crews found him. His family believes his military background helped him survive. Michelle Franzen, ABC News.
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5: 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Virginia Department of Transportation officials continue to stress to drivers to be careful in work zones after a VDOT worker was killed last week in the Hampton Roads District. Spokesman Ken Slack says when crew members are working, they are in harm's way.
6: It doesn't seem too much to ask for folks to pay full attention when they're driving, especially as they approach a work zone. Keep your speed down, keep your eyes up, and keep the phones down as well.
5: Slack adds that it is the first time a VDOT worker has been killed on the job since 2012. Governor Abigail Spanberger held a roundtable conversation yesterday with community leaders and housing officials to discuss new protections for renters included in the state's new budget. Spanberger says the Commonwealth's high eviction rates could have long-lasting negative effects on the next generation if left unchecked. That's why the newly enacted budget includes $12 million to help families stay in their homes when facing financial hardships. The budget also includes $60 million for a mixed-income housing pilot program. That's the news for News Talk 92.1 and 550 WSVA. I'm Roy Randolph.
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4: WSVA's local AccuWeather for Harrisonburg and the Shenandoah Valley. Partly cloudy, a thunderstorm this evening, then fog late tonight. Humid, the low down to 68. Clouds and sun with a thunderstorm Thursday. Those storms could produce flash flooding and localized damaging wind gusts. Warm and humid with the high of 82. Friday, still warm and humid with clouds and sun. A heavy afternoon thunderstorm that could again produce some flooding downpours and localized damaging wind gusts. The high 85. I'm AccuWeather meteorologist Jason Caterina on WSVA.
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5: From ABC News, I'm Dave Packer. That memorandum of understanding between Iran and the U.S., President Trump says it's over. This is the U.S. launches a second day of heavy strikes in Iran after ships were targeted in the Strait of Hormuz. As for other targets?
6: The highest level of the bridges, they're... which we can knock down. I would say in one day we knock down every single bridge in Iran. There's not a thing they can do about it.
5: ABC News senior Pentagon reporter Louis Martinez.
7: What we're hearing from the president right now is even tougher language, but with his language that the deal is already over. So interesting to see where this is going to go, but for now much larger in scope. When last night we had 80 targets that were hit, so it'll be interesting to see how many targets were actually hit in today's action.
5: The president is en route back to the U.S. after 2 days of meetings at the NATO summit in Turkey. Democrat Graham Plattner's campaign says he's not made a decision on endorsing a potential candidate if he stepped down from Maine's U.S. Senate race. This following a new sexual assault allegation, which he denies. Mexico vows legal action after one of its citizens was killed by ICE in Houston. ICE says Lorenzo Salgado Araujo tried to ram an officer's vehicle. Ronald Salgado, the victim's son, is demanding a full independent investigation.
8: He did not deserve to die. He did not deserve to be reduced to a headline of Mexican man shot and killed by ICE.
5: New questions about the health of Kentucky Senator Mitch McConnell tonight. The 84-year-old former Republican leader is hospitalized since June 14th. Kentucky's governor asking McConnell to update his constituents.
9: His office hasn't said much. The statement that they continue to refer us to came out last week. It says, quote, Senator McConnell appreciates the outpouring of support he's receiving while he continues his recovery in the hospital. It goes on to say McConnell, quote, continues to improve and is working closely with his staff. And it goes on like that.
5: ABC's Jay O'Brien. 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
5: Americans on the Affordable Care Act will, again, pay higher premiums next year.
14: The insurance company citing regulatory changes, the always rising price of things like hospital stays and prescription drugs, and the expiration of pandemic-enhanced subsidies. Experts say higher costs this year caused many healthy Americans to simply drop insurance.

0: insurance altogether, and fewer healthy people in any plan makes everyone's premiums go up.
1: ABC's Sherry Preston. It's been a pretty active summer weather-wise, and now a new kind of worry for the southeast, Saharan dust.
2: Every year, the Saharan dust cloud takes a very similar path to hurricanes that originate off the African coast and make their way to the U.S. But forecasters say the cloud of dry air actually suppresses the formation of tropical storms, reducing the chance of hurricanes. The American Lung Association suggests that people with respiratory conditions stay inside until the Saharan dust cloud blows over. Jim Ryan, ABC News in Dallas-Fort Worth.
1: Customers across Illinois could soon be facing higher water and sewer bills as the state's largest private water utilities seek increases and permission to merge. Emmy Award nominations are out, with HBO's The Pitt leading the pack with 25. The HBO comedy Hacks leads comedy categories with 24 nods. Taylor Swift is also nominated for the Eras Tour, the final show concert film marking her second Emmy nod. Dave Packer, ABC News.
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4: 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Dozens of firefighters are battling a wildfire in the George Washington National Forest. The U.S. Forest Service reports that the Taylor Hollow Fire was discovered on Sunday and is approximately 10 acres. Officials say the wildfire is burning in steep, rocky terrain entirely on National Forest lands in Rockbridge County, about 5 miles east of Fairfield. Firefighters are using a helicopter to help suppress the fire and are actively building containment lines around the fire. And more information can be found at airnow.gov. And it was a deadly 4th of July holiday weekend on Virginia's roads. Preliminary statistics from the Virginia State Police show that 15 people died in 14 crashes during the 4-day holiday period. One of those fatal crashes occurred in Shenandoah County. Incidentally, Matt Demline's spokesman added that the preliminary figure of 15 fatalities does not include the 4 fatalities that happened last Wednesday, a day before the 4-day statistical period started. That's news for News Talk 92.1 and 550 WSVA. I'm Roy Randolph.
5: Here. Now, broadcasting from the underground command post, deep in the bowels of a hidden bunker, somewhere under the brick and steel of a nondescript building, we've once again made contact with our leader, Mark Levin.
6: Hello, America. 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Our number, 877-381-3811, 877-381-3811. You know, the other day, we don't forget, I told you can go online and you can hear Islamist imam and scholar and activist one after another, and what they say about our country and this and the people in our country and our Jews and so forth and so on. And so I don't want to ignore that. In fact, I want to share it with you as we go through this now. Tariq Bazzi at the International Al-Quds Day in Dearborn, Michigan. I want you to understand this in 2024. Al-Quds, that is the like the SS of the IRGC. There's an International Al-Quds Day in Dearborn, Michigan. Dearbornistan. Now, Dearbornistan is not just a Muslim-majority community. It is a jihadi hotbed. You understand? It's a jihadi hotbed with a Ford Motor Company. The Ford Motor Company has assembly lines and has for God knows what, 100 years. Cut 12, go.
7: We've been asked in the past, why are our protests on the International Day of Quds, why are they so anti-America? Why don't we just focus more on Israel and not talk so much about America? Gaza has shown the entire world why these protests are so anti-America.

0: firm in our minds that Islam did not come to coexist. Islam is the, Islam la yu'la. Al Islam ya'lu wa la yu'la alayh. Al Islam is raised high and nothing is raised above Islam. We can't think of Islam that it came to live with these other religions in the sense that Islam is a religion amongst those religions and they have a share with the truth. And they have a share of justice. And they have a share of, you know, this worship of Allah, the correct worship of Allah subhanahu wa ta'ala. Islam came to correct all of that. Islam came to remove the oppression of all those religions. And it is the only truth. And it is the only way to justice.
1: Mm-hmm. I've got a lot more. We'll be right back.
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0: Do you really want another summer like last summer? Barely sleeping because you were too hot all night? That's exactly why I switched to Ghostbed. Made right here in America. Ghostbed helps keep you cool all night. No waking up sweaty, tossing and turning, or throwing the covers off at 2 a.m. Cooling technology is built into every mattress. 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Less stiffness, deeper sleep, more rested mornings. I love my Ghost Bed. I'm sleeping much cooler. Ghost Bed gives you 101 nights to try it at home. You can sleep on it all summer long and feel the difference for yourself. I mean, I noticed the difference right away. Ghostbed is offering my audience exclusively an extra 10% off. 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
2: ABC News, I'm Dave Packer. President Trump says the memorandum of understanding between Iran and the U.S. is over. This is the U.S. launches a second day of heavy strikes in Iran after ships were targeted in the Strait of Hormuz.
3: We attacked Cargo Island last night. We knocked out a piece. I said, don't touch the oil because maybe we'll take over Cargo Island. You know, we may take over Cargo Island. There's not a thing they can do about it.
2: The president's en route back to the U.S. after 2 days of meetings at the NATO summit in Turkey, where he said the U.S. will give Ukraine a license to make their own Patriot air defense system to counter Russian attacks. Democrat Graham Platner's campaign says he's not made a decision on endorsing a potential candidate if he stepped down from Maine's U.S. Senate race, this following new sexual assault allegations, which he denies. Mexico vows legal action after one of its citizens was killed by ICE in Houston. ICE says Lorenzo Salgado Araujo tried to ram an officer's vehicle. This is ABC News.
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1: WSVA's local AccuWeather for Harrisonburg and the Shenandoah Valley. Partly cloudy, a thunderstorm this evening, then fog late tonight. Humid, the low down to 68. Clouds and sun with a thunderstorm Thursday. Those storms could produce flash flooding and localized damaging wind gusts. Warm and humid with the high of 82. Friday, still warm and humid with clouds and sun. A heavy afternoon thunderstorm that could again produce some flooding downpours and localized damaging wind gusts. The high 85. I'm AccuWeather meteorologist Jason Caterina on WSVA.
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0: support our citizenry. People are supposed to come here and assimilate into our culture. Do these people sound like they're assimilating? No, they want to destroy us. Our ruling class has done this to us. Our weak, quisling ruling class. I don't care what party. We have to lead a pushback against this. And we need to demand of every single candidate, what are they going to do about it? And I expect them when they come on this program or my TV show or anywhere else, that they figure out what our immigration laws are, what can be done, and if they're not good enough, if we're going to be swallowed by this. Go ahead.
1: Explore, and they genocided the natives. They put the one eye of the devil on their currency, to their plans and full sight.
0: So now they're attacking our history. This is the Marxist part of the Islamist. You've got to destroy the citizens' connection to the country's history. And we have millions, tens of millions of young people who believe this stuff. Maybe some of them are in your family. It's day in and day out drumbeat that we're on stolen land. You know, that Columbus was a Zionist murderer. They've got all their propaganda. Now, they're never going to talk about what land they're on, the Islamists in the Middle East, that they stole it from Jews and Christians. They're never going to talk about that. They're never going to talk about how they treat women and little girls. Never. They're never going to talk about how they slaughter people, their own people. They're never going to talk about how they slaughter Christians in Africa and Syria. Never. Go ahead.
1: Of liberty is actually Lucifer, demonic bearer, holding a torch.
0: All right, this guy, I've had enough of this guy. He is a poet and a lawyer, Hassam Salamri. He sounds like a mental patient. We'll be right back.
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